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8: 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A wind kind of blowing right to left across AutoZone Park here tonight. It's been more in from center the first 2 days. We'll see how it blowing right to left tonight affects things. The lefty Quinn Matthews is into his warm-up tosses. The Stanford Cardinal, the number six prospect in the Cardinals organization, according to MLB.com, stands at 6'4", 188 pounds, 25 years of age, a fourth-round pick of the Cardinals back in 2023 out of Stanford. Made his AAA debut in 2024, third straight year with time as a Redbird. He started against the Bats in the first series of the year last year, March 29th in Louisville, took the loss. Didn't pitch poorly, though. Four innings, four hits, two runs, three walks, a strikeout. His second career start against the Bats and his first coming in this ballpark. You've got the number six Cardinals prospect on the mound for the Redbirds, the number seven Reds prospect on the mound for the Bats, and Chase Petty. So a big-time pitching prospect matchup in this game tonight. Matthews just about ready. It'll be T.J. Friedel to lead things off for the Bats, the left-handed hitting center fielder. 179 in 47 games of the Reds this year. Two home runs, eight runs batted in. Friedel option to this Bats team after the Reds game a couple of nights ago against the Royals. He played in seven rehab games while on the Reds injured list with the Bats in 2024. Those came mostly in St. Paul. It's his first time actually on the Louisville roster since 2022. The door to the Bats bullpen is open in right center, so they point that out to Nathan Church, and one of the Bats relievers is sprinting over to get it. It might actually be Evan Yedinak, the performance coach and acting bullpen coach tonight. So they get that latched up. Now we're ready to go. Friedel digs in.

0: The 2021 Bats Mary E. Barney Team MVP. First pitch of the game on the way. It's inside ball one. We roll just a minute late at 8:06 Eastern Time. Game number 59 of this Bats baseball season. Bats have had a canceled game, so we reach the 2/5 mark of the season here tonight. The pitch, bouncing ball to the right side, moving to his left. The second baseman, Prieto, fields it, flips it on to first for the first out. One gone for Jose Trevino, the right-handed batting catcher. 138 in 14 games of the Reds. A double, two RBIs. Couple of stints on the Reds' injured list this year. Thoracic outlet syndrome earlier. Played in one rehab game with Dayton. He's been on the Reds' IL this time since May 17th with a left hamstring injury. First pitch to him. Misses inside. Ball one. It's his first time to don the uniform of the Bats. Chandler Durham calls the balls and strikes tonight. Evan Johnson, the crew chief at first. Harley Acosta at third. Umpires brought to you by VisionWorks, your official local eye care provider for the Louisville Bats. Trevino takes a little bit high, and it's 2-0. Trevino certainly well-decorated in his career. Extended to a two-year agreement through the 27 season by the Reds back in March of last year. The pitch, he swings and skies it down the right field line. It is slicing, and it slices foul about three rows into the seats. 2-1 on Trevino. An American League All-Star back in 2022 as a New York Yankee. Also was Gold Glove Award winner in 22. He also won the American League Platinum Glove that year. The pitch. Chops slowly up the middle. The second baseman waits on it. Prieto fields, throws the first in time. And that's the second out. 4-3. Trevino retired, and the two-out batter is Hector Rodriguez. Left-handed batting right fielder, the number 5 Reds prospect, according to MLB.com. 277 in 57 games, 10 home runs, 28 runs batted in. Hector, 0-6 in the series, has been on base in 14 of his last 16 games. 0-3, walked twice, struck out twice here yesterday. First pitch, swings and misses at a breaking ball down, strike one. Leo Bernal catching Quinn Matthews, Blaze Jordan at first, Cesar Prieto at second, Jeremy Rivas at short, Ramon Urias at third, Bly Madris in left, Nathan Church in center, and Joshua Baez in right field. The 0-1 pitch, just low. One ball and one strike. Beautiful night here in Memphis. Bats in the red jerseys, gray pants. Bats across the chest and the script white. White number below, big white number on the back with the navy outline. Navy caps, red bills for the Bats. Rodriguez swings at the 1-1. Fly ball deep into center. Church back, warning track, right at the wall. Makes the catch just to the left of the 400 marker. Just enough room. And a 1-2-3 first for Quinn Matthews. After a half, the Bats nothing, and the Redbirds coming up on Sports Talk 790.
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0: Bottom of the first, no score. Bats Baseball brought to you by Miller Lite. It's Miller time. Nathan Church leads things off for the Redbirds. Left-handed batting center fielder. First pitch from Chase Petty is in for a called strike. A fastball from Petty. Church, a Cardinals rehabber, has been on the Cardinals injured list since May 21st with a left shoulder strain. 247 hitter, 45 games in the big leagues, 5 homers, 18 driven in. He takes outside, 1 ball and 1 strike. First rehab game for him along with Ramon Urias, who is on deck. Petty steps into the wind of the 1-1 pitch. Swing and a foul ball straight back to the netting. It's 1-2. Redbirds playing as the Memphis Chicks tonight. Throwback uni, 70s night here. White pants, white jerseys, Chicks across the chest in a script blue. Red number below, big blue number on the back. And the blue caps, blue bills with a white front panel. 1-2. Here's a swing and a fly ball along the left field line. It's slicing, and it slices foul into the netting. Long run over by the left fielder Johnson, but that one's slicing out of play with the wind blowing right to left. The Memphis Chicks played in the Southern League, a double-A team from 1978 to 1997. They played at Tim McCarver Stadium here. They were the triple-A affiliate of 4 different teams, the Expos, the Royals, the double-A affiliate of 4 different teams, Expos, Royals, Padres, and Mariners. And they don their look here tonight. The 1-2, there's a swing and a pop-up. Foul off of third. Chavis racing over the third baseman. It's on top of the Memphis dugout, and it kicks on back, and the count holds 1-2. They're called the Chicks. It was short for the Memphis Chickasaws, who were charter members of the Southern Association. They played in Memphis from 1901 to 1960, celebrating Native American heritage here. 1-2 pitch. Inside to Church, 2-2. Chase Petty facing the Redbirds for the first time in his career. Of course, the Bats didn't play them until last year. Played them in 21, but not again until last season. Swinging a foul ball to the backstop. Count holds 2-2. Petty was slated to start a game here in Memphis in either late April or early May. It was Derby Week last year. So it would have been late April, but this is where he learned he was going to the big leagues for the first time. He went up on April 30th to start game 2 of a doubleheader last year against the parent club of these Redbirds, the St. Louis Cardinals. And he was here when he found out. 2-2, foul back to the netting. Still 2 balls and 2 strikes. He and Tyler Callahan, who's in the big leagues right now with the Pirates, former Red, they both learned they were going to the big leagues for the first time when the team was here at AutoZone Park in Memphis. 9th pitch of this at bat, another 2-2 to Church. Swung on, popped up, foul off of third, into the seats, out of play, and the count holds 2-2. Some folks getting up to try to catch that ball. A lady in the row, it landed in, got up and moved out of the way, went just moving the other direction. It hit a seat next to her and bounded on back. Here comes the 10th pitch of this at bat. Another 2-2 to Church. Bounces in and the count full. The former Gold Glover, Jose Trevino, catching Chase Petty. Michael Tolley at first. Francisco Urbaez at second. Trey Faltini at short. Michael Chavis at third. Ivan Johnson in left. TJ Friedel in center. And Hector Rodriguez in right field. Here's the payoff. There's a swing and a high pop up. Short left field into foul ground. Chavis near the sidewall. The third baseman makes the catch for the first out. Petty wins the extended battle, 11 pitches, and he gets Church to foul out to third. One gone for Ramon Urias. Third baseman, right-handed hitter. Cardinals rehabber, 158, 25 games in the big leagues with the Cardinals this year. Two homers, five RBIs. He's been on the injured list since May 5th with a right elbow injury. First pitch to Urias. He takes outside, ball one. Fastball at 96 from Petty. The 1-0. In there for a strike. It's 1-1. Rolled through the bat's defensive alignment. It's presented by Tony's Brake and Alignment. Their auto mechanics care about your safety, which is why they recommend bringing in your vehicle for auto repair and fleet service sooner rather than later. Tony'sBrake.com. Don't wait until it's too late. The 1-1, a swing and a miss. Good breaking ball down from Petty, and it's 1-2. Petty coming off an outing Friday night against St. Paul. 5 innings, 6 hits, 6 runs, 5 of them earned. He walked 1, struck out 5, gave up 2 home runs in that outing, as has allowed 7 long balls on the year. 1-2. Swing and a slow bouncer to third. Chavis charges in, gloves it, couldn't get it out of the glove. Lost it as he tried to exchange it to his hand. Was going to have to be basically perfect. Not sure he would have had Urias anyway, who runs well, but we'll see how it scored. Nonetheless, the Redbirds with one on and one out. Here's Cesar Prieto. I would suspect that's a base hit. And it appears that is how they've scored it. Prieto, left-handed hitting second baseman, 308, 8 home runs, 18 runs batted in. First pitch, a swing and a miss. Good changeup from Petty, strike one. Prieto's hit in 5 in a row with the Redbirds, was 1-for-5, scored a run and struck out here on Tuesday, was out of the lineup yesterday. The 0-1, shows bunt, pulls it back and takes inside, a ball and a strike. This does appear to be the biggest crowd, albeit a low mark, but the biggest crowd we've had this week here in Memphis. A lot of folks, especially on the third base side here at AutoZone Park, beyond the Redbirds dugout. 1-1 pitch, misses high. 2 balls and a strike on Prieto. It is a beautiful night. Why wouldn't you be out here? Bats trying to bounce back from an 18-4 loss yesterday. They issued 14 walks in the game yesterday. 2-1 pitch. High and away, 3-1. A season high for walks worked by the Memphis offense. They had drawn 13 in a game earlier this year. They drew 13 May 19th in Iowa a couple of weeks ago. 3-1 pitch. There's a swing and a fly ball. Hammered into right. Rodriguez turns around. It's off the wall. Plays it perfectly off the wall. Fires it into second. Runner headed there, Prieto. Throw just offline. Prieto dives in with a double. Urias goes to third. Good throw from Rodriguez. He played that really well off the wall. Went just to the outfield side of second base. Faltini off the bag to play it. If it had been a little more online, they would have had a shot to get Prieto at second base, but instead he gets his 8th double of the year. And he just missed his 9th home run. But Hector played that perfectly off the wall. He read it well that it was going to be over his head and then made it close at second. So second and third with one out for the Redbirds, and here's Joshua Baez. This guy has killed the bat so far in this series. Right fielder, right-handed hitter. 271 on the year. 17 homers, second in the league. 45 RBIs, tied for fourth in the league. 7-for-9, 3 doubles, a homer, 6 runs batted in this series. First pitch runs inside, ball one. Baez yesterday was 3-for-4, doubled, homered. Walked, had a sack fly, drove in 3 yesterday, scored 3 times. Guy you don't really want to face in this spot. Runners in scoring position with one out. The 1-0, swing and he fouls it right off of his foot at the plate. 1 ball and 1 strike. But the 14 walks allowed by the bats yesterday, the most they've given up in a game since May 5th of 2022 in Indianapolis. They allowed 15 in that game, but that was a 10-inning game. It's the most they've allowed in a 9-inning game since they gave up 14 in Omaha, April 15th of 2022. 1-1 pitch. Swung on, fouled back. Coming this way, it hits just below us in the club section they have just below us. A lot of half-circle, kind of half-moon tables that folks sit around in a club area below us. It's the most walks, by the way, allowed in a game by the bats going back through at least the 2001 season. To check some records back home to go back before that. 1-2 to Baez. Swing and a miss. Struck him out with a good breaking ball down. Huge strikeout for Petty right there. His first of the night. Two outs of the inning for Leo Bernal, the catcher. Bernal, switch hitter. He bats left against the righty Petty. 270, five home runs, 24 runs batted in. Number five Cardinals prospect per MLB.com. First pitch. He laces one foul down the right field line to the rolled up tarp. Strike one. Bernal's hitting four in a row and in seven of eight. Didn't play yesterday. 1-for-5 with an RBI and a strikeout here in the series opener on Tuesday. Second and third, two outs. Scoreless game here in the bottom of the first. The 0-1 pitch. Broken bat flare, short center out as Faltini and his Friedel. Friedel makes the running grab, the center fielder. And that ends the inning. Two hits, two men left. We head to the second, scoreless on Sports Talk 790. 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
4: Leading off the top of the second for the Louisville Bats, the first baseman.
5: Second inning, no score. Michael Tolia leads off the inning for the Bats. Switch inning, first baseman. Bats right against the lefty, Quinn Matthews. First pitch, breaking ball, misses high. Ball one. Tolia, 255, 13 homers leads the team. 40 RBIs, tied for sixth in the IL. It's been a good series so far. 4-for-8, 2 doubles, 4 runs batted in. There's a strike, and it's 1-1. Tolia was 2-for-3 yesterday in RBI. A couple of walks. He also struck out. 1-1 pitch. Fastball high, 2-1. There were a ton of bases-loaded walks in the game yesterday. Tolia drew one in the third. The Bats issued some 6 bases-loaded walks, make it 7 in the game. There's a swing and a miss, 2-2 on Tolia. The Bats issued 7 bases-loaded walks in the game yesterday, albeit 3 of them from Trey Faltini, who was on the mound to finish the day on the mound for the Bats, a position player. He's the Bat shortstop today. The 2-2 to Tolia, swing and a miss, chased a breaking ball down. He's gone on strikes for the first out. First strikeout of the night for Matthews. One out for Ivan Johnson. Switch hitting left fielder. He'll bat right against the lefty Matthews. 287, 9 home runs, 23 driven in. Johnson's hit in 6 in a row. He's been on base in 8 straight. 4-for-7, a double and an RBI in the series. Had 3 hits out of the leadoff spot yesterday. Takes the first pitch in, ball 1. Was 3-for-4, a double, a stolen base, a couple of runs, an RBI on a sac fly. He also struck out. Leadoff yesterday, batting 5th today. Here's the 1-0. Fastball on the outside edge, a strike, and it's 1-1. With TJ Friedl and Jose Trevino joining this Bats team. The 1-1. Strike called on the outside corner. It's 1-2. A lot of folks in that picnic area and right, that tiered picnic area they have over the right field wall. Johnson takes time and backs out. It's the first time there's been people in that this week. It's packed out there. 1-2 pitch. Ground ball up the middle. Shaded that way. The second baseman, Prieto, fields it near the bag. Throws the first. Prieto's been busy. He's recorded 3 of the 5 putouts tonight for the Redbirds. 2 outs of the inning for Francisco Urbaez. Second baseman, right-handed hitter. 276, 9 doubles, 15 runs batted in. Urbaez has hit in 2 in a row and in 10 of 13. He's 2-for-7 with 2 doubles and 2 RBIs in the series. 1-for-4, a double, an RBI, a walk yesterday, and a strikeout. He takes low, ball 1. If you have a question, comment, complaint, anything else on your mind, we'd love to hear from you tonight. The 1-0, low, 2-0. 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Step up to the plate for conservation. 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FW.KY.gov/KYWild. Pitch outside, it's 3-0 on Urbaez. 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Matthews with a 3-0. Urbaez takes a strike on the inside corner, 3-1. Allen was not a fan of the way yesterday's game went. The pitch. Urbaez started to go, did not on the appeal to first. Pitch missed low, and that's ball 4. And Urbaez becomes the first Bats base runner of the night. First walk allowed by Matthews. Two-out base runner for Michael Chavis, third baseman, right-handed hitter, 253, 10 homers, 32 runs batted in. He's hitting two in a row. He's 2-for-9 with two doubles in the series. 1-for-4 with a double yesterday. First pitch, strike on the inside corner. Jeff, our good friend, emailed in saying tonight's free admission at the Rock Creek Horse Show. Thursday's always free. Said he was going to check in with us after the horse show. Throw to first. Backstanding is Urbaez. Also talking about Alpharetta, Georgia. Said there was an Alpharetta, Georgia owner that won an event at the Rock Creek Horse Show. So the three-year-old classic there. Really nice run. Much energy to the horse, says Jeff. The pitch is outside. 1-1. Yes, that would be Brandon Liebrand, native of Alpharetta, Georgia. Outrighted to the bats today. Expected to rejoin the team tomorrow. So, yes, the bats do have an Alpharetta native. Chavis from Atlanta. He waits on the 1-1. Here it is. Swung on and skied foul off the right side, out of play. Midway up the lower level. I mean, that hit right at the feet of a lady there. Did it hit her? She stood up and she's walking up the stairs. Did that hit her? I think it might have. Maybe right on the leg. The pitch, way upstairs, reaching snag by the catcher Bernal. 2-2. Usher going to check on her. The gentleman sitting right next to her ends up with a ball. Yeah, she's showing him her left leg. Can hit her right on the left thigh. Hang with him there. 2-2. High to Chavis. Full count. Beware of objects leaving the playing field. She did not seem overly aware that that one was coming. They're looking at the ball now. That hit her out of nowhere. She didn't move. She didn't know it was coming her way. Here's the payoff. Swing and a miss. Chavis gone on strikes to end the inning. Bats leave one. We head to the bottom of the second. No score on Sports Talk 790.
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5: Bottom of the second, no score. Blaze Jordan leads things off for the Redbirds. First baseman, right-handed hitter. Here's the first pitch from Chase Petty back to the mound for inning number two. First pitch misses low, ball one. Petty threw 26 pitches but got through a scoreless first. Jordan 322, ninth in the league, 10 home runs, 33 RBIs. The number 25 Cardinals prospect per MLB.com. The 1-0. He takes a strike on the outside corner, 1-1. Jordan's hit in 5 in a row and in 14 of his last 15 games. 2-for-10 with a triple, a home run, and 3 RBIs in this series. He homered and drove in 2 yesterday, 1-for-5, a walk, a couple of strikeouts. The pitch fouled back onto the roof to our right. 1-2. Petty allowed a couple of hits in the first, but was able to pitch around him. The 1-2. There's a swing and a fly ball into center. Friedel backpedaling a bit. He makes the catch for the first out. One gone for Bly Madris. Left fielder, left-handed batter. 274, 7 home runs, 36 RBIs. Madris has hit in 5 in a row and in 6 of 7. He's reached base in 8 in a row. He was 3-for-3 with 2 doubles, a home run, 4 RBIs. He walked 3 times and scored 3 times yesterday. Did not play Tuesday. On base all 6 times up in the game yesterday. Takes the first pitch inside. Hop back out of the way of a fastball. Ball 1. Hit a 2-run homer in the first inning yesterday. Kind of helped set the tone. A 3-run first for the Redbirds. Bats battled back, but ultimately lost 18-4. The pitch, strike on the outside edge, 1-1. The 3-run first did not sink them. The 7-run seventh and the 6-run eighth did. One pitch. Outside. 2 balls and a strike. It's a 3-0 game after Memphis scored 3 in the first. Bats got 2 in the third to cut it to 1. Memphis got 1 in the third, 1 in the fifth. Bats answered with a 6-inning run. It was 5-3 going to the bottom of the seventh. The 2-1 misses away. 3 balls and a strike. So it was very manageable. But then got away with successive 11 batter innings for the Redbirds. Petty ready. Here's the 3-1 pitch to Madris. Strike called over the inside corner. A fastball well located in the count full. Petty getting a chance to work with a Gold Glove catcher in Jose Trevino tonight as Madris takes time and backs out. Always a cool thing. Trevino expected to catch somewhere between 5 and 7 innings in this game. Payoff to Madris. Outside, ball 4. That's the first walk allowed in this game by the Bats and by Petty. 1-1 for Jeremy Rivas. Shortstop, right-handed hitter. 6-for-24, 250 in 6 games with Memphis this year. A double and an RBI. He's been on base in all 6. Went 1-for-4, doubled, scored a run, and struck out twice in the game Tuesday. Did not play yesterday. First one to Rivas, a strike on the inside corner. Apartment buildings beyond the center field and right field walls here in Memphis, just across 4th Street. Balconies, you can look right out to the ballpark if you're not blocked by the scoreboard. A lot of folks can look in. The pitch misses inside, 1-1. Unique feature to this ballpark, the old bluff on top of the left field wall beyond a walkway, just a grassy hillside. They have inflatables there. You stand up there, up above everything, can look right in on the game. Very cool to have that sort of grass area, park-like area inside the ballpark. The 1-1, low, 2 balls and a strike on Rivas. This place, AutoZone Park, opened in 2000, the same year which Louisville Slugger Field opened. Two-one pitch. A little bit high. It's 3-1 on Rivas. Petty only walked 1 his last start Friday against St. Paul, in danger of walking a second in a row here. 3-1 on Rivas. Here's the pitch. Swing and a bouncer foul, third base side, full count, just past the seventh-year manager of the Redbirds, and their third base coach, Ben Johnson, Memphis native, like Pat Kelly of the Bats, the only manager the Redbirds have known out of the pandemic. Perfect fit here. Memphis native, and he's done a really good job. The winningest manager in franchise history and longest tenure. Payoff pitch. Slow bouncer to third, and it kicks foul. Foul ball, and the count holds at 3-2 on Reeboks. 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Bats back home next week against the Iowa Cubs. Turn and throw to first. Back standing is Madris. Bly, three steals and four tries with Memphis this year. Being held on by the first baseman, Tolia. Here's the payoff. There goes the runner. Swing and a miss. Trevino's throw. One hop. They got him. The Gold Glover throws out Madris. 2-4. Strike him out. Throw him out. Double play to end the inning. We go to the third. 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
5: Third inning, no score. Bats of the Redbirds. Quinn Matthews back to the mound for inning number three. Strike one on Dane Leonard, the DH and right-handed batter. The 0-1 in for a strike, nothing in two. 343 hitter in 11 games, Leonard. A double, four RBIs. He's been on base in all 11. One for three, walk, struck out twice. Thursday against St. Paul last week, his only appearance of that series. Dane played his final college year at West Virginia, a proud Mountaineer, the 0-2. Swing and a miss. He's gone on strikes for the first out. Three pitches and out. Third strikeout for Matthews, but was a fun back and forth on the way up here. The Bats bust to Memphis during Game 7 of the Morgantown Regional. West Virginia ended up beating Kentucky. Of course, Kentucky, the alma mater of one Vince Harrison, the Bats' third base coach. They were having a fun back and forth on the bus. One out for Trey Faltini, shortstop, right-handed batter. First pitch to him at the knees for a called strike. His 2026 Bats debut yesterday, 1-for-4, hit his first Triple-A home run. Struck out twice, his first career pitching appearance to end that game. The 0-1 swung on and missed, nothing in two. He became the first Louisville player to homer and pitch in the same game since Jason Vossler did it September 12, 2023 in Durham, a 17-11 Bats loss. Vossler went 5-for-6 at the plate in that game, doubled and homered, drove in 4. He homered in the top of the 8th inning that night as Matthews misses up and away, 1-2, and then pitched the bottom of the 8th, pitched a scoreless inning. Well, it's been 3 years since a bat has homered and pitched in the same game. There's a swing and a miss by Faltini. He's gone on strikes. Back-to-back strikeouts to start the third for Matthews. To the top of the order in T.J. Friedel. He grounded to second back in the first. Friedel making his return to Memphis, return to the Bats roster here in Memphis. Kind of a full circle moment. He was called to the big leagues for the first time here in Memphis. First pitch just low to him, 1. September of 2021, at the tail end of his Bats MVP year, he learned he was going to the big leagues, and the Bats were right here at AutoZone Park in Memphis. The 1-0, swing and a miss, 1-1. Pat Kelly pulled him out of a game, said he didn't run out a ball. Friedel was livid, but they made him go coach first base. Staff a little smaller then. They didn't have a dedicated first base coach like they do now, so a player would always coach first. The 1-1. Off the end of the bat, a slow roller foul, third base side. Still now 1-2 on Friedel. So he was just standing there stewing mad as he was coaching first. After the game, Pat Kelly called him into his office. There in the visiting clubhouse, closed the door, started in like it was going to be a chewing out session or what have you. All the guys so well liked in that clubhouse, both here and in the big leagues with the Reds, of course, Friedel. All the guys were huddled behind the door. PK let the news break. No, you're going to the big leagues, and it was just an eruption. There's called strike 3, and Matthews strikes out the side in the third. We head to the bottom of the third. No score on Sports Talk 790.
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5: Bottom of the third, no score. The former bat, Andy Yerzy, leads it off for Memphis. Left-handed hitting DH. First pitch from Chase Petty. There's a swing and a high pop-up. Right side, Urbaez, the second baseman, just onto the right field grass, makes the catch for the first out of the inning. One pitch, one out. An efficient out for Petty. That's what he needs. Yerzy's first appearance of the series. Had a three-game hitting streak end Sunday in Omaha. To the top of the order in Nathan Church. Cardinals rehabber fouled the third back in the first inning. Petty, 44 pitches with one out here in the third. First one to Church. He takes at the knees for a called strike. Petty, forever intertwined with the Cardinals organization, mentioned he was called up here when the bats were in Memphis last year. The 0-1 outside, a ball and a strike, and then started game two of a doubleheader in Cincinnati against the Cardinals on April 30th of last year for his major league debut. 1-1 to Church. Swinging a foul ball straight back to the netting. One ball and two strikes. Petty, still only 23 years of age, turned 23 in early April. First round pick out of high school in 21 by the Twins. It's been around a while, but still very young. And I think that is something that gets quickly forgotten. The 1-2 outside, 2-2. Wise beyond his years, very mature guy, has his own foundation there supporting youth sports and underprivileged kids in that Camden, New Jersey area. The 2-2 rolled over to second. Urbaez waits on it, fields it, throws to first in time to get the hustling Church by a half step. Two outs in the inning for Ramon Arias. He reached on an infield hit in the first. The Baseball Buddies program is back in 2026, allowing youth sports teams to take the field of the bats before each home game at Louisville Slugger Field. BatsBaseball.com to sign your team up. First one to Arias. Strike called on the outside corner. Ramon's brother, Luis Urias. The pitch. Swing and a miss. Nothing in two. Luis, a former top prospect in the Padres organization, a former Padre, Brewer A as well. Luis played in the AAA All-Star Game in El Paso, his home ballpark at the time, back in 2019. Here's the 0-2 to Ramon Arias. It's low, started to go, did not on the appeal to first. One ball and two strikes. This year, Luis is in the Diamondbacks organization, has spent some time injured, playing at AAA Reno. 1-2. Swing and a miss. Arias gone on strikes in a 1-2-3 frame for Chase Petty. We head to the fourth, no score on Sports Talk 790.
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19: This is J. Andrew White, attorney at law. 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If someone of this nature has injured you, give me a call. I know what to do. 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
5: Fourth inning, no score. Jose Trevino takes up and away, ball one from Quinn Matthews. Trevino grounded to second in the first. No runs, two hits for the Redbirds. No runs, no hits for the Bats. Neither team's committed an error. The 1-0, a strike on the outside edge. 1-1. Carl Blanton in the studio. I'm Nick Curran in the GE Appliances press box here at AutoZone Park in Memphis. The third game of this six-game series between the Bats and the Redbirds. Teams have split the first two games. Breaking ball hangs high, 2-1 on Trevino. Chase Petty, a 1-2-3 bottom of the third. The first citywide clean inning of the night. Louisville, your building called, and one citywide. Here's the 2-1 pitch. Strike on the outside edge, 2-2. Proud sponsor of the Louisville Bats, Citywide Facility Solutions of Louisville keeps facilities clean, sharp, and game day ready with one point of contact for everything, roof to curb. Time call, Trevino out of the box and back in. Ready's the pitch, chopped to short, fielded head high by Rivas, the shortstop, throws in time for the first out. Bats have had just one base runner so far in this game, a two-out walk issued to Urbaez back in the second. Matthews struck out the side in order in the third. That ends a run of four straight Ks, in fact, for Matthews. The ground out by Trevino. One gone for Hector Rodriguez. He flied to center in the first. First pitch, fastball, misses outside, ball one. Bats back home next week. The Iowa Cubs in town, from the Cardinals to the Cubs. How about that? Rivalry in successive weeks for the Bats. Here's the 1-0. Showing punt, Rodriguez punts it to the left of the mound, fielded by Matthews, throws to first. Two outs. So Rodriguez tried to bunt his way on. Was not a great bunt. It basically rolled right to Matthews off the front left of the mound. Two out batter, Michael Tolia. He struck out swinging in the second. Bats open that series against the Cubs Tuesday night, 6:35. Taco Tuesday, $4 tacos, $6 margarita madness as well. First pitch inside to Tolio, ball one. Wednesday night, the first Wednesday night game of the year, 6:35 first pitch. Half-price tickets for seniors. Seniors stroll around the bases after the game and baseball bingo. 1-0. Bounces into Tolia. Two balls and no strikes. Thursday night, 6:35 first pitch. Thrifty Thursday. $4 hot dogs, $2 popcorn and Pepsi, and brand new this week, a $2 ice cream cup. Check that out. Of course, $4 tickets in the LG&E Power Alley in left field as well. Tolia takes high. It's 3-0. It's been challenged by Bernal, the catcher. To the video board in right center. And that did clip the upper outer corner, just caught the zone. It's a strike, 2-1, both teams still with two challenges left. Friday night, 7:15, Youth Soccer Night, presented by Citywide Facility Solutions. Tolia takes outside, it's 3-1. Bats soccer jersey will be given away to the first 1,000 fans. In honor of the World Cup getting underway, Paolo Del Piccolo will be there, the former Lou City and U of L soccer player. Of course, Dollar Beer till first pitch, $3 after that. Swing and a miss on a pitch down and in, the count full. Kevin and Friends featuring Bob Ramsey, the keyboardist, will perform on the Overlook. And fireworks after the game as well. Saturday night, 7:15, first pitch of the night we've all been waiting for, the first humidity night of the year. Payoff pitch, called strike three. Tolia's challenged. Tolia thought it was low. The Redbirds leaving the field. Video board in right center. And it did catch the bottom of the zone. Strike three looking. Bats down to one, challenge left. Seven in a row, retired by Quinn Matthews. We head to the bottom of the fourth. 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
5: Bottom of the fourth, no score. Chase Petty back to the mound for inning number four. Cesar Prieto leads it off for Memphis. First pitch, low, started to go, did not offer on the appeal to third. Ball one. Prieto doubled a right in the first, one of the two hits in this game either way. Bats are hitless through four. The Redbirds have two hits. Both of those came in the first. Here's the 1-0. Prieto takes a strike on the inside edge. They played a little country roads.

letting it go to Country Roads. It was quite the scene. Unfortunate one for Kentucky fans. The 1-2. High, 2-2. Congrats to Nick Mangione and company, though, on a really nice year. And had a chance as one of the last teams to get into the NCAA tournament to advance to a super regional, which they would have hosted. 2-2 to Prieto. Lifted foul, third base side onto the roof. Count holds, two balls and two strikes. But to finish our look at the next homestand, Saturday night, humidity night. Bats will play as the Louisville Humidity. Chip Sobel's vision comes to life. Humidity sunglasses to the first 2,000 fans and humidity widget hats to the first 500 kids 12 and under. Fireworks after the game. 2-2 pitch. There's a swing and a fly ball down the left field line. It pushes foul to the berm in the left field corner. Count holds, two balls and two strikes. Then Sunday, 1:05, Bats will celebrate Father's Day a week early. A lot going on at the ballpark for that. Whiskey Thief Bourbon Flight tastings, haircuts and beard trims as well. Arnie's Barbershop will be there and a Father's Day brunch. 2-2, low, full count. Special ticket package out of the Humana Cabana. Beer braised bratwurst, sweet barbecue pulled pork, corn on the cob. Less a brunch and more just a full hearty lunch. Inflatables for the kids, free kids meal for kids 12 and under, and run the bases and play catch with dad on the field after the game. It's all coming up, an action-packed homestand, Bats and the Iowa Cubs next week. There's called strike three on the outside edge. Prieto immediately challenges. BatsBaseball.com for all the details and to plan your visit. It missed in. That's ball four. Prieto wins the challenge. So the Redbirds still with two left. The Bats have one left. Second walk allowed tonight by Petty. And the Redbirds have the leadoff man on for the first time in this game. Here's Joshua Baez. He struck out swinging in the first. Petty up over 60 pitches on the night. Here's his first one to Baez. Ripped foul down the left field line. Strike one. Line drive stripe, but Baez out in front of it. And it's been two different ways to get it done for these starting pitchers tonight. Matthews has thrown four stress-free innings. Petty's had to deal with some traffic on the bases over the course of his innings. A couple of hits in the first. A one-out walk in the second, but a strike him out, throw him out, double play. Got him through it. Did work a 1-2-3 third. Here's the 0-1 to Baez in the dirt. Picked by Trevino. One ball and one strike. And now a leadoff walk issued here in the fourth. Petty from the belt. Works from the stretch. Here's the 1-1 to Baez. Swings and lifts it foul onto the roof, first base side. One ball and two strikes. Tomorrow night, game four of this series. Friday night baseball at 8:05 Eastern Time, first pitch. Righty Julian Aguiar comes off the bat's injured list to make the start. It'll be lefty Bruce Zimmerman on the mound for Memphis. Our coverage will start at 7:35 here on 790 tomorrow night. The 1-2. Called strike three on the outside edge. 97-mile-per-hour fastball that painted the corner. Heck of a pitch from Petty for the first out of the inning. Fourth strikeout of the night for the Bats right-hander. And now one on with one out for Leo Bernal. Fly to center in the first on a nice sprinting grab in short center by Friedel. First one to Bernal. There goes the runner from first. A swing and a fly ball. Hammered into right. Rodriguez back. Warning track. Leaps at the wall. Couldn't get it. It's gone. A home run. It just got out. A two-run shot for Leo Bernal. His sixth home run of the year. And the Redbirds strike first. They lead 2-0 here in the fourth. Rodriguez timed it up pretty well right at the wall in right field, but it just got out, just out of his reach. That close to robbing Bernal of a homer. Eighth home run allowed this year by Petty.

0: 2-0 Redbirds. Here's Blaze Jordan. He fly to center his first time up of the second. First pitch grounded up the middle. Sliding to his right. A heck of a stop by Urbaez, but has no play. Ranging behind the bag at second. A great slide stop, but that's an infield hit for Jordan. It was slowly hit, and no play for Urbaez. One on, one out, two runs in. Here's Bly Madrid. He walked and was caught stealing to end the second inning. The Bernal home run traveled 387 feet. Swing and a miss on the first one, strike one. Right on, right into the first row of that picnic area and right as Rodriguez leapt up and just had it go out of his reach. The 0-1, ground ball sharply hit foul, first base side, nothing in two. How far did it travel? Brought to you by Kentucky Tourism. Explore the beauty of Kentucky from outdoor adventures to cultural wonders. Discover unforgettable experiences in the Bluegrass State. Nothing in two on Madrid. Petty ready in the pitch. Hit in the air down the left field line. It slices foul to the berm. Against the back wall of the berm, in fact. And there's a dog pile of kids going after that baseball. The berms here are pretty steep in both corners. If you think think Bristol Motor Speedway, if you're familiar with that NASCAR track. High banked turns. That's kind of what they've got in the berms here in the corners. They're banked sharply. The 0-2. Down and in, 1-2 on Madrid. Some good sliding and rolling for the kids down those hills. You better have your footing or you can take a tumble pretty quickly. Going after a ball like that, it's complete mayhem. The 1-2 to Madrid. Swing and a miss. Off-speed pitch down. He's gone on strikes for the second out. Five strikeouts on the night for Petty. Two gone for Jeremy Rivas, who struck out swinging in the second, starting the strike him out, throw him out, double play. Petty ready, first pitch. Low and outside, ball one. Rivas, 23, native of Venezuela. Signed by the Cardinals as an international free agent in July of 2019. Started this year at Double A Springfield, his third straight year getting time at Double A. The 1-0, slow bouncer foul, third baseline, a ball and a strike. Was promoted to Memphis on the 25th of May. That was last Monday, so two Mondays ago. He is at AAA for the first time in his career. 37 games at Springfield, 246 hitter, 5 home runs, 22 driven in, stole 11 bases in 12 tries, so a potent base stealer when he gets on base, although he was thrown out earlier. The 1-1, a strike on the outside edge, 1-2. Or he wasn't thrown out earlier, I beg your pardon. Madrid was. He struck out as Madrid was thrown out. Rivas, one steal in his only try at AAA so far. 1-2 pitch. Swing and a miss on an off-speed pitch down. That ends the inning. Three strikeouts in the frame for Petty, but the Redbirds take the lead on the Bernal homer. We go to the fifth, 2-0 Memphis on Sports Talk 790. 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
0: Fifth inning, 2-0 Memphis. First pitch to Ivan Johnson. Line foul toward the bats on deck circle. First base side, strike one. Johnson grounded to second back in the second. Quinn Matthews back to the mound for round number five. Here's the 0-1. High, one ball and one strike. Mentioned Matthews pitched collegiately at Stanford. That was back when Stanford was a member of the Pac-12. The 1-1 line in a right center field. Base hit. Played on one bounce by the center fielder, Church. And that is the bat's first hit of this game. Ivan Johnson delivers it. He's hit now in seven straight games. And the bats have the leadoff man on for the first time tonight, just their second base runner. And here's Francisco Urbaez. He walked in the second. He's the only other base runner the bats have had in the game. In fact, Matthews was the Pac-12 Pitcher of the Year back in 2023. First pitch, low one outside, ball one. Let's see, 23, that would have been the second to last year that the Pac-12 existed in that form. 10-4 with a 3.75 ERA that year. Was second in the country with 158 strikeouts that season behind only Paul Skeens. The 1-0 is high, 2-0. Matthews had 158, Skeens had 209. He threw a complete game, 156 pitches in the Stanford Super Regional against Texas in a win. June 11th of 23, struck out 16, 156 pitches. Here's a bouncer up the middle. Shortstop Rivas to his left field. Slips the second one. Prieto to first. That's a double play. 6-4-3 for the first two outs of the inning. And the bat's first hit of the night erased by the double play. Two gone for Michael Chavis, who struck out swinging in the second. But he's also really into finance. Was planning to pursue a career in investment banking before the baseball thing took off. So Stanford education, he's got a fallback plan. Walks have been an issue for Matthews. Coming into the night, 33 walks allowed in 39 and two-thirds innings this year. First one to Chavis, line down the right field line. It slices just foul. It landed foul by a foot or two, that close to another double. Instead, it's strike one. But 33 walks in 39 and two-thirds innings now, 52 strikeouts in 39 and two-thirds. So he's gotten a lot of Ks, and he's only given up 31 hits coming into the night, but the walks have been a problem. But he's only walked one so far tonight. The 0-1 to Chavis, it's low, one ball and one strike. One walk with six strikeouts tonight for Matthews. And this, I think, is the version of him that the Cardinals love seeing, and that has him with that number six prospect ranking. The 1-1, a swing and a miss on a breaking ball, down and in. Had Chavis twisting himself into a pretzel with the cut. It's 1-2. Really good curveball. That slow curve from Matthews. He doesn't throw it a ton, but broke it out right there. Here's the 1-2 pitch. Swing and a miss on an off-speed pitch down, inning over. One hit, nobody left. to the bottom of the fifth. Redbirds 2-0 on Sports Talk 790.
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0: During all home games at Louisville Slugger Field, the Bat staff and press box workers enjoy dinner from one of these fine restaurants in the Louisville area. All tied up, Bear Nose, Big Bad Breakfast, Classico Empanadas, Goodfellas, the Old Spaghetti Factory, and Salsaritas. The Bats thank these local restaurants for their support during the 2026 season and invite you to pay them a visit. Andy Yerzy leads off the bottom of the fifth for the Redbirds. Chase Petty back to the mound for round number five. Yerzy popped to second on one pitch in the third. Native of Toronto, second round pick of the D-backs in 2016. First pitch to Yerzy, a strike on the outside edge. Red signed him as a minor league free agent in March of 2023, made his AAA debut that season, played in five games of the Bats, homered twice in five games, drove in five. The 0-1, hit on the ground a second, shuffling to his right, or Baez fields it, throws to first. Yerzy retired 4-3 for the first out. To the top of the order in Nathan Church, 0-2, a foul out and a ground out. Let's check some scores this half inning. Starting with scores from around the International League. Bottom of the ninth in Allentown, the first place Rochester Red Wings on the verge of winning again. They lead 7-1 in the bottom of the ninth, keeping their lock on first place. First pitch to Church, a swing and a fly ball, short center. Out is Faltini, the shortstop, very shallow left center. Faltini makes the catch, two outs. Here's Ramon Urias, 1-for-2, an infield hit and a strikeout. Top of the eighth in Durham, the Charlotte Knights with a 7-6 lead over the Durham Bulls. They're headed to the bottom of the eighth in Jacksonville. The Nashville Sounds with an 8-3 lead over the Jumbo Shrimp on their way to ending the Shrimps' four-game winning streak. First pitch outside, ball 1-2, Urias. Bottom of the seventh in Gwinnett, Norfolk 4, and the Gwinnett Stripers 3. If Gwinnett loses that one, the Stripers will fall back to 500 on the year. The 1-0 pitch. Swung on, fouled back onto the roof to our right. A ball and a strike. Top of the fifth inning in St. Paul, the Saints 5 and the Indianapolis Indians 3. Some finals earlier in Columbus. The Omaha Storm Chasers defeated the Columbus Clippers 6-4. Final in Worcester, the Red Sox 5 and the Buffalo Bisons 1. Final in Syracuse, the Mets beat Scranton Wilkes-Barre 3-2. The pitch, kind of a check swing foul back to the netting. That one ran in on Urias. He fought it off and fouled it back, and he's kind of hobbling back left of the play. Count 1-2. And they were postponed today due to inclement weather in Des Moines. The Iowa Cubs and the Toledo Mudhens, they'll make it up as part of a doubleheader on Saturday. Bit of an abbreviated big league slate tonight, as that's everything around the IL. Reds off tonight. They open a series in St. Louis against the Cardinals tomorrow. 1-2 to Urias. High, 2-2. Headed to the bottom of the seventh in Atlanta, the Blue Jays have a 3-1 lead over the Braves. Top of the sixth in Minneapolis, Twins 5, Royals 3. Top of the sixth in Wrigley, the A's shutting out the Cubs right now, 2-0. Cubs with just one hit. 2-2 pitch. There's a line drive in the left, coming on, diving Johnson, did he get it? He did! What a grab by Ivan Johnson! On a line drive coming straight in, full extension, able to make the grab, and in the inning, a 1-2-3 frame for Petty. We go to the sixth, 2-0 Redbirds on Sports Talk 790.
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0: Sixth inning, 2-0 Memphis. Quinn Matthews back to the mound for inning number six. Strike one to Dane Leonard. The 0-1, a big swing and a miss. No balls and two strikes. We've got changes all over the place for the Redbirds. Two rehabbers who've come out, and that shifted a lot around. We'll try to catch you up on them. The pitch, swinging a foul off of the catcher Bernal. It's nothing and two. He looks to be all right. Brody Moore is coming to the game to play second base. The pitch, outside, 1-2. Moore will bat in the second spot. Arias comes out. The pitch, slow roller foul, third base side. 1-2 and holding on Leonard. Cesar Prieto moves from second to third. Joshua Baez has moved from right to center with Noah Mendlinger entering the game to play right field. He'll bat in the leadoff spot. The pitch, swing and a miss. Leonard gone on strikes for the first out of the inning. Yeah, so Mendlinger into the game to play right field and bat leadoff, replacing Church. Baez moves from right to center. We'll try to re-rack all that for you here in a second. Here's Trey Faltini. First pitch strike on the outside edge. Now, 8 strikeouts in the game for Matthews with just one walk. Faltini struck out swinging in the third. Here's the 0-1. Low, 1-1. So once again, Brody Moore into the game to bat second. He'll play second base, replacing Ramon Urias. Cesar Prieto moves from second to third. And Noah Mendlinger into the game to play right field and bat leadoff, replacing Nathan Church. A roller foul to the backstop, 1-2 on Faltini. Baez moves from right to center. So both rehabbers out of the game now for Memphis. We'll finish out our look at the Major League scores here in a second. Matthews with the 1-2. Foul to the net, back right of the plate. 1-2 and holding. Top of the fifth in Houston. The Pirates a 1-0 lead over the Astros. They're nearly underway in Arizona. Diamondbacks and Dodgers. Some finals in Philadelphia. The Phillies beat the Padres 6-4. All of a sudden, the Phillies are four games over. Final at Fenway. Orioles 8. Red Sox 2. Final in the Bronx. The Yankees beat the Guardians 2-1. And one other final. Time called as Faltini backs out. In Milwaukee, the Giants beat the Brewers 12-9. It's everything around the IL and the big leagues on this Thursday. Redbirds lead the bats 2-0 here in the top of the sixth. The 1-2, swing and a miss on a breaking ball down. Faltini strikes out for the second out of the inning. 9 strikeouts for Matthews. To the top of the order in T.J. Friedl. Friedl 0-for-2 is grounded out and struck out. Redbirds trying to take the series lead. The teams have split the first two games. Memphis leading 2-0. Bats have just one hit here in the top of the sixth. Quinn Matthews has been dominant. Carl Blanton in the studio. I'm Nick Curran in the GE Appliances press box. First pitch outside of Friedl, ball one. That was the 75th pitch thrown tonight by Matthews. Bats have had just two base runners in this game. Matthews has faced one over the minimum so far. The 1-0 inside. It's 2-0. Two-out walk to Urbaez in the second. A leadoff single by Ivan Johnson in the fifth. Johnson, though, erased when Urbaez hit into a 6-4-3 double play, and thus Matthews has faced one over the minimum. The 2-0 strike called on the outside corner. It's 2-1 on Friedl. Friedl, of course, played collegiately at Nevada, native of Moon Township, Pennsylvania. Now 30 years of age. The pitch, swing and a miss, 2-2. Red signed him as a free agent out of college. It was a weird story. Friedl, at the time, maybe still is, the highest bonus for anyone ever signed as a non-drafted free agent. He was a redshirt sophomore, draft eligible, and didn't realize it. The 2-2 is low and the count full, so he didn't declare. Draft came and went. He wasn't picked, but he was eligible to turn pro, and so he became a pretty hot name when teams realized that he was willing to play professionally, and there was a bit of a bidding war, and he got to pick his spot and landed with the Reds, and he's been in the organization his whole career. Payoff pitch, low bouncer up the first baseline, right at the bag, fielded by Jordan, steps on the bag, and another 1-2-3 inning for Quinn Matthews. We head to the bottom of the sixth, Memphis 2, Louisville nothing on Sports Talk 790. 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
3: Chase Petty back to the mound, bottom of the sixth, 2-0 Memphis, ball one to Cesar Prieto, has doubled his walk to score a run. Here's the 1-0. Swing and a miss. One ball and one strike. An efficient 1-2-3 fifth for Petty likely earned him another inning. On the other side, Quinn Matthews is through six scoreless, his best start of the year. Six innings, his longest outing of the season. He'd gone five three times. First time he's gone six. The 1-1. Swing and a foul off of the catcher Trevino. Got him right on the mask, and it's 1-2. You look at Quinn Matthews' home versus road splits, they're pretty stark. Coming into the night, a 1.45 ERA here at home and an 8.57 ERA on the road. And the number of innings comparable. So he's been a much better pitcher in this ballpark, and he's lived up to that billing tonight. Petty ready, the 1-2 to Prieto. High, 2-2. Petty's been solid tonight as well so far. He's been a much better pitcher on the road than he's been at home this year. A 2.45 road ERA coming into the night, an 11 home ERA. Here's a fly ball into right. Rodriguez over. Can't get to that one. And one hops and bounces out onto the picnic area. Bounces over the wall. Prieto with a ground rule double. His second double of the night and his ninth of the year. He's been on base all three times up in this game. Here's Joshua Baez, a strikeout swinging and a strikeout looking 0-2. Last year for Petty, I believe it was the exact opposite. I think he was a much better pitcher. I need to check on this. But I believe he was way better at home than on the road. Ursula Baez, a swing and a miss on a pitch down, strike one. This year, Chase has been a lot more effective away from home than at home. The 0-1, swing and a miss. Count him to Chase, a breaking ball down. It's nothing and two on Baez. Here's the pitch. Started to go, appeal to first. First base umpire right now, Evan Johnson, is out behind the mound. He did not go, according to him, but it's 1-2. Not going to say he went there. Yeah, last year, Petty had a 6.57 ERA at home, 7.60 on the road. 1-2. Swing and a miss. Baez gone on strikes. Big strikeout on a breaking ball from Petty. First out of the inning. That is the seventh strikeout of the night for Chase. There's Leo Bernal. He hit the two-run homer his last time up in the fourth that broke the scoreless ties. 1-2 on the night. First pitch rolled over to second. Urbaez steps to his left to field it. Throws to first. Two outs. Over to third goes Prieto. And the two-out batter is Blaze Jordan. 1-2, he reached on an infield hit his last time in the fourth. Jared Lyons, the right-hander, is up and throwing in the bat's bullpen. Petty at 94 pitches here with two outs in the sixth. First one to Jordan. Just low, ball one. This is the most pitches Petty has thrown in a game this year. Previous high was 86 back on April 7th in Indianapolis. He went six scoreless in that game. The 1-0. Swinging a slow chop to the right of the mound on one bounce. Petty fields it, underhands it to first. And that ends the inning. Six strong innings turned in tonight by Chase Petty. We go to the seventh, 2-0 Memphis on Sports Talk 790.
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3: Max Radjic. Seventh inning, 2-0 Memphis. New pitcher on for the Redbirds, the right-hander Max Radjic, the 24-year-old from Orange, California. On in relief of Quinn Matthews. Righty against righty is Jose Trevino. The Reds rehabber leads off the inning. A big swing and a miss and a high fastball. Strike one. Matthews was stellar. A season-high six innings. Gave up just one hit. No runs. He walked one. Struck out a season-high nine. The 0-1 pitch. Swing and a miss. Trevino chased it up, and it's nothing in two. Matthews threw 80 pitches, 49 for strikes. And he leaves in line to get his second win of the year. 0-2 pitch to Trevino. Called strike three on the outside corner. Three pitches, one out. Strikeout number 10 on the night for Memphis pitching. Here's Hector Rodriguez, 0-2, is flied out, is also grounded out on a bunt attempt. Radjic is on for the 22nd time with the Redbirds this year. His 21st relief appearance, he's been stellar. 4-1 with a 1.82 ERA. 34 and two-thirds innings, 25 hits, 12 walks, 39 strikeouts. First one to Rodriguez, misses outside, ball one. Righty against left-handed batter. Here's the pitch. Ground ball sharply hit up the middle, but shaded behind the bag at second. Rivas, the shortstop, is right at him. He fields it and throws the first in time. Two outs. That was hit pretty hard by Rodriguez, but they had him played perfectly. And the two-out batter is Michael Tolia. Radjic, a sixth-round pick of the Cardinals in 2022 out of UCLA. So we've got Bruin versus Bruin right here. Righty against the switch hitter, Tolia, who bats left. First pitch, inside, ball one. Tolia, product of UCLA. He came out as a first-round pick in 2019, so I don't think these two crossed over there. Krajicek made his AAA debut last year as a starter. The 1-0, a swing and a miss, 1-1. 11 starts of the Redbirds, 0-4 with a 6.40 ERA, has been converted into a reliever this year. All but one of his appearances as a professional had been a start before this season. This year, only one of his appearances has been a start. He delivers, and Toldia swings and fouls it to the backstop. It's 1-2. And he has been stellar out of the bullpen. Mainly a multi-inning guy. I don't know that he would be able to go three, though. We'll see. 1-2. Swing and a miss. Off speed. Toldia chased it down, and the bat's gone in order. Once again, stretch time in Memphis. The Redbirds 2, and the bat's nothing on Sports Talk 790.
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3: 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Bottom of the seventh, 2-0 Memphis. New pitcher for the Bats, the right-hander, Jared Lyons. He delivers to Bly Madris. A swing and a looper out into left. Going out, Faltini, the shortstop, makes the grab. One pitch, one out here in the home seventh. Madris now 0-2 with a walk, and here's Jeremy Rivas. Struck out swinging both times up. Lyons, a 25-year-old from Bethesda, Maryland. On in relief of Chase Petty, who was really good tonight. Six innings, five hits, two runs earned. He walked two, he struck out seven, gave up a home run. That's what has created the deficit. Six innings matches his career high. The third time this year he's gone six, and the first time since April 23rd. 96 pitches, 64 strikes, a season high in pitches. First one to Rivas, misses down, ball one, righty against righty. And now Lyons making his 2026 Bats debut, a 14th round pick of the Reds in 2022 out of George Mason. The 1-0, a swing and a roller foul to the backstop, 1-1. Had spent all this year at AA Chattanooga, pitching mostly out of the bullpen. 10 appearances, 3 starts, 4-1 with a 3.89 ERA. 39 in the third innings, 36 hits, 3 walks, 39 strikeouts. How about that? 3 walks, 39 Ks. The 1-1 swung on and missed. It's 1-2 on Rivas. Lyons made his AAA debut last year, started 2 games for the Bats, 1-0 with a 4.66 ERA. Most of last year at Chattanooga is kind of a swing guy. 21 appearances, 13 starts. 5-5 with a 3.62. The 1-2 pitch is low. 2-2. Lyons has has almost like a cartoon villain mustache. It's a good one. The 2-2 flared foul into the netting first base side. Count holds 2-2. Maybe like an Old West mustache or something like that. At least he did in his headshot photo. It's still working. It's kind of curled at the end. 2-2 pitch. Swing and a miss. Pumped a fastball by Rivas for the second out of the inning. Eighth strikeout of the night for Bats pitching. Two outs for Andy Urzee. Has popped out and grounded out 0-2. Ready against left-handed batter. The Kentucky Office of Highway Safety reminds you that a seatbelt is your best defense against injury and death if involved in a crash. Please buckle up as you head home. First one of Urzee. It's a strike on the inside corner. Lyons has been certainly a multi-inning guy this year. They might be banking on him to... Here's the 0-1. Low, a ball and a strike to throw certainly two innings, which would be this seventh and then the eighth. But if the Bats were to come back and tie or take the lead and force the bottom of the ninth, they'd probably want him to throw that as well. The 1-1, high, two balls and a strike. There is action in the Memphis bullpen. The right-hander Chris Roycroft is up and throwing. So we might see just one inning of Max Ragic tonight. 2-1 pitch. Fouled back off the side of a suite. It's actually an office. The upper level here, the press box level, they have a bunch of suites on the first base side, then the press box and the radio booths, and it continues on down to the third base side. It looks like suites, but it's all actually offices, or at least looks like booths. There's a swing and a miss. Urzee gone on strikes in a 1-2-3 inning for Jared Lyons. We go to the eighth. Still 2-0 Redbirds on Sports Talk 790.
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3: 2-0 Memphis. 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First pitch misses in. Ball one to Ivan Johnson. It's been challenged by the catcher Bernal to the video board in right center. And it did miss in, so it is ball one. So the Redbirds down to one challenge left, each team with one. Max Ragic, a 1-2-3 seventh with two strikeouts, and now Roycroft, the third Memphis pitcher of the night. Johnson bats left against the righty. He's 1-for-2 as the lone bats hit in this game. For the 1-0 down and in, it almost hit Johnson, and it's 2-0. 98 down and in. Roycroft is on for the 22nd time with the Redbirds this year, 0-2 with a 6.65 ERA. 21 2/3 innings, 30 hits. He's walked 8 and has struck out 16. The 2-0 fouled off the leg of Johnson at the plate on a 98-mile-per-hour heater. It's 2-1. Roycroft has pitched in 5 games in the big leagues this year with the Cardinals. No wins or losses, a 12.27 ERA. Started the year in that big league Cardinals bullpen, was optioned to this Memphis team on April 5th, has been here since. Debuted in the big leagues in May of 2024. Third straight year with time in the big leagues. His fourth straight year with time here in Memphis. His AAA debut came back in 2023. He's ready. Here's the 2-1. High and away, 3-1 on Johnson. He was signed as an undrafted free agent in June of 2022 out of Aurora University. Three-one pitch, lifted foul, third base side, upper level of seats, full count. I know what you're wondering. Where in the world is Aurora University? It's in Aurora, Illinois. Near his hometown. Former mayor of Chicago, Brandon Johnson, went there. The pitch called, strike three. Johnson gone looking for the first out of the inning. 12th strikeout of the night for Memphis pitching. Redbirds pitchers have still faced one over the minimum. Aurora is a D3 school. Division 3. If you can pitch or you can play, they'll find you. Here's Francisco Urbaez, has walked and is grounded into a double play. Righty against righty. First pitch. Swinging a foul off the foot of Urbaez at the plate. Strike one. Going to get to our bats. Tips of the cap tonight, as it were. First, happy birthday wishes go out to the Bats group sales manager, Tony Bertuca, celebrating a birthday today. Happy birthday to Tony. I don't know the age, but happy birthday to him. The 0-1, swing and a miss. Urbaez didn't mean to, but went around on a pitch down, nothing and two. And also one, going back to yesterday, the 10th anniversary of the passing of the champ. Muhammad Ali passed away 10 years ago. Yesterday, the everlasting impact on this world and the city of Louisville by Muhammad Ali. The 0-2 outside, 1-2. What a scene that was after he passed, and then the funeral procession. I mean, it stopped everybody in their tracks to toss flowers on the hearse as it went by. Scenes that certainly I'll never forget. The 1-2 outside, 2-2. But the champ passed 10 years ago yesterday. So Tony celebrating a birthday today. Muhammad Ali, the 10-year anniversary of his passing yesterday. We say cheers. Both great legacies. 2-2, swing and a miss. Urbaez gone on strikes, loses the helmet in the process. Two outs in the inning. 13 strikeouts for Memphis pitching. Here's Michael Chavis, has struck out swinging both times up. 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Swing and a miss by Chavis, strike one. Can pump that fastball in there in the high 90s, and Roycroft looks like a guy that can pump it in the high 90s. 6'7", 245. He's got that cutter in the low 90s that Chavis just whiffed on. Here's the 0-1. Just missed off the plate outside. One ball and one strike. Bats have had just two base runners in the game. Haven't been able to get anything working tonight. 1-1 pitch. Swing and a chop foul toward and into the Memphis dugout. Third base side, it's 1-2. Javis takes a walk out of the box as Roycroft takes his time out there on the mound. The bats have not been one hit this year. They were two hit April 8th in Indianapolis. Limited to just two hits in that game. The 1-2, foul to the net, back right of the plate. Count holds at a ball and two strikes. Bats were, of course, no hit in that seven-inning game in Game 2 of the doubleheader June 8th of last year against Norfolk. 1-2. Inside, Chavis hops back out of the way. It's 2-2. We'll have to check and see the last time the bats were one hit or one or fewer hit in a nine-inning type of game. Roycroft ready, the pitch. Chavis swings and skies it foul off the right side out of play. Count holds, two balls and two strikes. The pitch. Bounce to first, wide of the bag, fielded by Jordan, takes it to the bag himself, and the bat's gone in order. Once again, that's 11 in a row, retired by Redbirds pitching. To the bottom of the eighth, 2-0 Memphis on Sports Talk 790. 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
3: 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Bottom of the eighth. 2-0 Memphis. Jared Lyons worked a 1-2-3 seventh. Back to the mound for his second inning of work. Top of the order, and Noah Mendlinger batting for the first time in this game. First pitch to him, a strike on the outside edge. Mendlinger entered in the sixth for Nathan Church, the Cardinals rehabber, ready against left-handed batter. Here's the 0-1. High, one ball and one strike. Mendlinger started the game yesterday and went 0-for-2. He walked three times, including once with the bases loaded for an RBI. He also scored twice. The pitch. Strike on the outside edge. 1-2. Here's the 1-2. Swing and a miss. Mendlinger chased one away. He's gone on strikes for the first out. That's a third strikeout for Lions. 10 in the game for Bats pitching. Here's Brody Moore. He bats for the first time today. Entered in the sixth for Ramon Urias, the Cardinals rehabber. Moore bats on the right.

0: ball into center. Friedel has it tracked. Just has to slide a couple of steps to his right to make the grab. Two outs for Cesar Prieto. He's working on a perfect night. He's 2-for-2, two doubles, a walk, and a run scored. A ground rule double his last time of the sixth. Righty against left-handed batter. The bats were last one hit in a nine-inning game. First one to Prieto, a strike on the outside edge. August 16th of 2024, a 10-0 shutout loss at the hands of Omaha. That was at Werner Park in Omaha. Blake Dunn had the lone Louisville hit in that game. The 0-1 outside, a ball and a strike. There is action in the Redbirds' bullpen with a left-hander throwing. The pitch, skied foul off the left side, out of play to the roof, and it's 1-2. Correction, not a lefty throwing. He just wasn't throwing. He was facing this way. It's a right-hander. It's Scott Blewett getting loose. The 1-2. Low, 2-2, and the bats will certainly hold. He lives up to his last name. Heck of a name for a relief pitcher. Scott Blewett. Yes, that's exactly right. 2-2. Inside, full count. Jeff has emailed us to update us. 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The Kentucky Wild inbox said the Rock Creek Horse Show is over. He's locked in now. We appreciate it. It's been a tough night for the bats offensively. Here's the payoff to Prieto. Low, ball four. Lyons allows the two-out walk, so Prieto's been on base all four times up tonight. Third walk allowed by bats pitching in the game. Two-out base runner for Joshua Baez, 0-for-3. Has struck out swinging, looking, and then swinging his last time of the six. Has K'd all three times up. Righty against righty. Lyons from the stretch, sets at the belt. Here's the first one. Baez takes at the knees, a strike. Breaking ball in there from Lyons. Looking ahead to the ninth, the bats have 8-9-1 due in the batting order. Leonard, Faltini, and Friedel. Turn and throw to first. Quick tag. Diving back in safely over there is Prieto. If Pat Kelly wanted to get creative, he could double switch it, probably, and actually, we might have had a catching change here. That's something we could have missed. They don't. The pitch. There's a strike. And in the seventh, it was when Lyons came in. I completely missed this, but Will Banfield came in to catch for Trevino. So Banfield was behind the plate in the seventh, is back behind the plate here in the eighth. So Banfield catching and batting second, replacing the rehabbing Trevino. The 0-2 low, one ball and two strikes. That was the plan. So Trevino caught six innings. We thought it would be between 5 and 7 innings of catching, and that's exactly what we got. Banfield in there catching now. The 1-2, up and away. Two balls and two strikes. I was going to say, if that hadn't happened yet, Pat Kelly could have gotten creative maybe with double switching if you wanted to, but no need now. 2-2. Just missed. Low and outside, no challenge, and the count full. Bats trying to avoid being one hit for the first time since 2024. The payoff. Swing and a miss. Baez gone on strikes. That ends the inning. We go to the ninth. 2-0 Redbirds on Sports Talk 790.
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2: This copyrighted broadcast is presented by Authority of the Bats and Major League Baseball and is intended solely for the private, non-commercial use of our audience. Any publication, reproduction, retransmission, or other use of the descriptions or accounts of this game without the express written consent of the Bats and Major League Baseball is prohibited. New pitcher on for the Redbirds, the right-hander Scott Blewett, the 29-year-old from Syracuse. He's on to try to close it out. Becomes the fourth Redbirds pitcher of the night, Chris Roycroft, a 1-2-3 eighth with two strikeouts. Here's Dane Leonard, 0-for-2 with two strikeouts. Righty against righty, first pitch in for a called strike. Blewett, the veteran, he's been around a lot of places over the course of his career. Cardinals signed him to a minor league deal in November. The 0-1, swing and a miss, nothing and two. Heater at 98. This is his 22nd appearance of the year, his 20th in relief, 4-0 with a 6.82 ERA, two saves, three tries, gunning for his third. 30 and a third innings, he's allowed 42 hits, his walk 13, has struck out 39. 0-2 pitch. Leonard started 2-on-1 low, did not go on the appeal to first, one ball and two strikes. First time we've seen Blewett in the series was originally a second-round pick of the Royals back in 2014 out of Baker High School in Baldwinsville, New York. The 1-2. Broken bat, flare, foul, past first base. Leonard heads toward the first base dugout to get a new bat. Blewett spent last year in this league with St. Paul and with Norfolk, big league time with the Twins, Braves, and Orioles a year ago. He was kind of everywhere last year. Finished the year with the Orioles, became a free agent after the season, and then, as mentioned, the Cardinals signed him in November. Has been with this Memphis team the entire season. Former Lexington legend making his way up the Royals organization. Big league debut, part of that COVID year, September of 2020. Can't wait for the documentary on all those guys that debuted in empty stadiums. There's called strike three on the outside edge. Leonard gone looking for the first down. That's 14 strikeouts on the night for Redbirds pitching. And we get a pinch hitter, Austin Hendrick, off the bench to pinch hit for Trey Faltini. So Pat Kelly decides to play the matchup. Sends the left-handed hitter up there, Hendrick, to face the righty Blewett. First pitch, in for a called strike. Hendrick yesterday was 2-for-5, scored a run and struck out. Here's the 0-1. High, one ball and one strike. Blewett turned, he's 30. I think I said he was 29 earlier. He turned 30 on the 10th of April. 1-1 pitch. Strike called on the outside corner, 1-2. Redbirds trying to make it two wins in the first three games of this series, trying to win their fourth in their last five games and their seventh in their last nine, trying to keep pace with Rochester and stay just a half game back. The 1-2, swing and a miss. Hendrick gone on strikes, two outs. 15 strikeouts tonight for Redbirds pitching. To the top of the order in T.J. Friedel. He's 0-for-3, a ground out, a strikeout, and another ground out. The bat season high in strikeouts in terms of hitters, 16, April 11th in Indianapolis. First one of Friedel, bounced to the middle, off the glove of Blewett, deflects to the second baseman. Moore throws to first. The out goes 1-4-3, and the ball game over. The bats one hit tonight. They're blank for the fifth time this year. The Redbirds win a low-scoring affair. They defeat the bats by the final score of 2-0. The bats one hit in a nine-inning game for the first time since August 16th of 2024 in a 10-0 loss at Omaha. 2-0 Redbirds the final. We'll come back with more in a moment. This is Bats Baseball on Sports Talk 790.
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2: Well, the bats just couldn't get a lot working offensively tonight. Redbirds pitchers faced one over the minimum in the game. The bats had just two base runners the entire night. A two-out walk drawn by Francisco Urbaez in the second, and then a leadoff single by Ivan Johnson in the fifth. That was it. And the Redbirds able to shut out the bats and go on to the win. It was just a dominant effort. Bats certainly didn't pitch poorly. Got good pitching from their starter, Chase Petty, and then in relief from Jared Lyons. But Memphis just a little bit better tonight and able to go on to the shutout one-hit victory. The bats one hit in a nine-inning game, one held to one hit or fewer in a nine-inning game for the first time since August of 2024, August 16th of 24, a 10-0 loss at Omaha. Of course, the bats were no hit in a seven-inning game in game two of a doubleheader at home against Norfolk a year ago, but held to just one hit in a nine-inning game here tonight in Memphis. The bats are shut out for the fifth time this season. They're now 3-5 in shutouts. The Redbirds get their fourth shutout win of the year as they improve to 4-2 in shutout games. With the loss, the bats drop to 31-28 on the year, just three games over 500. That's the fewest over 500 they've been in a while. You have to go back to April, the last time they were only three over. They've now lost four of their last five, and seven of their last 10 games. With a win, the Redbirds improved to 37-23. They stay just a half game back of Rochester for first place in the International League. They've now won 4 of 5 at 7 of their last 9 games. The Redbirds got 2 in the fourth on a 2-run homer by Leo Bernal. That was all the scoring tonight as the Redbirds go on to the 2-0 victory. 2-0 Memphis, the final. We'll come back with all the totals in a moment. This is Babs Baseball on Sports Talk 790.
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2: The Bats one hit as Memphis pitchers face one over the minimum tonight and earn the shutout win over the Bats. Final totals in this one tonight. The Redbirds, 2 runs, 5 hits with no errors and 5 men left on base. The Bats blanked on 1 hit with no errors and just 1 man left on base. Winning pitcher, Memphis starter Quinn Matthews. He was stellar. A season-high 6 innings, 6 shutout innings, gave up just 1 hit. He walked 1. He struck out a season-high 9. He gets his second win of the year, improving to 2-3 with a victory. Chase Petty, a tough luck loss, a quality start. 6 innings, 5 hits, 2 runs earned. He walked 2, struck out 7, gave up a home run. He drops to 2-5. Scott indeed did not blow it. Scott blew it, a 1-2-3 ninth with 2 strikeouts to pick up his third save. Time of game, 2 hours, 9 minutes, 2,411 paid to watch it on this beautiful Thursday night here in Memphis. Bats of the Redbirds back at it tomorrow night as the Bats look to even the series at 2 games apiece. Game 4 of the set, Friday Night Baseball from AutoZone Park. It'll be an 8:05 Eastern Time first pitch. Right-hander Julian Aguiar makes his return from the Bats injured list. He'll go to the mound for Louisville. He's 0-1 with a 9.28 ERA. It'll be the left-hander Bruce Zimmerman on the mound for the Redbirds. He's 4-2 with a 4.47 ERA. 8:05 Eastern Time first pitch. Our pregame coverage begins at 7:35. Hope you can join us here on 790 once again tomorrow night. 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
2: Bats have lost two of the first three games of this series here in Memphis. They're one hit tonight as the Redbirds blank the Bats. 2-0, the final score. Time now for the Kentucky Office of Highway Safety scoreboard show. The Kentucky Office of Highway Safety reminds you that a seatbelt is your best defense against injury and death if involved in a crash. Please buckle up as you head home. We first check scores from around the International League on this Thursday night, and here is what we have. They are still going. They're in a delay. One game still ongoing around the league. In a delay in the bottom of the sixth due to rain in St. Paul. And, beg your pardon. Let's check it here. Yes, they are still in a delay in the bottom of the sixth due to rain in St. Paul. Rain delay, bottom of the sixth. The Saints have a 6-3 lead over the Indianapolis Indians. They do have an official game there in the event that they want to call that one. Everything else final around the IL. In Columbus, the Omaha Storm Chasers earlier today defeated the Columbus Clippers 6-4 the final. That ended the Clip Show's six-game winning streak. Ryan Ramsey wins it for Omaha. Austin Peterson, the loss for the Clippers. Eric Sarantola earned the save for Omaha. Final in Worcester, the Red Sox defeated the Buffalo Bisons 5-1 the final. As Dylan Cease, who is Dylan Cease? He made the rehab start in Buffalo for that one and took the loss. Final in Syracuse, the Mets defeated the Scranton-Wilkes-Barre Railriders 3-2 the final. Scranton led 2-0 after a run in the fourth. Mets tied it with two in the fifth and then walked it off with a run in the bottom of the ninth for a 3-2 victory. Final in Durham, a game that Durham led 6-5 after a run in the bottom of the sixth. The Knights scored two in the eighth, got four in the top of the ninth, and Charlotte went on to an 11-6 win over the Durham Bulls. Former Reds farmhand Joe Boyle took the loss for Durham in that one, falling to 0-2. Final in Allentown, the Rochester Red Wings stay red hot. They get a 7-1 win over the Lehigh Valley Iron Pigs. Jackson Kent, the winner for Rochester, to go to 2-0. The Wings improve to a league best 37-22. They'll keep a half-game lead over Memphis for first place in the IL come tomorrow. Final in Jacksonville, the Nashville Sounds in the Jumbo Shrimps four-game winning streak. Nashville wins it 8-3 the final. Six runs in the third inning, the big inning of that one for the Sounds, and that means Nashville will stay a game and a half out of first place, a game behind these Redbirds come tomorrow. Final in Gwinnett, the Norfolk Tides with a 4-3 win over the Gwinnett Stripers. It's a game that Gwinnett led 3-0 after two in the fourth, but the Tides two in the fifth, one in the sixth, one in the seventh, held on from there, got the 4-3 win. Gwinnett was neck and neck with Memphis atop the first half standings for much of the season. With that loss, though, the Stripers fall back to a level 500 at 30-30 on the season. And they were postponed in Des Moines, the Iowa Cubs and the Toledo Mud Hens due to inclement weather. They'll make it up as part of a doubleheader on Saturday. It's everything around the IL. Bats fall here tonight in Memphis. 2-0 the final score. When we return on the Kentucky Office of Highway Safety Scoreboard Show, we'll check the Major League scores. 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
2: Back on the Kentucky Office of Highway Safety Scoreboard Show, we check the Major League scores now. Reds are off tonight, as are the Cardinals. They begin a series tomorrow night against one another in St. Louis, a three-game set. It'll be Brady Singer on the mound tomorrow night for the Reds and Kyle Leahy for the Cardinals. 8:15 first pitch, Reds and Cardinals tomorrow, both off tonight. Checking scores around the big leagues tonight. Still several games in progress. They're in the bottom of the ninth at Wrigley. The A's with a 6-3 lead over the Chicago Cubs in that one. Joel Kunel, the former Bat and Red, is into the game pitching for the A's in that game. They're in the top of the eighth in Houston. The Pirates have a 5-1 lead over the Houston Astros. It was a 4-run top of the sixth for Pittsburgh. The difference in that game right now. They're in a rain delay in the... Well, it stands to reason. They're in a rain delay in St. Paul. They're in a rain delay in Minneapolis. Bottom of the sixth, the rain delay. The Royals have a 6-5 lead over the Minnesota Twins. The Twins have scored a single run in each of the first five innings in which they've come to bat in that game. The Royals scored three in the top of the sixth to overcome a 5-3 deficit and take a 6-5 lead. In a delay, bottom of the sixth in Minneapolis, the Royals lead the Twins 6-5. They're through four in Arizona. The Diamondbacks and the Dodgers are scoreless. The D-backs have three hits so far. The Dodgers yet to record a hit in that game. Finals from the big leagues in Philadelphia. The Phillies defeated the Pittsburgh Pirates 6-4. The Pirates scored two in the top of the ninth, but fell too short. Zach Wheeler, the winner for the Phillies, he's been stellar. He improves to 5-1. On the year, while Lucas Giolito takes the loss for the Padres, dropping to 2-1. Final at Fenway, the Orioles hammer the Boston Red Sox. 8-2 the final score in that one, as Trevor Rogers, the winner for the O's, improving to 3-6. Brian Bello took the loss for the Red Sox, dropping to 2-6. It was a 6-run first inning for the O's that put them in front for good. Final in the Bronx, the Yankees knocked off the Cleveland Guardians 2-1 the final. Both teams scored a run in the fourth. The Yankees broke the tie with a run in the seventh. That was enough to win it. Brett Hendrick wins it for the Yankees to go to 4-1. Cody Hoyer takes the loss for the Guardians, dropping to 0-1. David Bednar with his 13th save. Final in Milwaukee, the Giants handle the Brewers in a high-scoring affair, 12-9 the final. Giants led that game 6-1 after three runs in the third, but the Brewers scored two in the fifth to make it 6-3. Then it was six in the top of the seventh for the Giants to make it 12-3. Brewers chipped away from there, but fell three shy as Sam Hentges got the win for the Giants to go to 1-0. Coleman Crowe took the loss for the Brewers, dropping to 0-1. Caleb Killian, former Cub, got his fourth save for the Giants. And a final in Atlanta, the Toronto Blue Jays defeated the Atlanta Braves 7-2, the final score. Braves got a run in the eighth to make it a 3-2 game, but the Jays responded with four in the top of the ninth to put it away. Chad Dallas, the winner for the Jays, he gets his first win of the year, going to 1-0. Chris Sale took the loss of the Braves, dropping to 8-4. Louis Varlin got his ninth save of the year for the Blue Jays. Here at AutoZone Park in Memphis, the Redbirds one hit the bats tonight as they blank Louisville by the final score of 2-0. We'll come back to tell you about it and with our GE Appliances play of the night. 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
2: Well, the Bats came into the night hoping to retake the series lead here in Memphis and trying to get a bad taste out of their mouth after an 18-4 shellacking at the hands of the Redbirds yesterday. Sending the right-hander Chase Petty to the mound. The Bats, by the way, walked 14 in the game yesterday, a season high, and most they've walked in a game since 2022. And it was Petty on the mound trying to right the ship for the Bats tonight. He was able to do that. The lefty Quinn Matthews on the mound for the Redbirds, a big-time prospect pitching matchup in the game this evening. 1-2-3 first for Matthews. Petty dealt with some trouble in the bottom of the first. One-out infield hit off the bat of the Cardinals rehabber Ramon Urias, and then a double to right by Cesar Prieto moved Urias to third, but Petty was able to pitch around it and not allow any runs. The game, in fact, was scoreless through three. A two-out walk issued by Matthews to Francisco Urbaez. We'll tell you why that's important in a second. The Bats went down in order in the top of the fourth. Then in the bottom of the fourth, Petty walked Cesar Prieto to start the inning, and then with one out, it was Leo Bernal to the plate. One on, one out, bottom of the fourth. It's our GE Appliances play of the night. First one to Bernal. There goes the runner from first. A swing and a fly ball. Hammered into right. Rodriguez back. Warning track. Leaps at the wall. Couldn't get it. It's gone. A home run. It just got out. A two-run shot for Leo Bernal. His sixth home run of the year, and the Redbirds strike first. They lead 2-0 here in the fourth. That's our GE Appliances play of the game. GE Appliances, good things for life. Rodriguez timed his jump pretty well in right, but it was just out of his reach. And that put Memphis in front by a 2-0 count. Petty then got out of the fourth without allowing any more runs. Worked a 1-2-3 fifth. Gave up a leadoff ground rule double to Prieto in the sixth, but got around it without allowing anything further. Petty battled through six, matched his season high in innings, allowed two runs on five hits, walked two, struck out seven, gave up the home run. He was really good tonight. Threw 96 pitches a season high, 64 of those strikes. Jared Lyons dazzled in relief. Two hitless, scoreless innings, allowed just a two-out walk in the eighth. He struck out four. But Memphis pitching was up to the task tonight. We mentioned the two-out walk that Urbiaz drew in the second. A leadoff single by Ivan Johnson in the fifth, but that was quickly erased when Urbiaz hit into a 6-4-3 double play. So Redbirds pitchers allowed just two base runners. Matthews, six innings, a hit, no runs, a walk, nine strikeouts, season high in innings pitched, and in strikeouts. After that single by Johnson to lead off the fifth, Redbirds pitching retired the final 14 batters they faced as Max Radjic, Chris Roycroft, and Scott Blewett combined on three perfect innings out of the bullpen with six strikeouts. The Redbirds struck out 15. They one-hit the bats tonight, faced one over the minimum as Memphis shuts out Louisville 2-0, the final score in this one. Bats will try again tomorrow night. They'll look to level the series at two games apiece. Friday night baseball from Memphis. It'll once again be an 8:05 Eastern Time first pitch as the right-hander Julian Aguiar makes his first start back off the Louisville injured list. It'll be the left-hander Bruce Zimmerman on the mound for the Redbirds. 8:05 Eastern Time first pitch. Our pregame coverage begins at 7:35 Eastern. Hope you can join us from Memphis here on 790 once again tomorrow night. That'll wrap up coverage of Bats Baseball for tonight. Big thanks to Carl Blanton back in the studio doing a great job keeping us up and running all evening long as usual. Now, this is Nick Curran. Again, the final, the Redbirds 2 and the Bats nothing. Until tomorrow night, thanks so much for listening and good night from downtown Memphis, Tennessee.
20: 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That ball carried to the wall. That ball gone. 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
23: Expect this to be season ending, so that's good. Best case scenario is that he returns sometime in August.
24: Ooh,
23: I know, wow. I know.
24: Well, I know. My dad did not care for your update.
23: I'm sorry, Dad. It could have been worse. Could have been worse, Jason.
24: I mean, he's going to be out till August.
23: I know.
24: I mean, whenever you hear a statement like he's expected to return at some point this season, that's like, oh, that's not a guarantee. That's not what I want to hear.
23: No. And the Yankees, their offense has been the big question mark. You know, their pitching is there. Like, pitching can maybe get them far, but they need Aaron Judge. Other NFL news, besides the Packers making a questionable decision, given Christian Watson that four-year extension worth $110 million, Pro Football Talk has a story that the Rams and new defensive end Myles Garrett have worked out a new five-year deal covering through 2030 with available options through 2038. They're trying to figure out the numbers to see how much more he's getting, but Pro Football Talk with the story. And lastly here that I am going to tell you is that the Las Vegas Grand Prix has signed a 10-year extension to continue hosting its Formula One race until 2037. I thought people hated that.
24: What?
23: I'm confused.
24: Well, they did until they realized, it's money for the, we make money. We'll make money. Okay, that's fine.
23: But I thought it was just a pain in the butt because it was on Las Vegas Boulevard.
24: Well,
23: right?
24: It wasn't, they didn't make the money that they thought they were going to make. Mm. And that was like, I think they were okay with, we're going to have this really bad, you know, road situation for a little while. We're going to make so much money, and they didn't make the money they thought they were going to make, which is why I was, but, you know, maybe they figured it all out.
23: Okay.
24: You
23: know. Bueno.
24: All right. Jason Smith, Monsi Bolaños, Fox Sports Radio. Coming up next, we got a crazy-ass play of the day and more on this breaking story involving Aaron Judge, maybe out until August. That's next right here. This is Fox Sports Radio.
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21: There are some shows you don't want to miss.
28: This is going to be fun.
21: And there are some shows you can't miss.
28: Let's not overreact.
21: This is Covino and Rich.
28: When that POS fan stormed the court and they gave him camera time, which is odd, right? Most of the time, I find it funny when, you know, people are running around the baseball field and making the security guys look like idiots. But in this high-stakes moment, it really rubbed me the wrong way.
29: As you and I were saying earlier, it's not a June baseball game where it's like, man, you see the fan ran on Petco's
28: and here's why. Because, I felt like the Knicks had great momentum in that moment. And all of a sudden, like, everything slows down and stops. You're like, oh, no. Don't let this fan storming the court be where everything turns around. And maybe Spurs feel like, man, we could have caught momentum if that didn't happen. That can't happen in the NBA Finals. That rubbed me the wrong way, too. That stood out. That fan, I think they gave him too much camera time. Security should have pile-drived that kid. And that should not... Think of where the mindset is. These kids are doing it for Instagram likes. They deserve karate kicks for that.
29: It's such a confined space, and the game was going. So I think like they couldn't help but show it because it was like... He just ran out there. It was just so sudden.
28: Yeah,
29: we don't encourage.
28: But you know how there's always like turning points when the end of the season DVD comes out, like, oh, and then the cat showed up and everything flipped upside down. I was hoping that wasn't like some weird moment.
29: It was
28: afterwards.
29: It was in late July when a squirrel ran across Wrigley.
28: Yeah, you know? I was like, oh no, the fan.
29: Imagine the fan. Imagine the momentum totally shifted.
28: I thought it was going to, man. It felt like that was a weird moment of the night.
29: I'm reading a lot of our feedback and. You know,
30: hey, this is Cheech.
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32: So here it is.
29: You know, Jared Verse is now a member of the Cleveland Browns following the trade. He spoke yesterday for the first time since becoming a Cleveland Brown.
33: I was upset for, you know, a good little bit of time. But when you're an athlete, you understand the nature of business.
29: You know what? Probably going to see a payday because of all this.
34: I think the tough thing for Jared Verse is the version of the defense that we saw last year that allowed Myles Garrett to excel isn't going to be that version this year. Yes, you've got same personnel or similar personnel, but Jim Schwartz isn't there anymore.
35: He is a fine football player, and he will make their team, you know, at that position. He'll solidify the position. My question is, can Rutenberg put together a defensive scheme that is good? And can Monken bring bring to the table offense.
1: Two pros, LeVar Arrington, Brady Quinn, and a cup of Joe, Jonas Knox. 6 a.m. Eastern, 3 a.m. Pacific on Fox Sports Radio. And now, Steve Covino.
28: Oh, boy.
1: Uh-oh. Rich Davis. This is Covino and Rich.
28: Are we forgetting that the Patriots did go to the Super Bowl last year? They were 14-3. They bolstered their offensive line. They just got A.J. Brown. So you got to ask yourself, is there even room for this team to, quote, get better? And what is better to you? Because right now, if you look at last season, Covino, let me list off a few things. They were 14-3. Drake May led in every category possible. He was the runner-up for MVP. And they got one win away from winning a Super Bowl. So how do you, shy of doing that again but winning the Super Bowl, what better could they do?
4: Well, and they have a tougher schedule this year, right?
28: Yeah.
4: So you factor that in. The only way to be better than last year is to maybe have one more win and a Super Bowl when it matters.
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24: Fox Sports Radio, the Jason Smith Show with Monty Bolaños in for Mike Harmon. A Vegas challenge has just been not upheld. A wraparound play in the crease resulted in the puck getting kicked into the net. Vegas challenged. The ruling on the ice was no goal. The puck was kicked in. Vegas challenged. The call of no goal was upheld. And instead now, Carolina will go on the power play for the next 2 minutes, 5 minutes to go in the third period. A 2-0 Golden Knights lead is now 2-2 in the final 5 minutes. A reversal of fortune in Carolina. And boy, that was a doubly bad situation for the Golden Knights. Like, not only did they not get the goal, they only got a power play. They gave up and now got to kill this off. So, yeah. Not a great last couple minutes for the Golden Knights.
23: Not at all. They're definitely playing a little bit maybe on edge in this period because of what Carolina has done. But I don't know why they challenged that.
24: Well, I mean, why not, right?
23: Now there's the power play. And now with 4.5 minutes to go, this is the worst. And they just scored. So now Carolina has taken the lead.
24: Was that the ghost? Was that the ghost? The ghost. Oh, the ghost scores again.
23: So this is why would you challenge that when it was not clear that you actually did get that goal properly?
24: But the thing is, when the puck winds up in the net, generally you challenge because you never know what's going to be said, right? The puck winds up in the back. You never know. If we get the goal, we get the goal. And that's going to work for us. And instead, they wind up giving up a power play. And I believe Jordan Staal tipped this in front of the net.
23: You are correct.
24: And that's the goal that gives Carolina. Yep, Staal tips it in. Mm-hmm. It is a 3-2 lead for my Hurricanes here, getting ready for the final 4 minutes of regulation. My goodness.
23: Oh, look at me. I'm Jason. My Knicks are winning. My Carolina Hurricanes are winning. Oh, life is so great.
24: Is that what I sound like? I sound like that? Hey, I'm ready to celebrate the genius of Landry Shamet with you because I know how much you like Landry Shamet from his days with the Clippers.
23: Of course.
24: Okay? We're not winning the championship without Landry Shamet.
23: I have been so supportive. Okay, I glitched. Okay, I just glitched for a second. Right. I'm good. Go back. Go New York.
24: Now, you said glitch.
23: Yes.
24: And that brings us to the play of the day.
23: Nice.
24: The play of the day, of course, is brought to you by Tire Rack and TireRack.com. 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So for the play of the day, let's check in on the night that Pete Crow Armstrong is having in center field, because, you know, he's kind of had a pretty interesting last couple of weeks playing center field for the Cubs.
23: Here's the 0-1 in the air, lifted out to center field, and it's going to be routine for Pete Crow Armstrong. He might have lost it. He did. He put his arms in the air. The ball goes behind him, and a run comes in, and Bolte Langeliers hits third base. He's getting waved home. Here comes Shea. The throw to the plate. It's up the mark, and Langeliers with an inside the parker.
24: Yeah, there was A's Radio Network on the call. You just see PCA just stands in the middle of the center field with his arms out going, I don't see it.
23: Yeah, I don't see it. Right away.
24: It lands about 50 feet behind him at the warning track. Turns out to be an inside-the-park home run for Langeliers, who's hitting 290 now. He was hitting 330 a couple weeks ago. However, PCA just walked it off for the Cubs. 7-6 with a single to right on the bottom of the ninth inning to score Suzuki with the game-winning run. So play of the day, because PCA completely biffed it in center field, but he makes up for it with a walk-off hit for the Cubs.
23: I know. What a game. That moment was so weird. Right away, he never saw it. He never saw that ball. He didn't even move. Because you know how sometimes we see those outfielders move in a certain direction, then they lose the ball.
24: Oh, yeah. He just stood there like, I don't know.
23: He's like, did somebody hit it? What's going on? Are we playing baseball? Oh, it's in the air?
24: I can't see it.
23: Nowhere near it. Didn't even try. It was a funny moment. Funny because I wasn't him. I'm sure he didn't feel good. But at least he gets to walk it off. And now, you know, he hit a home run, too. So now it's all good. He can laugh about it.
24: And you gave the Homer Simpson, it's funny because I don't know him line. That's good. I like that. That was good. Yeah, that's good. So, PCA giveth and PCA taketh away. We got more on the eve of Game 2 of the NBA Finals coming up next, as well as more the late breaking news involving Aaron Judge's injury with the Yankees. Looks like he's going to be out quite a while. That's next. Jason DeMonsi, Fox.
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39: 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This message made possible by the KHSAA and the high schools in this community.
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41: And here's what you need to know.
23: It is a thriller in Game 2 of the Stanley Cup Final between the Golden Knights and the Hurricanes. The Hurricanes were down 2 goals in the third period, managed to take the lead with about 90 seconds to go, and the Golden Knights have just scored to tie the game. So the Golden Knights and the Hurricanes are tied at 3 with about 30 seconds to go in Game 2 of the Stanley Cup Final, where Las Vegas leads the series 1-0. In baseball, Yankees MVP Aaron Judge has been diagnosed with a stress fracture on the first rib on his right side that will sideline him indefinitely. He will undergo more imaging tests in 4 to 6 weeks to determine how he's progressing. The Yankees don't expect the injury to be season-ending. Best case scenario is that he returns sometime in August. Right now, the Cubs just walked it off against the A's thanks to Pete Crow Armstrong's RBI single. 7-6 was the final score. The Royals and the Twins are tied at 6, top of the 8th. Dodgers lead the Diamondbacks 2-0, bottom of the 6th.
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24: Greetings. Welcome inside hour two of the Jason Smith Show with Mike Harmon. Monsi Bolaño's in for Harmon tonight.
48: That is not
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24: 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All our content, videos go up all the time. Comment away what you like, what you don't like. It is there for you again. Just go to YouTube, search Jason Smith Show. We love putting this content out for you every single night. Although I'm not going to love the content I'm about to tell you right now. After the Hurricanes blitzed the Golden Knights with three goals in a five-minute span to take a 3-2 lead, Mark Stone on a crazy bounce in front of the net beats Freddie Anderson. So the Golden Knights and the Carolina

0: Welcome back to Thanos Radio Network with my co-host Homelander. How we feeling over there, Homelander?
1: So good.
0: Yeah?
1: Doing real good.
0: You know, I had a thought one time. They just ended the series on an Infinity War.
1: Mm-hmm. They should have.
0: The world would have just been a better place.
1: Yeah, I know.
0: I thought about it sometimes.
1: Yeah. Gave us too much. I stopped caring.
0: Me too.
1: Stopped caring.
0: It's like the same with the Knicks, you know?
1: Right.
0: They're winning too much.
1: They're winning 12 in a row.
0: It's too much.
1: Is that too much? I'm not against it.
0: I am.
1: I'm not against it. The rich get richer.
0: Yeah.
1: So let the Knicks have something.
0: You're right.
2: Go, New York. Go, New York. Go.
3: Go, New York. Go, New York. Go.
0: Jason, you missed the intro. I said, welcome back. It's Thanos Radio Network with my co-host, Homelander. And here comes our brazen Knicks fan.
2: The misunderstood Homelander. Yeah,
0: okay. He is.
2: He's not misunderstood.
1: Yes, he is.
2: Not.
1: Okay.
2: He's not misunderstood. No, he's not. Stop. Monty, you're falling victim to this. Be your own person. That's crazy. That's crazy talk. Crazy talk, like I say, hey, you want a crazy story. Today out of the NFL, for some reason, Christian Watson gets a four-year, $110 million extension from the Packers. Right? Biggest NFL story of the day. We are in loony times. We are in loony times because he is a jag. He is just a guy. Never had more than 620 yards receiving, never had more than 41 catches last year, and has a tough time staying healthy. 4 years in the NFL, 2 years, he's played half the year. I don't understand anybody giving him this kind of money. He is just a guy. There should be a rule, and I think this is hard and fast. If you're not startable in fantasy, as a skill position player, and not even during bye weeks, would you think about starting Christian Watson? You can't get $25 million a year. You can't do it. I look at this and I go, he's going to ruin it for every other wide receiver going to free agency, because now teams are going to say, you know what? We're not investing in the position anymore. We're just going to draft and continue to go and get young guys coming in, because now the floor for any free agent, now you can be a guy that is just a guy that's an average wide receiver. $25 million a year, this deal is just stupid. This is just stupid.
1: Yeah, I understand why you're saying what you're saying, but I'm starting to feel like you're just a little hater right now. Listen, if the Packers see a ceiling that we don't see with Christian Watson, who are we to tell them to not give him money? If Brandon Ayuk can get $120 million, anyone can get $110 million. Brandon Ayuk, sorry, Brandon, I know you're a San Francisco fan too, but Brandon Ayuk made that money. And where is he at right now?
2: No, Brandon Ayuk, okay. Brandon Ayuk is not quite the player that everybody thinks he is, but at least this guy's had a couple of years where you can say, hey, that's a pretty good year. I mean, he had a couple of years with over 75 receptions and a couple of 1,000-yard years.
1: Oh, okay, great. Like, is he on the team right now?
2: I get it. No, he's not on the team right
1: now.
2: Oh,
1: okay.
2: Okay, and I'm not saying, I'm not saying he's great either, but at least he had a couple of years you could say, well, I can see where somebody would pay him, coming off of back-to-back years of 75 catches and, 1,300 yards and 7-8 touchdowns. Yeah, okay. But you're coming off of seasons of 35 catches and 600 yards. I mean, come on, man. You can't get that.
1: But in a situation where the wide receiver room with the Packers was much bigger last year, they lost two wide receivers, so now they're down to three. So they maybe are like, you're going to be a bigger part of the picture because we see it. I hear what you're saying, because it seems like we haven't seen it, right, on tape. And so what exactly do they see? But they have to see something that we, from afar, are not.
2: They've had 4 years. They've had 4 years to look at that. And I don't know what you have seen. Like, I mean, like we talked about earlier in the show, like when you see people in a relationship that you go, I don't know why they're still together. I don't know why. Why is she with him? Why is he together? And when you have 4 years of evidence, you can go, I don't understand. It's not like it's a new relationship and one of them can mature more than the other and learn what the other one. It's been 4 years. It's been 4 years. You haven't shown anything. If you don't show something in 4 years, you don't have it. I mean, really, it's 4 years. You don't have that.
1: But he hasn't shown what you're saying of being this guy, right? But he also hasn't been a complete bust for them. He is needed on their, he plays, he gets the minutes, he gets the snaps. And you just said it earlier today, the best year that he had was last year. So if he gets better this year, then that's maybe worth it for the Packers, who again lost two wide receivers.
2: But for $28 million a year, no, that thing, you could get production like this from a guy, give him $3 million. Like, well, that's how much you can get.
1: Right, but then they see that maybe somebody else would have, I don't know. I just think there's something that they see that we don't from being outside of the Green Bay, facilities.
2: All right, lastly, Aaron Judge now with a stress fracture in his rib. He is out until August. Monsi, do the Yankees make a big trade or not?
1: They should. So I'm going to say yes. I'm going to manifest it. Yes.
2: Wow. You're going to manifest that. My dad will feel very happy if you're manifesting.
1: Yes.
2: Because he is very upset tonight.
1: No, it's bad.
2: He has texted me like 5 times going, so what's the timetable? What's the exact date? I'm like, Dad, I'm doing a show. You can look it up online. You can find the information's there, Dad. You can do it. It's fine. Yeah, no, I think I agree. They have to make a
1: big
2: move.
1: They have to.
2: You can't replace Aaron Judge or just wait for him to come back.
1: Right? They weren't winning that easily to not do it.
2: Yeah. It's a weak year in the AL. You got to replace him. Great stuff tonight, Monsi.
1: Right back at you.
2: Coming up next, my buddy Ben Maller. This is Fox. Knicks, yo. We are Fox
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17: Along the right wing boards, back up top, it's Gostisbehere. Center crush it. Game over! Seth Jarvis wins it in overtime!
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1: 4-3 was the final score, and you heard it all on the Hurricanes Radio Network. Game 3 will be on Saturday. In baseball, Yankees MVP Aaron Judge has been diagnosed with a stress fracture on his rib that will sideline him indefinitely. He will undergo more imaging tests in about 4 to 6 weeks. The Yankees don't expect the injury to be season-ending. Best case scenario is that he returns sometime in August. Ketel Marte walked it off for the Diamondbacks to beat the Dodgers at home 3-2. Pirates defeated the Astros 5-1. I'm Ansi Olaños.
19: Okay, let's get started.
16: Ben Maller saying this.
20: Now it blows.
16: Saying that.
20: Genetic phone booth.
16: And
20: Billy Crystal.
21: They held a webinar
22: on how not to play the position. He is such a Mr. Softy that he can't play back-to-back.
16: With a big dog touch.
20: It makes me want to puke in my mouth.
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16: You're listening to the Ben Maller Show.
20: Yeah.
16: Now. Live from the Fox Sports Radio studios. Here he is. Ben Maller.
20: Well, let's call it what it is. The Bronx Bummer. You hate to see it, don't you? You just hate to see it. Welcome in the beginning of another night of the Ben Maller Show. Yeah, one after another as we are hanging out in the air everywhere. Yeah, we're hanging out. We're buddies. We're pals. Little scatterbrain. As we are hanging out coast to coast, border to border, and beyond on the vast and uncommonly powerful microphones of FSR as we emanate live. We're doing it live.
23: Do it live.
20: Yes. From the rank, as we pull rank here from the world famous Fox Sports Radio studios, where none other then JJ in Renton reminds us this hour made possible in part by our friends at Tire Rack. 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See what I did? Should be like that. So our lead this hour, we're going to start with the biggest story in sports, which is not the Carolina Hurricanes taking down my Vegas Golden Knights with my favorite coach, Torts, who some of those hockey losers are ripping those bozos. How dare you attack Torts? Looked like a goal to me. Anyway, I did watch the game, but we're going to start with the story out of the Bronx. The Bronx Zoo is where we begin.
22: where El Capitan is El Gonzo. I feel like we've had this monologue perfected over the years. We have done it pretty much every other season since Aaron Judge became a thing. If you didn't see this, perhaps not. The Yankee star Aaron Judge, a multi-time platinum superstar

0: It ain't gone nowhere, Jerry. It came out to your daughter. You know what I mean? You're a big devil now.
1: George, when you said field trips.
0: You're just an imp then.
1: Field trips at Newburgh, George. And I would go into my mama's purse and take a quarter, George. And do you know a quarter got you things back then? She let me slide on the quarters, George. She'd never get me. Now, if I slipped up to the 50-cent mark, I was going to get reprimanded. I was going to get dealt with, George. But the quarter was okay.
0: Well, all I can say, Jerry, if I touched any book, pocketbook, wallet, anything that was not mine, exactly. There was no slipping up, no first time, no forgiveness. Might have lost a finger, Jerry.
1: You got dealt with, George. George, I'm not going to lie to you. Mom would let me slide with a quarter. Isn't this funny, George? I'm not playing. A quarter would get you a soda, chips, and a couple of penny candies. And a couple of penny candies.
0: Yep.
1: People don't know that. A soda, chips, and a few penny candies. Those little rock candy, George. I used to love those rock candies. Golly. I used to love them, George.
0: You know what I mean?
1: So, anyway, George, she did say I had a little devil in me. I didn't get a Switch for Christmas, though. My brother Larry did. I never got a Switch for Christmas. Larry did.
0: That's what hurt you, Jerry. That's what hurt you, Jerry. That's what hurt you. Mama spoiled you. You know what I mean? I'm glad Dunbar came in your life and your dad so they could really teach you how to live.
1: Beat him too. I didn't beat my dad, but I beat Martin good.
0: Oh, I can remember say.
1: I'm not gonna ever say that. George, I told you to
0: sound
1: be
0: like
1: ready.
0: Brother Frank didn't play, brother. Sound like Brother Frank didn't play. He didn't take no mess.
1: 5'7" and didn't take any mess ever. Was not about friendship, George. I tell everybody. All that friendship.
0: He wasn't your friend, huh?
1: No. George, he never threw a ball back to me. We never played pitch and catch. But he came to every game.
0: Let's look at it this way, Jerry. I ain't your friend either. Dunbar ain't your friend. It goes on and on.
1: Oh, that tickled you, didn't it? That tickled you. That wasn't funny, George. I got some friends. I got some friends. My wife. My mama, sometimes. My mama will snap on me. Okay. She snaps on me sometimes. But, George, let me tell you what. George Williams, I want people to know. Because we see all these fathers, and we do, all these fathers. And I'm glad, because it's important. My dad went to as many of my high school games he could go to when he wasn't out of town. And he went to every Louisville home game and traveled with us to Hawaii, some of the better trips. Mama made him go. But the minute I turned pro, George, he never went to a ball game. I want people to understand this. I finally asked him my second year in Chicago. He'd ride up with my mom. We'd go eat, had a ball, George. I finally asked him, Dad, why don't you come to the games? He said, son, I didn't care anything about them games. You just said you wanted to make it, and it was my job to get you there. You're there now.
0: There you go.
1: He says, I don't like crowds.
0: There you go.
1: That's the guy's on the street. My mom's alive today. He never said, give me a ticket, give my friends a ticket. He used to tell me his friends, I'll buy some tickets. I ask him my son for tickets. He never went to a pro game, George. He said, but that was my goal. So it was his job to make me make it. And it wasn't easy, George.
0: That.
1: He pushed.
0: I understand that too.
1: You understand?
0: I've been there, Jerry. I've lived that life. I've lived where he was. I understand his mentality, totally why he did what he did and how he did it. You know what I mean? Because, like I said, when you live it, Jerry, your obligation is to get you where you want to go. Now it's time for you to have fun. I've done my job.
1: Never came to a pro game. I want people to know that. Not one. Came to cities, enjoyed it, talked, had fun, watched TV, but he could care less about the games. And that, George, when he told me, because I didn't like my dad. He pushed hard. I want people to understand. It wasn't easy. He pushed. So it was like I respected him ultimately, but I was mad at him until the end.
0: You know something, Jerry.
1: Until the end, George. And then at the end, I knew what he did for me. Everything. You understand, George? It's weird. Parents don't understand.
0: Well, not really, Jerry. If you really look at it, and because where our minds are and where we look at life, and you're at a younger age, you know, Jerry, when you're trying to accomplish something, and somebody's

0: pushing you. You don't get to see what the real results is till the end product comes out.
1: Mm-hmm.
0: You know, once you get to the end product and you get to climb the mountaintop and you get to be what you wanted to be, you understand the hard work and what he did and what it meant. And if he hadn't have done it like that, you couldn't have got where you wanted to go. Because there's all kinds of obstacles in your way as long as you're going. And he's going to knock every obstacle out of the way. He's going to make sure if you really want to do it, these are the things you have to do. And if you don't do it, I guarantee you that you won't make it because he been where you wanted to go.
1: No excuses. George, he used to tell me, I don't want to hear it. I'm going to tell people another story. George, my first year at Louisville, I'm a McDonald's All-American. Everybody talks about these classes. Well, Kelsey does have nine new players, so it may be hard. They may have a better class than my class, but I'm going to name them again. Scooter McCray, Jerry Eves, Derek Smith, Wally Brown, Poncho Wright, and Freddie Hobson, who never played, never became eligible, but he was 6'11". And everyone that knows Louisville knows that's the greatest class they've ever brought in. That's a fact. Four of us. George, I think your radio's on. Turn your radio down.
0: Yeah.
1: Or the TV. George, four of those six played NBA, NFL. Poncho Wright played overseas. Freddie never reached his goal, but Kelsey does have nine. I went to Coach Crum. I'm crying the blues. I started six games as a freshman. I said, every time I miss a shot, Denny Crum takes me out. He doesn't take Daryl Griffith out when he misses a shot. I use Daryl by name. He lets Daryl miss shots, turn it over. He doesn't take him out. My dad was reading the Sunday paper. I mean, reading the paper. I said, well, what are you going to do? He said, okay, I'll take care of it. I said, good, you going to call Denny? He said, no. I said, well, how are you going to take care of it? He said, you should love that man. He told you what he wants you to do. It's your job to do it. So what do you mean? He said, don't miss. Have a nice day. And that was it, George. That was it. Don't miss. I walked out mad that day. He said, he told you. You're lucky. That man told you what he wants you to do. Don't miss. If you want to play, don't miss. Simple as that, George. Have a good day.
0: Jared, and now let's take and look at the other scenario. Parents are always running to the coach, crying to the coach, complaining about what they're doing. Think about the success level. He was only telling you the right thing to do, but you just couldn't see the vision out of the dream at that time. You had got lost in your own personal ego. And he wasn't riding your ego.
1: No, he wasn't. That's why I want parents to hear this. He wasn't. Got cut as a freshman at Ballard on the JV team. I didn't have anything to do with the mistake. I wasn't even practicing, George. I was in eighth grade, excuse me, on the JV team, sitting on the stage watching them. They made a mistake. Coach got mad, started running us, making us do push-ups. First one to drop, I'm cutting. I drop, George. You know, he cuts me. Donnie Sayre, Richard Smith says, you know what you just did? He'll be back. All that happened the next day is I went and told my dad again. He said, okay. We went back to school. I think he's going to get the coaches. I really did, George. He'll do what you say. He wants to be on the team. You won't have any problems with him. Went right back to work. That was it. That was it, George. That was Frank Eves in a nutshell. But he was not looking for glamour because the minute I did reach my goal, he said, that's all I wanted. Never went to a game. I hope parents are listening to this that are fighting at baseball games, that are arguing with everybody. It's crazy. It's just, without a doubt, we're out of control, George, right now with sports. Need to be more Frank Eves. And you're 100% right, George. So, now, George, there's a lot for us to do at 717. We've got, people are not going to know, we're kind of reminiscing, but not really, because we're starting with Kentucky-Indiana resumes All-Star Series. That used to be a big deal. So after the break, George, that's what I'm coming back to. We'll get your opinion on the Kentucky-Indiana All-Star game that used to be huge after the break.
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1: Welcome back to Esports Radio, June the 5th, 2026. Yes, it is Friday. Yes, George Williams and I am on. It is 7:21. Time to get to work. Hey, George, this game used to be a huge game. I was looking at my 1978. Indiana beat us both times. In the fairgrounds, George, we had 13,940 people. In Indianapolis, they had 17,941 people. 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The game will match the state's top boys and girls players in the class of 26. Friday's games at Lexington Catholic High School. I'm not laughing because it's funny. I'm laughing because it's sick. 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Indiana boys swept both games last year and hold 107-46 lead in the series that began in 1940. George, I'm throwing it to you. What happened to this game?
0: Well, Jared, evolution happened, and then you got to understand a lot of things. Back in the day, people didn't have that much to go to. You know what I'm saying? You had a major sponsor, the Lions Club. I mean, you know, they sponsored all year long. You got, and then you came back, and as time moved on, Jerry, we got the NCAA that got involved and told you how many tournaments, games you could go to and you could play in, because, you know, a lot of guys in their home state wanted to play in this game, Jerry, but they also wanted to play in the McDonald's and the Jordan. So, you know, the NCAA set up a number of how many games you could play in. And then the rivalry became a rivalry, Jerry, because Indiana won so many times that almost everybody expected that Indiana was going to win, so they didn't go to the games. And then once they launched their sponsorship, they started moving it all around the state and county. So you couldn't really find the games, Jerry. I went out this week and watched the Kentucky juniors and the seniors play the Indiana All-Stars. I went and watched them out at Eastern this last weekend. And, you know, Jerry, you just got to look at, like, and now you know you can't play because you can't even take a chance on getting hurt because the players are getting paid. So ain't no coach would let you play in an All-Star of this nature. So, you know, a lot of stuff has happened, Jerry. And I think the most important thing was the game became non-competitive. I think it's not a competitive game at this point. Indiana just dominated. I think it became competitive. It would be another great rivalry, Jerry.
1: Yeah, I mean, George, you said a lot of correct statements. I hate it. But you said a lot of
0: comments. Oh, no doubt about it. No doubt. People that came up with it, I understand. But those that didn't, they don't understand it either. That's another thing. You got a group of young people that never came up and seen it when it was in its heyday.
1: Exactly, George. And that's really, really bad. I mean, there's been opportunities. I just want to ask our listeners, who is Kentucky's Mr. Basketball? I wonder how many people in their car can tell you, like, when I played, if you said that, they would say Daryl Griffith. They'd say Jeff Lamb. Okay. There's no question about it. They would be able to name Wes Unseld, and they could name them, George. Butch Beard, Clem Haskins. You got me? You could name them. Who's Mr. Basketball, George? That's what is so difficult about this. Jake Fieldhouse. But a lot of people, it's going to South Florida, don't know that. That's the first part of this disappointment. The second part, George, there used to be sponsorship money. We stayed the week before. We were in a hotel for 2 weeks. It was a lot of fun. The week before your game, you would play whichever city first, and then there would be another week in between before the second game. You would stay in the hotel, George, eat three meals, practice twice a day, enjoy your teammates, had a ball. They were very competitive games, George. Yes, Indiana, I want people to understand. The population in Indiana is such that is going to be very hard for Kentucky by numbers alone. Let me explain something to people. Catholic schools, the men's team rule the roost in football. Well, George, they've got more men to select from than public schools. It's just a numbers game. Well, same thing with Indiana. They have three or four times more people in the state than Kentucky, more opportunities to select from. But it still, George, was a huge deal. When I saw it in the paper this morning, I honestly said, this is a crying shame. I've got a radio sports talk show. I think I promote high school sports, George, and we try to. And we didn't even talk about the game until it slapped me in the face this morning. Partly my fault, but George, golly. I want people to know that the game has drawn less than 500 people. Less than 500 on the Kentucky side. That makes no sense, George.
0: Do you think the talent level in Kentucky is as good as it was back in the day? Don't you think it's fallen off a lot? I mean, when you could go around Kentucky, and we would be competitive even though Indiana would win a lot of games. But we would be competitive, Jerry. It's not even competitive now. That's the problem I have with it. And, you know, I think the number one thing, Jerry, is sponsorship. I think a lot of kids would go, like you said, when Derek played in the Indiana-Kentucky All-Star game, DeJuan Weeks stayed in my room. Tick was in my room. You know, like you say, they flew you up. They gave you a place. They don't do that now. Your parents got to get you. They'll get you there, but they won't get you back.
1: Right.
0: You know what I mean? And so sponsorship, I think a lot of players, it's not feasible for the game because those players that can't afford it, they can't go. You know, it's a lot of little variables that you don't get to see behind the scenes, Jerry, that they cut it off too.
1: Yes, I agree. I just think it's disappointing, and I want people to know I'm disappointed in myself because we have not spoke one word about this game.
0: No.
1: I'd like to say we always tell them to support high school sports. Don't let the colleges take all the money. You know, we've done this, George, for 11 years, and we have. We go to high school games. I do the Simmons College High School game day. But this right here, I'm disappointed in myself. I do want people to go out and support. But how do I tell them when I didn't? It slapped me. I said, oh, my gosh.
0: But Jerry, you think about in the day when the Courier and we had the newspapers and stuff writing about, we knew the ball players in the state then.
1: Yes.
0: You don't even know. I mean, I had to go out there and basically get a piece of paper and figure out who the players were, where they were coming from, where they were going. Mm-hmm. You know what I mean, Jerry? It's not the same. We don't cover high school sports like we used to. We don't. And now we're going to even probably cut it less because they only want the players that play in college ball now. You know what I mean? Mm-hmm. So it's going to be rough for young men to get in college. That was a game that you knew that if you played in the Kentucky Indiana All-Star game, those 14 young men were going to a big-time school.
1: Right.
0: Now, you don't, like you say, you don't even know where they're going to school or who they are or where they're coming from.
1: So I do want people to know Jake Fieldhouse, Madison Central, going to South Florida. We've got Cole Edlin, Ballard High School, going to Fairfield. He switched from Western. We've got my man, Jaden Johnson, Trinity, going to South Florida. I think he's a really good player, big body, great kid. Always puts a smile on my face.
0: Mm-hmm. Yeah, I went to the game Saturday. My boy had 28 in the first half.
1: That's
0: great. I bet he hit about seven threes in a row. I think he hit all threes in 1-2.
1: Right. No, George, he's a phenomenal
0: young
1: man.
0: In the first half.
1: I spoke to their team. Coach Klein, let me speak to their team. I'll never forget this. I go with John Carney. We go watch practice. I speak to the team. I'm at the LIT. They had just won the game before they were getting ready to play Ballard. My wife and I are just coming into the hallway. He's coming out with his bag on. Of course, I knew who he was, but I didn't expect him to know who I was. Stopped me, shook my hand, big smile. Says, got your Bruins tomorrow night. I was like, you had to say that. He said, yes, sir, and kept walking. He's a great kid, George. I wish him the very best.
0: He did the same thing to me, Jack. And I was mistaken. And he done trimmed his body up and worked his body, Jay. He looked so good. I almost didn't know who he was. Yeah. You know what I mean? I mean, he looks good. He looks like he's prepared to go, Jay, and ready for a season. But this is something I'm going to say, Jay. I'm going to promise the community, since we're talking like this, I'm going to get out and put the names of outstanding players that's playing high school ball in Jefferson County in front of the people. And, Jerry, we're going to have to do a segment every week, either on a Monday or a Friday, and introduce these young people so we can get promoted ourselves so we won't talk about they're not getting their names out there.
1: Right.
0: We're going to try to do what the Courier Journal is not doing now, and we're going to put their names out there so the public will know and they can get some great scholarships because, you know, it's rough for a high school kid to get a scholarship now.
1: Yeah, Jeremiah Jackson, St. Xavier, Southern Illinois. So congratulations to everyone, George. Make sure you do that because we need to do that. And we already know Ashlyn James, Assumption, to the very best. Congratulations to all the girls. So, yep, George, it really did just make me go, ooh. So we're at 7:32, George.
0: Well, I'm going to have to do my part, Jerry.
1: Do your part, absolutely. We're going to move on when we come back. George, we have a huge game, too. Want to get your opinion on what you think transpired in game one with the Knicks and the Spurs after the break.
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1: 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It is 7:35. I've got George Williams on the line. George, we've got our one and only. George, we got our one and only. George, we've got our one and only. No. HD. AC, I would say welcome to the show, but I'm not. How are you, AC?
18: Good morning, sir. Good, good. Blessed to be alive. Another beautiful day, man. How you guys doing?
0: Wonderful, AC, now that you're on the phone.
18: Of course.
0: Enlighten us with what's going on in your world.
18: Blessed to be alive, man. You know what's the crazy part? I had to Google this, and I did not know. Mr. Cobby passed away, and AC did not know. Is that true, Mr. Eaves?
1: He really did.
0: Wow. You didn't know
1: Let
0: that?
1: Me take...
18: Yeah, I did.
1: I'm sorry about that, AC.
18: Because I had to Google, and Google told me Guy passed away. I was a big fan of Mr. Cobby, and I'm sorry I did not know. My late condolences goes out to Mr. Cobby. Now, go ahead. You want to tell me something? Because there's some... Your callers are horrible, Mr. Eaves. I'm not going to name anyone specifically, but go ahead. You want to ask me a question?
1: No, I'm not going to ask you anything, AC. I'm going to let you go. I said, hey, you said you're AC. You're the tribal chief.
18: I
1: listen.
18: I thought you're going to ask me a question, but it's okay. I hope Brother Rick is doing well. He should get paid double. I'm advocating for this. Here's the thing. I've been calling the show for 7 years. Okay, 7 years. I was on your 12 o'clock show. I'm on your 7 o'clock
1: Has it been 7 years, AC? It's been 7 years.
18: 7 years. Blessed, sir. Blessed to be on your show. I appreciate the platform, but here's the thing. 7 years, this is what I noticed. AC brings the show to another level. I'm on level 12, baby. And your lapdog callers, I'm going to call them lapdog callers. They bring nothing to your show. How come they don't have energy? How come they have no effort? Can you please answer that for me, Mr. East?
1: AC, can I? George, AC, and my listeners, I'm going to go in my bathroom in my office. I'm going to be back.
18: Here we
1: but
18: go.
1: Hold up, no, AC, let me finish. No.
18: This is what you got to do.
1: Let me finish, AC. No, let me finish, please. AC, let me finish.
18: Go ahead, please.
1: I'm going to go in the bathroom. I'm going to cut my throat. I'm going to bleed out, then I'll come back and talk
18: to you. Don't do that. We want you on the show. What are you
1: doing? I knew
18: you were going to say something like that, which is why I said, let me cut this guy off, because, you know, kids are listening to streams.
1: I know, they know I'm playing. Listening. Oh, guys, I'll be back. I told him I'll be back.
18: Yeah, you do that, all right? We're going to carry the show. We don't need you right now. Your show is going to be national radio right now. But here's the thing, Mr. Eames. I bring the show. I bring the energy. I bring the craziness. Everybody hates me because I'm successful. You are jealous of my success. So I have an idea
0: for
18: you,
0: Mr.
18: Eames.
0: That's true, AC.
18: Yeah, so here's the thing, Mr. Eames.
1: What did you say, George? Oh, my God.
0: That's true. I agree with AC, man. People talk to me all the time while I walk down the street. Where's AC?
18: But here's the thing, Mr. Eames. You need to go to like Home Depot or something. Get a large extra box and pack up your laptop inside a box and send them to another station where they could train them, Mr. Eames. We can train them. Someone needs to train your laptop callers. They bring nothing to your show. You need to start criticizing them. But when you come after me.
1: I got one question. Yeah. One question, AC.
18: Please.
1: One question.
18: Please.
1: Give me your Knicks, Spurs choice. That's where we're going now. Tell me your choice before we move on.
18: I'm going to go with this. Well, I am going with the San Antonio Spurs in 7 games. And I know you don't follow hockey because you guys are biased. I'm going with the Keller and the Hurricanes to win in 7 games. Oh, by the way, Mr. Eames, World Cup is next week. I mean, you're not going to follow because it requires a lot of effort in Kentucky and Louisville. What do you guys know about effort?
1: I'm glad you said it. I didn't. World Cup.
18: Well, of course.
1: We might watch a little bit of it, but AC, I tell you this, the most listened to radio city per capita is Louisville, Kentucky for sports. So, AC, you are improving yourself by calling my show because you go research it. No, Louisville's one of the most listened to radio stations in the country.
0: AC, this is something I heard yesterday that I think is important, Jerry. And we always talk about March Madness. Mm-hmm. Jerry, they say with the World Cup coming to America, companies will lose up to $16 billion because of the people going to look at the game, take days off from work, and gonna take the companies to be unproductive for $16 billion, Jerry, for the World Cup. What do you think?
18: $16 billion. Nobody watches American products because it's horrible. It's terrible, Mr. Eames. But you guys promote like Stephen A. Smith. He's another clown. He's barking A. Smith. But let me tell you why Louisville and Kentucky are so popular. Kentucky is so popular. Because of number one, I love this man, Muhammad Ali. I love me some Ali.
0: Greatest of all time.
18: That's right. Number two is Mr. Jerry Eames, and number three, the Tribal Chief AC, the OG of the show. There's a reason why they're popular. Without us, they would go nowhere. They'll be public assistance, which is they already are. You know that. So, Mr. Eames, what's the latest update on Republic Bank? Are they hating their tribal chief? Or are they saying, can you marry me, baby? What are they saying, Mr. Eames? The haters.
1: This bitch, JC. The Traegers are doing fine. Republic Bank is flourishing. And AC, you're truly, you've lost your rocker, AC. You just named Muhammad Ali, Jerry Eames, and you. George, let's go back. Let me make sure I heard this. You said Muhammad Ali, Jerry Eaves, and AC all in the same breath. Two of us need to be taken out of that.
18: That's a lot of money right there, Mr. Eaves. But I'm going to hang up by saying this. Thank you so much for what you guys do. Here's the thing, Mr. Eaves. I'm putting a challenge out there. If anybody could beat me, come get it, because you would never, ever in your life beat me because I'm a level 12. Holla, baby.
1: Holla.
0: Holla. Hey, Jerry, but Mr. AC came on with such knowledge and wisdom, I had to take time out not to go here. But, Jerry, I got to go here before we get out there, and I forget this. You know, and I tell fans this all the time about you, Jerry, because you are a special kind of guy in certain ways that's not normal. But you are a special guy. And, Jerry, okay. and since we've been on the show for the last 10, 11 years, it's one mm-hmm. thing that I tell the fans, and a lot of people don't want to believe me, but I tell them this all the time. Jerry, you are the kiss of death for any team that you sponsor. Jerry, I want to go and talk about Reds now. I want to talk about the Cincinnati Reds that you were walking around talking all last year that you were back.
1: Whoa.
0: Now, tell the people where Cincinnati Reds are and how they're doing right now, Jerry.
1: In the paper yesterday, George, out of the 30 Major League Baseball teams, they were ranked 13th. That's not bad. I don't know what's wrong. George, they're doing fine. I don't get it.
0: Jerry.
1: Yes.
0: Jerry, they're not doing fine, sir. Where are they in the division? Gosh.
1: George, they're less than their division because their division is good.
0: Okay, and 13th
1: George,
0: in the conference.
1: They're 13th in the no. Overall, out of 30, they're 13th. They're doing fine, George. I never said the Reds were the best team in baseball.
0: They're not doing fine, Jerry. They're not doing fine. Are we going to long year? They superstars out. All the players are hurt.
1: Yes, you know, Jerry, 31 and 30, George. I mean, 31 and 30.
0: Jared, you talking about the early part of the season. We talking about right now. You know they're dropping like a rock.
1: Right now. The Mets have spent more money than God. They're 27 and 35.
0: We ain't talking about the money. We talking about the wins and losses. We ain't talking about the money they're spending. We talking about who you support, Jerry.
1: The Astros, who are perennial champions, are 28 and 36.
0: Chicago was on top. Every team you sponsor, Jerry, they've gone down. What other World Series champion are you going to sponsor and make them lose?
1: The Reds have not been a world champion in a while, George. They're doing better. They made the playoffs last year. They played the Dodgers.
0: Chicago was. But you sponsor. You, when they started winning, you came on board. And now.
1: The Boston Red Sox are 26 and 35. And we're talking about my Reds that are 31 and 30. The Baltimore Orioles are 30 and 33.
0: What's the last seven games, Jerry? What have they done the last seven games?
1: George, they're 5-5 their last 10. They won their last game. They lost their last game. They're 5-5 their last 10. George, why are you killing my Reds?
0: Losing, Jerry.
1: Y'all pull against my Reds. It's too much hate. It's too much hate around here in my Reds. Y'all just hate. Blandon hates on my Reds. Y'all pull them down. Y'all's negativity pulls them down.
0: We
1: George.
0: Put them We tried to go with Chicago when you went with them, and look where Chicago is now.
1: Madden left. When the manager left, I left. That's when I left the Cubs. Here's the deal, George.
0: He's going to lead the Reds. A lot of people ask him, what it takes to get you to lead the Reds?
1: That's my next fundraiser, George. One day in July or August, we're taking a bus, fundraising for Simmons. We're going to a Reds game. Seriously.
0: All right.
1: And you're going to have to pay to get on the bus, not letting you come and take pictures for free with your press passes. No. You bring too much negativity to my Reds.
0: That's true.
1: All, George.
0: That's true.
1: Too much
0: That's
1: negativity. True. Six games out That's of first true. Place, George. It's a dogfight in their conference.
0: They're dropping like a rock. But go ahead.
1: Let's go to break. We come back, I'm going to get your opinion on the basketball game between you and AC. George, AC said Muhammad Ali, Jerry Eves, and AC.
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1: Welcome back to Esports Radio. Again, another shout-out. We don't want to leave out Mr. Baseball. Grayson Willoughby from Trinity is 2026 Kentucky's Mr. Baseball. Congratulations also. Now, George, game one is the books. In the books, 105-95. The Knicks have won 12 games in a row by double digits.
0: Yes, sir.
1: They're just destroying their opponents. I've got a question for you. Are the Knicks that good, or is the NBA at this time that bad? You tell me.
0: Well, I think they're playing. What do you mean is the NBA that bad?
1: Well, George, they swept the Cavs. They swept the Sixers. I mean, the only two games they lost were by 1 point to the Atlanta Hawks. They're just destroyed, and right. They went on the road and bust the Spurs at home by 10. That's pretty much domination.
0: I see what you're saying. I think the matchups have really favored New York so far, Jerry. I think that's one of the reasons that they've done. And I think that they've been able to get the right teams to play, because I thought the Detroit matchup would have been a different matchup for them than it would have been from Cleveland. But, you know, Jerry, I got to give credit where credit's due. You don't won your 12 games. You've done it handily. You look good in doing it. So, you know, I give credit where credit's due. I don't think the NBA is bad. I just think that the New York has risen their level up. I think Coach Brown's not getting enough credit for what he's done with the New York team and how he's changed players and positions. And, you know, Jerry, a lot of people don't realize that New York starts 5 NBA All-Pros. You know, that's a lot of talent starting in one lineup. And Jerry, and then they got the bench to come off to score, you know, and they're veteran ball players, Jerry. I think that's got a lot to do with it. When you're a veteran, you know a little bit more, you're experienced, and they were just there last year, so that helps them a lot. So I think that it's a good run. They've lucked into some things, and between the coaching and the athletes, I think that New York has just put it together. And now with Wimby on them, they're a talented young team. He's done something. He's a player like we've never seen before, and yes, they are playing good, and they're coached really well too. So I think it's great talent we're watching, Jared, but I think the experience of New York just is showing out. You know what I mean? And I got to give Townsend is coming into his own. And I tell people, it takes about 5 or 6 years to really become a great pro ball player. You can be a good pro ball, but I think he knows what to do now, how to do it. So, you know, I think that they're playing good, and I don't think the league is that bad. I think that the players have really improved, and I like the upcoming NBA and the young players that are coming up in it.
1: Okay. Well, George, I agree with one point. Carl Anthony Towns is really a good player. The second point, Tom Thibodeau, last year's coach of the Knicks, would not release him completely. He wanted to keep him in a box. Mike Brown, this year's coach, the difference from Indiana upsetting them, from Indiana upsetting them last year in the Eastern Conference Finals to go to the finals to play OKC, is that Mike Brown gave Carl Anthony Towns the ball in a half-court set and let him be the quarterback. And as people have seen, the Knicks are scoring it at such a rate, it's really unbelievable. They're really scoring at a high rate. And that's because Carl Anthony Towns is multi-skilled, multi-talented, and you hit that one on the head, George. I still think, you said you're being nice, that Mitch Johnson, he has gotten his team to the finals. But if he truly believes in his heart of hearts that Wembanyama is going to be able to beat the Knicks team defense off the dribble from half court, he got rocks in his head. George, it's not going to happen. He's going to be turning it over, falling down. It's not good. That's not. So all the announcers on television, Wemby, would you please play below the free throw line? Would you please get in the paint? That's a coach's job. If they make him be Superman, which he could be tonight, George, you're right. So phenomenal, it's unbelievable. He could be Superman. He could hit 7 threes. They could win. But that's fool's gold. They're not going to beat the Knicks that way. They're not going to beat the Knicks that way. I think the Knicks in five, George. I got the Knicks in five.
0: But yeah, I think one thing that we can learn about Coach Johnson, and we can see that if he's a good coach, the adjustments he will make in game
1: two. Okay. Yes.
0: That's the one thing that I love about the series, Jerry. It's a 7-game series. You can make adjustments. You can bring it up. And then that's when I tell how good the coaches is. The adjustments they make during the course of the series. You know what I mean? Yes. That tells what kind of coach you are. So he's got three more games to make some adjustments. Then we can judge him. But the players speak for themselves. But like I said, what I don't like about him, Jerry, to me, is your team is up, and then you allow the other team to walk back and catch your team. You know, I think you got to cut out some of them runs. You know how it is, Jerry. You got to stop a run. And that's the one thing I don't think he does really well. He lets his team get caught up 15, up 16. I just don't understand that kind of logic. But like we say, we'll watch. And, you know, Jerry, right now I'm just kind of biased toward Wembanyama. But I think you could be right. I do think because of the experience that New York got last year in playing in the playoffs, I think that will carry him a long way. And because San Antonio hasn't been there yet, and they're very young. So I think, and you know, I don't like to go with the young thing, but the experience I always think make a difference. You can be young, and if you're experienced, you can do great things. But you have to have the opportunity, and a lot of times you have to have been there before you can accomplish the feat that you want to accomplish.
1: I agree. Here's my only problem. And Wembanyama is phenomenal. He could be the greatest player to ever play the game. He was 6-for-21 from the field. He was 2-for-9 from the three, almost half his shots were 23 feet away, and he's 7-5. That just can't happen. That's a recipe for disaster. That can't happen, George. So, George, have a great weekend, brother.
0: This is a stat I learned, Jared, that was real good. But San Antonio shot 7 more shots. They could have won that game, but they missed their threes.
1: George, take some twos. Hey, George, don't ever forget, the rim wins now. George, we got the Memorial Tournament going on. Don't miss the Memorial. We got the Women's U.S. Open golf going on. Don't miss that. The TBT's coming. We're going to talk about that. And you got the Belmont Stakes, which we talked about yesterday. All this weekend, a lot of things going on.

0: Everyone sees me as a football player, but before anything else, I'm human. I'm Javier El Chicharito Hernández, and every single day I'm still learning how to live with problems, mistakes, ever since I was born. 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
0: but your mommy and daddy do.
1: Why?
0: Because too many apps are filled with AI garbage, inappropriate videos, and random content.
1: Like a dancing potato!
0: Or worse. 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We're Lingo Kids, and we're here to help parents out. 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They want something safe
1: and fun.
0: Yes, fun, but also something that actually teaches you.
1: Big words like FOMOsynthesis. FOMOsynthesis. FOMOsynthesis.
0: Yeah, close enough. And they want fun songs, videos, and interactive games that help you grow, not turn you into
1: a zombie that bites other zombies, and then the zombies take over the world, and then fly to space and live on the moon, and fly in rocket ships on planets with loads of candy.
0: Yep.
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0: on CBS, on X or at CBSSports.com. You can find it there. But Kentucky and the Cavaliers of Virginia in the SEC-ACC Challenge. So we're gradually starting to get the basketball schedule, at least the non-conference part of it, out, and that will continue over the coming weeks. Today's the day, according to reports, that 2027 guard Ryan Hampton, one of the top players in that class, is starting a visit to UK. He has said he has no interest in reclassifying. He wants to stay in the 27 class. And he has said a lot of nice things about the Wildcats. So next step in the process here for Ryan Hampton. By the way, the 24/7 Sports folks have come out with their portal rankings for the players that have been procured for next season. Louisville's number one on the list. Kentucky's number two, way up from where it was. Wouldn't it be interesting if they played each other to just test the two classes? Oh, yes, they will on December 12th. So for all of the consternation about how it was going for the Cats, they end up with the second, at least according to 24/7 Sports, the second-ranked portal class. Baseball, a couple of more outgoing players into the portal, both catchers. Owen Jenkins, the starter, and Taggart Tyson, both going into the transfer portal. A couple of additions to the staff for Coach Mangione. The latest is Devin Burks, the former Wildcat catcher, joining the staff. So he'll be able to mentor whoever the new catcher will be next season. And then former pitcher Ryder Giles announced the day before he is joining the staff for Coach Mangione. And then, as I mentioned, the 158th Belmont Stakes is coming up tomorrow. And that will be on a fast racetrack. And remember, it's televised by Fox these days. So NBC has the first two legs. Fox has the third leg. I'll talk about who I like later, but all of our Triple Crown coverage this spring, once again presented by Claiborne Farm, doing the usual unusually well for more than 100 years. And we thank them for partnering with us on that. Coming up, we're going to chat with Brett Dawson about the NBA Finals and maybe one or two other things. It is the Leach Report, and our opening segment's always presented by Giuseppe's of Lexington. Giuseppe's now has valet parking. You just pull up to the door, hand the valet your keys, you walk in, and start your Giuseppe's experience, and they'll handle parking the car for you. But if you want to do it yourself, you can still park in their lot, or you can park out on the street. And get to Open Table, make a reservation for the next special occasion. How about taking Dad to Giuseppe's for Father's Day? It's not too far away. Get something on the books at Giuseppe's. We'll be right back here on the Leach Report Radio Network. 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
4: Glycod brings you exciting live high school sports coverage of the
1: the top games in

0: Yeah, a lot of them I don't even like.
1: Yeah, exactly. You just have to talk to them whether you like them or not.
0: Yeah.
1: But, I mean, I think that would be a really difficult decision. Like, where do you make the cut? You know, are there family members that sometimes don't get
0: Is there anybody
1: invited?
0: That you got cut that you think it'll hurt their feelings?
2: Already has.
1: Oh, no.
0: How do they know you just sent it out yesterday?
3: Well, I'm getting text right now.
0: Oh,
1: no. See,
4: they're realizing they didn't get the text.
0: And they know that you have 250 friends than them.
4: Oh, no. I would have kept that number to myself.
1: We shouldn't have announced that the invites went out. Maybe they would have forgotten about it.
0: Well,
4: it's like the only thing that makes you rank your friends, though. It's not fun.
0: It is that you have to kind of go.
1: This is the real life version of MySpace's top 12 friends.
0: I have the same thing. Again, there's a very good chance that this never matters for me one way or the other. But if it does, I always sit there and think, okay, who's going to make the groomsmen list, right? Like, who do you go? Because a lot of that's what number you pick. Because sometimes if you pick one, you got to pick the other. Mm-hmm. I was in Drew's wedding. I kind of felt like I was the last one added to
4: Drew's. Not true.
0: No, not to the wedding, but to the groomsmen party, because those were your close friends.
4: I have a lot of childhood friends.
0: I was actually very honored to be asked to be in your wedding. I didn't necessarily expect that. But yeah, you got to have that too, and that can be hard if you don't put them in
1: So maybe, like, you know, whenever it's time for you to finally get married, you narrow it down to your top five or whatever it is.
0: And it's basically the SEC tournament trip.
1: Yep. And then you do like some sort of lottery. Like, we put the balls in the bingo thing and we crank everybody's assigned a number.
0: We can do it at the SEC tournament.
1: There you go. It's like a lottery draft. Who's going to be the groomsman?
0: Maybe so. Yeah. Well, all right. There's a lot of stuff to get to today, including some things I think we're going to have disagreement on. But let's start with, besides the brown suit, Kentucky will play in the SEC-ACC Challenge. Virginia, they draw a trip to Charlottesville for what will probably be their first road game there. I mean, is it ever? Maybe they played this. I mean, maybe they played back in like the 70s or the 80s or the 60s. You know, they used to only play road games non-conference against teams that were close. So I could see them having played them. It's probably been a long time. Virginia's going to be good. I mean, there are some people that have them preseason top 10. So whether that is a marquee matchup in people's like minds, it will be a marquee matchup on the court. Do you like it, Drew?
4: I do. We went to Virginia in 1965 was our last trip there.
0: Okay.
4: Last time we played them was Maui in 2002.
0: I remember that game.
4: You know, you mentioned it could be Virginia or Miami a few weeks ago. I was rooting for Miami just because sunshine and it's Miami, but you and I have been to Charlottesville, had a great time. Been to that arena specifically. I think that's after I stayed up all night from New York. Is that the one we drove straight to, I think? So it'll be a rocking place like we saw when Kentucky went to Clemson in this 2 years ago. It'll be a tough environment. And I said a good opponent. It's not Duke or North Carolina, but that'll be a fight.
0: I think it'll be an extremely hard game. I mean, an extremely hard game. Drew and I have been there, like you said, twice. It gets wild. First of all, very nice building. For those of you that have traveled in the SEC, very similar to the building at Auburn.
4: Yep.
0: Yeah, it gives a small, sunken court, so it gets really loud. Both times we were there, Duke upset a team in the top five, so we saw him storm the court twice. That'll be a very tough game. Is Ugo's not still there, is he?
4: No, he entered the portal. It would have been fun if Ugo were still around.
0: But, you know, you sit there and look at it. I don't know, Shannon. I feel like that's one of those you play, December 4th on a Tuesday at Virginia, and you lose and you're frustrated. It kind of feels like one of those games.
1: Yeah, I mean, this schedule's going to be tough.
0: Yes, it is.
1: Going on the road, a true road environment like that. You know, I guess if you were to have your druthers, would you rather play Miami or Virginia? I would probably take Virginia in this case.
0: Well, let's just think about
1: Miami's
0: our schedule.
1: Really,
0: is this going to be... will this be the highest-ranked team we play in the non-conference? Because you're going to have – Kansas is going to be top 20, but they're going to be below Virginia. Louisville's probably going to be right there with Virginia. North Carolina will be lower. And then I think there's going to be one more big game. Is there another one?
4: We have Indiana. They'll be lower.
0: This could be our highest-ranked opponent.
4: Also the first true road test like it was at Clemson a few years ago. Got a few of the big classics in big cities.
0: So we don't think about it, but there's a very good chance this is There's a very good chance this is the toughest non-conference game we have.
4: And you know their crowd's excited, having not played Kentucky in 50-something years. You know, whatever Kentucky looks like, whatever they think of Kentucky as a team, just that logo coming to town, we know what that means.

0: means for schools that don't get to host Kentucky very often.
1: Yeah, well, I think I think it'll be interesting.
0: And Charlotte, the arena was awesome, but that's one of my favorite college towns we've been to. It's just a nice, I don't even know how to describe it, but it's just kind of like a movie.
1: Oh, it's beautiful.
0: It was great. Like, we've been to a lot of them. That was one of my favorites.
1: If you're somebody who likes to visit college campuses, just make this your road trip this year. This will be, Charlotte's, if you've never been to Charlottesville, it is beautiful. It is, like, the design is old. It's I almost went to school there both in undergrad and law school, and I love the place. So if you have never been, this is definitely a get in the car, get tickets. This is your game to go to.
2: Our fans love to travel. I'd be interested to see, like, what percentage of our fans actually make it to that game.
1: Yeah.
2: You know, I think they're probably huge contingency of Virginia fans, though.
1: 859-280-2287. The text machine is 772-774-5254. Billy's phone is just blowing up with people mad he didn't get invited. Well, you know, listen, not everybody gets to be your friend. You are a big-time star, Billy. Not everybody gets to be Billy's friend.
2: Well, thank you.
1: I was surprised you had 250 friends.
2: I know, I don't even know if I know 250 people in life.
1: Yeah, I don't know if I would invite 250 people to
0: my wedding. It's a lot of brown, too.
1: That is. Yeah. It's a lot.
0: We're going to be fighting over the brown suits and coals this summer.
2: What can brown do for you?
1: UPS should cater for that. We'll take a break and be right back. It's KSR.
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5: Good Friday afternoon, everyone. Heading out this point, just a handful of problems, including an accident at Chicopee and Crittenden Drive, another Bardstown Road at Patterson up in the Highlands, and River Park at the Georgia Powers Expressway, out of loop near Lambert, an accident. Traffic a little busy on the Waterson westbound. Newburgh over to 65, you're stacked up. A little crowded now on the Waterson eastbound. Taylor Boulevard, Southern Parkway, over to the ramps at I-65. I'm Bobby Ellis from the Total Traffic Center.
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13: It's a gorgeous Friday out there. Abundant sunshine, low humidity, and highs getting close to 87 this afternoon. We're going to stay mild tonight. Just a few passing clouds and a low around 68. That's your WLKY weather forecast. I'm meteorologist Mo Rose.
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1: Welcome back. 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My neighbor is getting putting in a new pool right now, as we speak. He better not steal my duck.
2: This is like in your house when we did that tour. Was that last year? You guys went around to different houses and just
1: enjoyed that. Yeah, fun. I really enjoyed that. I had a lot of had a lot of fun. Have you found your caterer? People keep telling me, why are they writing me? Tell them to write you. Yeah, write me. I've got multiple people saying they want to be your caterer. Just write Billy.
2: Yeah. Matt's not your secretary.
1: Yeah, I mean, I'm not booking your caterer. Just for the record, I'm not.
0: You've got a date to find. You can't do everything.
2: Yeah.
1: Yeah. One person writes, Matt, of those 250 people, how many does Billy want to actually come to his wedding? Would you like, I mean, I assume you want them all to come, right?
14: No.
1: No. 200. Oh, because you don't want to pay for all of them? Is that right? Well, you don't even have a caterer yet, so you don't know what they're going to charge. All right. Well, I mean, you can invite nobody. 250 people is a big wedding, isn't it?
2: Yeah, it is. That's a good size. What was yours, Drew? How many?
0: I can't remember. Yeah. I think we invited about that many, and it ended up being just under 200. They say like 70% say yes.
1: Wow. Well, it's gonna be exciting. A lot of happiness.
0: A lot of dancing.
1: I have some breaking news, Rick. Wani-na-na! And this is more, I mean, this isn't announced yet, but I think it's going to be announced later today. But I'm confident enough in that this is happening that I want to go ahead and call it breaking news. In what I think is an unprecedented decision of positivity with UK Athletics. UK Athletics is lowering concession prices this year for events on campus.
2: Wow.
1: Basically everything but basketball, because that's off campus. Let me read you. So these are pretty significant lowerings. Hot dog goes from $5 to $3. Soda and water from $7 to $4.
2: Wow.
1: Domestic beer from $10 to $5.
2: Hey, it's fair. Those are fair prices now.
1: Nachos from $6 to $4 and pretzels from $5 to $3.
2: Wow. Okay. I think the snack words game was really hurting them on concessions, and now they're having a lot more people. But it's
1: when
2: good, though.
1: Have you ever heard
2: that.
1: Of schools
2: lowering? Never.
1: Lowering the prices. Apparently, from what I was told, Will Stein was a big part of in trying to make people encouraged to come out for year one and to see the product, really encouraged it. And then others got behind it. Whoever our concession people are agreed to sort of work with them on it. So basically 50% off beer, 43% off soda, 40% off hot dogs, et cetera, at UK on-campus athletic.
2: We're talking about for the entire season, right? I mean, that's
1: from what I understand, for the entire season, everything except basketball.
2: When do you ever see prices just in life go backwards like that? You know, you may see it temporarily, but not like that for the entire season. So I applaud the university for doing something like that.
1: I mean, that's pretty amazing.
2: Yeah.
1: It's now it's Bud Lights are $5. Some of the other beers may be higher, but Bud Light will be $5. So I've complained for years about UK sort of doing things for the average fan. You know, a lot of the stuff has been for the wealthy fan, for the average fan. This, to me, is an example of something targeting average fans, which I think is very good. I mean, look, 50%, a soda going from 7 to 4 and beer going from 10 to 5, I think is pretty good, don't you?
0: Oh,
1: I mean,
0: yeah.
1: I was at the Reds. The soda was $9 the other night. Yeah. This is, like, much better.
0: And I'm with Shannon. We've just gotten used to everything going up and probably not ever coming back down. So it's awesome they're doing this, especially at a time where you're already asking for fans with so much, with NIL and everything else going on, letting them to go enjoy themselves a little more at games without hitting the pocketbook so hard, especially, like, big families with kids. I mean, that really adds up when you're taking a group to this stuff. So very cool that it's coming down to help out.
2: As long as they don't offset it with something else.
1: Would that make you, like, would you be more likely to
2: sure.
1: go to a game? I mean, because let's say you're a family.
2: Yeah, that's it.
1: Because, like, the chicken basket goes from 13 to 10. So let's just add up. Let's say you were a family and you wanted to go and you wanted to get, you know, two chicken baskets for your family. Now you're at $26. You and your wife want a beer. Now you're at $46. The kids want a soda. Now you're at $60. Right now, you go down. The two chicken baskets are $20. The beers are $5. You're at $30. The sodas are at $4. And now you're at $30. You've just saved $22. A third of the cost of the trip has been taken away. I can see why that would be big.
2: The prices are much more reasonable. I could see for a family it being the difference between two people going and bringing a family of five or four, you know.
1: We're going from to one game to going to two games.
2: Absolutely.
1: Or something like that, Drew, right?
0: Yeah, not just families. When I went to baseball games for the Super Regional, I went broke on beer. So if you're someone that likes to partake a little bit at a baseball game, those really add up and were outrageously expensive when they first put it out there. So the beer coming down is big, too.
2: I mean, a lot of people that like to tailgate, maybe there'll be less drinking in the parking lot, more drinking and more buying food inside the stadium.
1: Well, apparently there's something called the Compass Sports Group that is working with UK to make this happen. You know, listen, I am... You know, if you know my political... I'm a capitalist, but with, like, sometimes the government has to help. But what I've learned, at least in the realm of education, is I actually think public-private partnerships work really well. Like with the dorms at UK. You get the private people to build it. There's oversight from the public. The private people run it. I actually think that works really, really well. It can work in concessions, too, where if the school works with a private company that does it, and you work with them on prices, and as part of the deal, you bring it down. I actually think that can work very well.
2: I doubt there's probably any, or there may be a few, but I doubt there's very many stadiums out there or schools that are doing something like this where you're lowering the prices.
1: So, congrats to them, and I actually think that's a very, very cool thing. We were going to take your calls. Do a little Ask Anything Friday, 859-280-2287, here on a beautiful pool built by C&S Pools at a house that I am unaware who lives here. We'll take a break and be right back. It's KSI.
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5: Heading out this afternoon, some problem spots out there at Poplar Road and Hess Lane. We have an injury accident, possible overturned vehicle, four vehicles involved in this one. Traffic starting to tie up there. Otherwise, watch for debris in the roadway up on the Water Center westbound, up around Taylorsville Road, left lane blocked there. Also, watch for accidents at the Outer Loop and Lambert. Also, another crash working at the River Park at the Georgia Powers Expressway. I'm Bobby Ellis from the Total Traffic Center.
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1: 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Nice to meet you, whoever you are. Thank you very much for letting us be here. CNS Pools is the proud sponsor of KSR and has built this pool and can do it for you as well. Hey, text machine, waiting to get your questions. 772-774-5254. A little slow on the text machine, but a lot of people noting that this will make them more likely and maybe spend more money, Drew, because they can make it a longer day.
0: Absolutely. Speaking of longer days, I've decided I'm just going to stay here all day.
1: It is beautiful.
0: Now that she came out and welcomed us, I put my feet in the water. They got a nice bar over here. I think they don't know it, but they just picked up a new roommate.
1: And your wife just told you that you only had 130 people invited to your wedding, which means Billy is twice as famous as you are.
0: Wow. That's fine. Have at it, Billy. I know what 130 was. Good luck.
1: Yeah.
2: Because that felt like
0: and a I didn't have ballroom dancing
1: that
0: lessons.
1: That did feel like a big wedding.
2: It did. You're there like, man, there's a lot of people here. Now we got to double that.
0: This is starting to feel like the event of the year.
1: This
0: over
1: could
0: here.
1: Be the social event of the year. The only way I'll know it's a social event is if Maria Montgomery and Todd Lanter are there.
0: Oh. Did they make the cut?
1: Oh, they didn't make the cut.
2: Well, they didn't
1: make
2: the
1: social event.
2: No toddler.
0: Are you going to do the post-game show from his wedding like you did at mine?
1: I might do the post-game show.
2: No kids either, which is a plus.
1: Yes. Oh, is that right? No kids?
2: No kids invited. You got a kid? Drew, better leave. Avery's got to stay home.
0: Baby Avery wasn't going to be going to that.
1: So that's allowed? You can just say no kids?
2: You could say whatever you want. It's your event.
1: Oh, wow.
0: We said no kids.
2: I could say no old people if I wanted to. I mean, it's your wedding.
1: I'm
2: going to
1: say no old people. Well, that's interesting. So no kids. Well, all right. Billy, you can deal with the text machine on the no kids.
2: He hates kids. This confirms it.
1: Yeah, I understand. Yeah. All right, who's up first, Rick?
28: Radio Ron is up first.
1: Radio Ron, how are you, sir?
29: I am doing great, Matt. As a matter of fact, I'm feeling so good that I signed up for 6 5Ks this year. And I'm running.
1: That's good.
2: It's 30Ks.
29: I'm running my first one in the morning. The WLKY Parklands 5K, and I'm inviting any KSR crew member to come and run with me.
1: Okay, so you, how old are you again, Ron?
29: 91.
1: 91, you're going to run in a 5K. Now, I'm going to guess, is there an age group 90 and older, and how many other entrants are in it?
29: There's the highest age group is 80 and over, and that makes me very disappointed.
1: So what are you going to do against those
29: in their early 80s?
1: What are you going to do against those whippersnappers? They've got all that youth on you.
29: I'm going to raise my arms in triumph and get the gold medal.
2: Oh, I love it.
1: Look at him. Looking 91-year-old
2: talking trash. I love it.
1: Look at these 82-year-olds thinking they can run with you. Well, I want you got to let us know how you do, because you usually only tell us when you win. I need to know your defeats, too, Ron.
29: Okay. I've got one more quick thing, Matt, and that is you were reminiscing yesterday, and it caused me to do the same. Would you say you and I had a good time on KSTV back in
1: the
29: day?
1: We were, but that was a different... This was for the bar yesterday, Ron, so it was a different thing. KSTV was not part of the bar.
29: Well, I was just going to tell you that my son came to me and said, Dad, why don't you put Radio Ron's reflections on YouTube? but I knew it was a long shot, and I wrote to the parent company, Time Warner, and they sent me 50 of Radio Ron's reflections, and I'm going to put a few on TV.
1: Good for you,
29: you
1: Ron.
29: Were only you were only introducing me on a couple of them, Matt. So I'm...
1: I think that's very cool. Those will be good memories, and you just send me the link when you do that, okay?
29: I'll do that. And would you ever consider going on TV again, Matt, with your
1: I appreciate the call. Probably not. The problem with television is I like to be mobile. In television, you have to like be in the studio.
2: Yeah.
1: So I've been asked to do more television shows. All the TV networks in Lexington have asked me to do one at some point. And I think that's probably over for me. I mean, who knows? But probably not.
2: Well, you got that nice big house now. You could just dedicate one room to be a studio. Just a TV studio right there.
1: What I enjoyed about the television was the communal, like you're a bunch of people working to try to get an episode on, and that was fun. But that's exhausting. TV, listen, radio is harder. I tell this people all the time. You have to have more talent on radio than TV. I don't say this to be mean, but like you can put any goober can learn television.
2: Read a teleprompter.
1: Yeah, especially news. Now commentary is a little different, but especially news. Now, there are people who are better at it than other people, but, like, you can learn to do it. But at this, if you ain't good, you're not going to, like, you can't hide, to use Calipari's things. I think radio is the hardest thing to do. And I think live radio is harder than podcasts because podcasts, you can edit stuff.
2: Yep.
1: You know, Drew, it's out there. And as we have seen from our audience sometimes, and that people are unforgiving, like you, it's just, and you are you. So, like, I find it actually harder and more, because of that, more stimulating.
5: Yeah, TV is mostly completely scripted before you sit down. And
1: yeah.
5: You can put, not that there's visuals with radio, but, you know, you're throwing in sound and going to interviews and throwing, you know, you got the big breaks in between a 20-minute radio segment with live air where you can't pause or slip up or edit it.
1: Even those shows where people are sitting around and having commentary, like First Take or the political shows, even that is kind of scripted because it has to be in order to put up the graphics.
2: Mm-hmm. You know the topics, you know what you're going to say.
1: The producer has to know the graphics. They have to know what they're going to say so that they can put up the video. And so for me, I much prefer the anything can happen part of radio. Because if television, if you get too far off script, they don't have anything ready for you. And that was my fight always on TV. That's why I didn't enjoy it.
2: And Drew and I walk in here.
1: That's not true. I enjoyed it, but why? It's just different.
2: Yeah, we don't know what you're going to say. Exactly. What topic's going to be next? I don't even know what I'm going to say next.
1: But neither does the listener.
2: Yeah.
1: And that's why I think people like it. That's why I think podcasts. A lot of people ask about putting KSR on YouTube. I'm for putting KSR on YouTube, and we will, I'm sure, do that. But the problem is, a lot of these shows, as they try to become visual shows, they have to change what they do in order to get all those graphics up there. And I don't like, you don't know what I'm going to say
2: right. At
1: any given moment.
5: Yeah. You don't know what caller is going to say. A caller could bring up anything. You just got to be ready to talk about
1: it. That's another thing. Okay, so on ESPN, when we have a caller, they write down what they're going to talk about. I have asked them to stop doing that. They won't. That's just their policy. Here, as you know, and Rick, I have no idea what that person, I don't even know what name they're going to say.
2: Yeah.
1: So, to me, that's a lot more exciting. Who's next, Rick?
28: Andy is next.
1: Andy. Go ahead, Andy.
6: Hey, guys. Great seeing y'all yesterday at the bar. I do have a question about the college sports bill. I know they had talked about before of making players employees and doing like a two-year contract to kind of, you know, cut down on the portal that way. I kind of like that idea better. Is that like...
1: The bill intentionally says in words, we are not taking a position on whether or not they're employees. So the reason they're doing that is, in general, now there are exceptions to this. in general, the Democrats want players to be employees, and in general, the Republicans don't. Now, there are exceptions. There are Republicans who think they should. There are Democrats who think they shouldn't. But that's in general the case. And what they realized apparently when negotiating this bill was, we're not going to come to a solution on that. So let's just punt that. And that's what they did. So now, whether it passes or not, there's now a lot of people suggesting maybe it won't. Whether it passes or not, though, the question of whether they're employees, they're leaving for a time in the future.
6: And then if they are employees, they could be, they could do like a 2-year deal instead of like a 1-year in a deal, couldn't they?
1: Well, they have to agree to it. I appreciate the call. I mean, nobody has to do anything that they don't agree to. In my opinion, if I could snap my fingers, Drew, and create a system that I think would govern college sports the best, you just need to make these people employees and collectively bargain. If you collectively bargain, then you can put whatever rules you want on them, right? You can put a salary cap, you can put, but they have to agree to it.
2: All right.
1: And then once they do that, like, you can have rules. That's what pro sports is. There's rules. But the problem is they don't want to make them an employee, and they want to put all this stuff on them. And courts just are going to say no unless you create legislation specifically for them, and we're seeing how hard that is to happen.
0: It already feels like pro sports, so just make it pro
1: sports. Just make it pro sports.
0: I mean, a lot of them are making more money than some professionals.
1: I don't understand why we have to live in this myth that it's not. We're paying Milan $6 million. Can we just acknowledge the truth that everyone knows and just, he's an employee, right?
2: Making him an employee would be the most logical thing. So what's the fight back against that? Like, why would
1: so here's, there are rational arguments of people who don't want employees. There are laws that apply to employees. Workers' comp, right? Like, what if they get hurt?
2: Right.
1: Is the school going to have to pay for them for life? Right? Workers' disability, you know, unemployment. If they, you know, there's a lot of things. All of a sudden, all these rules, OSHA, like all this stuff employers deal with. Universities are just like, we don't want to have to do that stuff. My argument would be, though, you do it with other people at your school. Just add the players to it.
2: Yeah.
1: you know, you do it with the professors.
2: You set the rules however you want.
1: And
2: it makes the whole thing so much easier, less complicated.
1: When I hear the really smart people talk about it, they all kind of acknowledge that. It's just a question of if they're ever actually going to do it. 859-280-2287. 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
7: From the Big O Tires Traffic Center.
8: Heading out this afternoon, we are in the middle of day 5 for the closure of 65 north and southbound between the Waterson Expressway and Jefferson Street. Some minor delays up on the Waterson. Eastbound traffic slow from Taylor Boulevard over to 65 and westbound a little busy from Newburgh over to 65. And in the West End on the Georgia Powers Expressway, westbound traffic loaded up now heading up to that split at 64 in the West End. I'm Bobby Ellis from the Total Traffic Center.
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0: 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I'm going to have to stop out there and get a new pair.
1: Shannon and I are rocking ours.
2: Yeah, we're representing today.
0: I wonder if my code will work if I go, well.
2: I feel like it would. If it doesn't work for you, who would it work for?
0: That's true. thank you to, I won't say their name because I don't want to blow up their house, but we just met the people who are here. One person writes, Matt, did you play the 40-0 game where you had to fix your lineup with players from UK? Yeah, so there was an NBA game that came out that did it with, like, basketball, 82-0. Then Kentucky did it. You would pick one player from a year would pop up. Then you'd have to pick a player from that team to do a position. And then I enjoyed it, thanks to whoever came up with it. I used some time. I don't agree with its conclusions because the way they did it factored in, like, It did it probably the only way you can do it, which is analytically. But basically, the only way you could go 40-0 is if you had Dan Issel.
2: Yep.
0: I mean, they essentially had it to where, like, Dan Issel's stats were kind of – everybody was tilted. The old players were better than having the new players, which I don't think is the best way to do it. But that's nitpicking. It was still very cool, and I had a lot of fun doing it. And then I had a lot of fun with my friend the Turkey Hunter trying to figure out how I could go 0-40. And you can't go 0-40. The jersey gets you a couple wins.
2: Yeah.
0: Even if you go Brad Calipari, EJ Floreal.
2: Like, what was the worst? Did you like
0: I do? Turkey Hunter, we got to 2-38. Once.
2: 2-38. Wow.
0: But it's hard.
2: Can you imagine our fan base?
0: I actually would say to you all at home, you keep sending me your 40-0 ones. Try to go 0-40.
2: Wow.
0: That's harder than you think.
2: I don't think fans would even allow them to do that because it would hurt.
0: Just, first of all, you don't even get to play 40 games.
2: Yeah.
0: So, but it will.
1: It's not perfect.
2: Just even theoretically, it would hurt the soul too much to go 0-40.
0: But try. Play that game and try to go 0-40. But it was still a cool idea, and hopefully somebody can refine it and make it, like, awesome. But I did enjoy it.
1: I've been addicted to it. We played live on YouTube yesterday, and I kept going, one more. We ended up doing it for, like, 45
0: minutes. Do you do
1: minutes.
0: It without the stats, though?
1: Yeah.
0: Okay, I think you have to do it without the stats. If you have the stats, you're cheating.
1: And we got Ed Beck at center every other year. I don't know if there's, like, something on the back end that's like you have to have Ed Beck.
0: When did Ed Beck play?
1: Oh, goodness. It was a long time ago. I wasn't even very familiar with him. But we couldn't get away from Ed Beck. I'd have, like, John Wall, Jody Meeks, Tayshaun, that I'd end up with Ed Beck.
0: Yeah, they just basically set up that if you don't have Dan Issel, you're not going to win.
1: I didn't try 0-40, but I had fun picking my favorite. So, like, Woo came up a bunch. And it's like, well, I got to put Woo on there.
0: Yeah.
1: And I had a lot of teams go about 500, but they were, like, my favorite players.
0: Yeah. No, I think it is a lot of fun. Another person writes, Matt, you have me watching hockey because of you, which made me bad. Watched the Canes last night and was cheering and jumping up and down, even though I don't care. I blame you. Yeah, hockey's so nerve-wracking. Like, I was last night nervous. You know, and again, it's tough because you're sitting there watching it by yourself. Nobody cares but
2: you. Can't find anybody that watches it.
0: You know, I have like 4 people that text me, and I think they're even just watching it to be my friend.
2: Yeah.
1: But, I didn't text you, but I only turned it on because of you and figured it'd be a show topic today.
0: And it's
1: it
0: been
1: was
0: great,
1: exciting, though.
0: It's been the highest rated first 2 games in like a decade, which with 2 teams that you wouldn't necessarily think are the case. I would say the key is you just have to, like, once you get to know them, once you get to know who the players are, but I don't know if you saw, and you need to get on the internet, those of you, you'll find it. They did tarps off at one point because we were losing 2-0, basically dead in the water. And guys started taking their shirts off. And there were some people who did not need to have their shirts off.
2: Usually the case.
0: And the ABC cameras seemingly were really interested in finding those people. And there were a lot of just perfectly formed Carolina pork bellies.
2: It's a work of art.
0: Television.
2: Yeah.
0: Oh, dude, I love a perfect belly.
2: Yeah.
0: You know, if somebody's like
2: symmetrical,
0: really narrow, like I have a broad chest and a more narrow waist. Someone who has a very narrow chest but then a huge bubble.
2: Yeah.
0: like a male pregnant person.
2: Like where you could set a drink on top of it almost.
0: Those
2: you know?
0: People, yeah. I love it. And there were some of those in the crowd.
2: You just rest your beer right
1: sounds
2: there.
1: Sounds like your average hockey fan, really, in the crowd. The atmosphere looked awesome. You know, I don't awesome. Really, I don't follow awesome. NHL, but that I got into it, especially when it went into overtime. I mean, it was that looked like one of the better sports crowds you could have in
0: it
1: any
0: sport. It was amazing. It was amazing to watch. And go Canes, 1-1. Hopefully they are able to come back. Who's next?
3: Campbell is next.
0: Campbell. Go ahead, Campbell.
4: Hey, man, I'm calling in from a jubilant Raleigh, North Carolina right now. Go
0: oh,
4: Canes.
0: Okay. Go Canes.
4: And my question was originally going to be about the big blue roulette that you guys were talking about. The best team that I've gotten so far is Dirk Mittefield, Cliff Hagan, Kevin Knox, Nerlens Noel, and Cotton Nash. I made the Final Four with that team.
0: You can't go 40-0 with that. You cannot go 40-0 without Dan Issel. They've set that. I think Dan Issel made it. I think he made it because the only way to go 40-0 is to have him. And don't get me wrong, he may be the greatest player in history, but like we almost went 40-0 without him in 2015. But on that game, you cannot go 40-0 without Dan Issel.
4: No, it's so tough. But this brought something up for me. This brought up something else for me because I'm 26, so my ball knowledge really starts with the Calipari era.
0: Yeah.
4: But my first real memory of being a Kentucky fan is liking Derek Jasper for some reason. And I had a picture of Derek Jasper, and I grew up in Raleigh, so I was an NC State fan as well because I couldn't like UNC or Duke. And so I had a picture of Derek Jasper and a guy from NC State named Trevor Ferguson pinned up to my wall that I drew personally. But I was just curious if you had any other just like random Kentucky
0: players
4: who
0: Derek Jasper
4: not any
0: being
4: good,
0: your
4: but
0: first,
4: you just loved.
0: Yeah, that's interesting. I appreciate the call. Derek Jasper being your first person you were really interested into is extremely random. I think my first, and he wasn't random because he was good, but my first like weird person to be a huge fan of for me was Ed Davender. Okay. And it was because he wore goggles and I had to wear goggles and it felt like we were nerds together. Did you have one?
1: Yeah, I had my favorites that were everybody's favorites, but growing up I remember I'd be in my driveway and I was pretending I was Rodney Dent. I don't know why
0: Rodney
1: I went with
0: Dent's
1: Rodney
0: a good
1: Dent.
0: One. Yeah.
1: I mean I'd do a couple Tony Delks and some Jeff Shepherds, but every once in a while I'd do the Rodney Dent's getting the last
0: one.
1: Shot.
0: What about you? Do you have one?
2: Jared Prickett because Jared he was Prickett's so good his freshman year and then
0: great.
2: He couldn't hit a layup the rest of the
0: there
2: time.
0: Was a lot
2: he was
0: of
2: there.
0: A lot of kids love Jared Prickett.
2: Yeah.
0: Jared Prickett's the only player. I hope he's not listening right now because he's going to say this isn't true, but it's true. Jared Prickett's the only person I ever heard made Larry cuss.
1: Oh, wow.
2: Oh, wow.
1: Man, that takes something to make
0: when
1: Larry
0: cuss. When he would miss layup.
2: Yep.
0: Larry might have said the S word once.
1: Oh, no.
2: Can't even imagine that.
1: Shoot.
0: Larry, I'm sorry.
2: Yeah.
0: He did it. Prickett did it to you, not you. We'll be back. Hour 2, KSR.
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11: Game two of the NBA Finals in San Antonio tonight, but it's the Knicks who are up one game to none. They'll tip off at 8:30 Eastern time. Last night's Stanley Cup Final was evened at a game apiece by the Carolina Hurricanes. Golden Knights head coach John Tortorella confirmed that Braden McNabb returned with the team to Las Vegas after taking a puck to the face in last night's overtime loss. The Chicago Bears say they are focusing on building a new stadium in Northwest Indiana following a vote from their board of directors. Doesn't mean that a deal is final. It's just the Bears are focusing on that site. Buccaneers quarterback Baker Mayfield said he and the team aren't anywhere close to terms on a long-term extension. Mayfield is entering the final year of his contract and says he won't negotiate a new deal once training camp begins. And Broncos edge rusher Jonathan Cooper arrested on domestic violence charges overnight following an alleged incident with his girlfriend. In tennis, second seed Alexander Zverev advanced to the French Open final on the men's side. He'll face 10-seeded Flavio Caboli on Sunday.
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0: Welcome back. It is Hour 2, Kentucky Sports Radio, sponsored by CNS Pools, here at a beautiful house in Nicholasville. I could tell these people that were letting us use the house were good. Brandon, we're doing a show. 859-280-2287. I can tell they were nice people because one of them's from Leslie County. You can feel the Eastern Kentucky when you walk in a place.
1: That was the hospitality. You even have a mutual friend. When you asked if she knows
0: she knew Chris Mosley, of course.
2: It is a beautiful house. I got to ask you, how's the bedroom? How's it look?
0: I accidentally wandered into their bedroom. I will try not to do that again. It's Mario's fault again. He sent me in the wrong door. But it was a nice bedroom.
2: Making himself at home here.
0: You all have done great work.
1: Got a little nap during the break.
0: On the big blue roulette game, the little trying to go 40-0 game. By the way, it's also cheating if you see a year and you go, no, not that year, give me another year. That's cheating. You got to use the first 5 years. There's got to be order to this stuff, Shane.
2: Right.
0: If you get to just pick the year every year, it's going to be easy.
2: Yeah, you would already know.
0: Yeah. You got to take the first 5 years. So if you're sending me ones where you respawn, that doesn't count. Secondly, I see my first 0-40.
1: Well, you found one.
0: Although I do wonder if they respawn because they're very new. This team would go 0-40. Starting at point guard, Brad Calipari.
2: Mm-hmm.
0: Starting at two guard, Todd Tackett. I feel bad for Todd Tackett.
1: Yeah,
0: he doesn't deserve this slander. He was not bad. Starting at small forward, EJ Floreal. Starting at power forward, John Hood. Starting at center, and he would be a terrible center, Matt Scherbinski. Matt Scherbinski's shorter than I am.
1: I feel like they cheated by also going out of position a lot. You got to stick with your positions here.
0: Matt Scherbinski's eligible as a center.
1: Anybody in any position, right?
0: Oh, well, then you're definitely cheating if you're doing that. There has to be – listen, do you want this to be science or do you want it to be fun? The answer is you want it to be science.
1: Now, the creator, his name's Daniel Reeves, he did tell me there's an emphasis on guys playing their natural position. So if you move like a shooting guard to point guard, even though you're trying to load that backcourt, that takes a little bit of a hit.
0: Oh,
1: so
0: okay. I didn't know.
1: Try to keep them in their natural spots. You can't get too creative.
0: You got
1: to
0: do something about the Dan Issel curve, though. All right.
2: Yeah.
0: A couple things. These are not – you know, these are not positive things, but I do want to note them. Obviously, we got to have Ryan on yesterday. That was great. And thank you to the people at the restaurant who helped make that moment. It meant a lot to him. Later in the day, he got some news. There was a little bit of a setback, so he's going to have another procedure on Monday. So I would just ask everybody to, you know, I know you've been praying for him, but he's going to need it again. So, and I think it also made yesterday even more special, to be honest, that it happened. But please, everybody, keep that in your thoughts and in your prayers. Secondly, you know, you all are not, you guys don't know this person, but one of my college friends and somebody I know extremely well passed away last night, Ben Grant, who I've known since Transy. A lot of you in the Danville area know he and his family. So he was a great guy that I've known for a long time and, you know, my age. And so he's fought issues for quite some time, and he passed away last night. So prayers to he and his family, as well as brother Eric, I also went to college with. So I don't mean to be bummers on either of those things, but wanted to note them.
2: Yeah, I was going to say, it was good to hear Ryan. I didn't get to see him yesterday, but, you know, just listening to his voice, he did sound stronger noticeably yesterday versus a week ago when he got the scramble.
0: I think he's feeling much better, which is good. All right, let's go to before we go to the phones, a couple of things. I didn't know until yesterday that you ignore all of our group texts.
2: Don't ignore them. I have you all on mute because sometimes it's just too much for me to handle.
0: We don't even use it
2: that much. You and Mario during games, you're bromance.
0: First of all, well, no, let me say, Mario. During games, Mario gets a little excited. BG, and all that.
2: So it's not ignoring you. I'll pick it up and I will read it. I will read the storybook that you guys have typed. And that's why I'm usually last.
0: We're mostly using it to like update the show.
2: Yeah.
0: You don't respond. So now I know why.
2: Well, yeah, that's why I'm last to get it, because I don't get the notifications. But I do see it and I do read it.
0: Why? I mean, there's not that many.
1: I think it's crazy that he's overwhelmed by that. It's
2: I
1: like
2: don't
1: eight
2: like,
1: messages a week.
2: I hate text messaging to begin with. Like, if you got something to tell me, pick up the phone and call me. All right? Like, can you not call me? But if you do have to text, it's fine. But I hate group text. It's too much. So then you guys get going to beat it. It drives me crazy. I'm going to throw the phone out the window.
1: This is his oldest take.
2: Dude, I don't like it.
0: But Drew, I don't feel like we group text that
1: much. That is my smallest group text by far. I have several that are nonstop. Mm. I feel like that one, I even looked. We have like 10 messages in a month.
2: It's too much. Calm down. Calm down on it, all right?
0: All right, well, that's a very old...
2: No, yesterday there was one, two, yes, three, there, four, five,
0: yes, there
2: six,
0: was one
2: seven,
0: about the, okay,
2: seven
0: hang on
2: text
0: second.
2: Messages yesterday.
0: And one of them was about Ryan's health. Are you gonna
1: so we all said
0: mute
1: get
0: that?
1: Better.
0: We all were writing, we hope you feel better.
2: Yes, and I wrote
0: actually,
2: to Ryan.
0: That's too much
1: no,
0: for
1: hold on,
0: you,
1: actually,
0: yes.
1: No, I have to defend our group. Yesterday's text was the address for the show. That's pretty important. Ryan's bad news, and then four of us saying, get better, man, we're thinking.
0: And that's too much for
1: that's
0: you.
1: All that's
2: it
1: in
2: is
1: there.
2: Too much.
1: That's all that's in there.
2: I mean, then I go back to other dates. It's 1, 2, 3, 4, 5, 6, 7, 8, 9, 10, 11.
0: But they're almost all about Ryan's
1: well,
0: health.
1: Well, the day before I started it, it says, looking forward to the show tomorrow. Hope you're doing okay, Matt. You too, Ryan.
0: Yeah, what?
1: Some my bad. My bad
0: point.
1: For inconveniencing you, Shannon.
2: I think let's go further back, though. You're making it about Ryan's health, okay?
0: This entire week
2: has been going on for years.
0: Hang on, Shannon. This entire week has either been about my health or Ryan's health, neither of which apparently interests Shannon.
2: No, they do.
1: Hang on.
2: But
1: I did
2: again,
1: send this meme about Chris.
2: You're making
1: Skinner,
2: this about you.
1: All right.
2: You're not making it about the overall text messages that I get like crazy from you guys. I wish I could pull one up during the games.
0: You
2: guys,
0: can't pull them up because
2: you and Mario. All right, you guys realize you could text one-on-one, right?
1: All right, shut up. We won't include you. We should start our own group without
2: Shannon. That's fine. Please do.
0: 859-280-2287. One update. I've been keeping you up to date on the America 250 celebration.
2: Yes.
0: Right?
2: Yeah. Still happening?
0: All right, so here's where we are. You may remember there were 9 people, 7 of them canceled. The only 2 that were left were Vanilla Ice and Flo Rida.
2: Mm-hmm.
0: Vanilla Ice was like, I'm all in. I'm here for Trump. Let's go America 250. Flo Rida made no statement and said, his only statement was, Flo Rida still expects to attend.
2: Okay.
0: Flo Rida was like, I'm getting my check.
2: Let's go.
0: Y'all fight about it.
2: Yep.
0: Yesterday, the president announced that there was going to be a new celebration. Lee Greenwood was going to be the headliner.
2: Oh,
0: he was
2: Greenwood. Yeah.
0: Lee Greenwood. Some Italian guy was going to sing the opera.
2: Mm-hmm.
0: And then he, Donald Trump, would give the greatest speech of all time, according to him.
2: Can't wait for it.
0: I guess they just said, Flo Rida, you're out.
2: What? They took him out?
0: Well, Vanilla Ice was in it, too.
2: Oh.
0: But he did not mention Flo Rida. So I think they actually kicked Flo Rida out.
2: So it's just Vanilla Ice and Lee Greenwood.
0: Vanilla Ice and Lee Greenwood.
2: What do you think those guys have in common, other than their love for America?
0: I think they probably both play in Brunson.
2: And have one hit
0: Branson.
2: Song.
0: Branson.
2: Yeah.
0: Lee's got more than one hit.
2: Oh, please. What?
0: Dixie Road.
2: That's a hit?
0: Yeah. Lee's got. Listen, I can't. That song annoys me, but at the same time, he's got hits. Dixie Road.
2: He's got hits. He gave me 2 songs.
1: Yeah, 2 of them.
0: Rick, I feel like you know Lee Greenwood's catalog. What else does he have?
4: He had a big hit out called I Owe You.
0: Okay.
2: Oh, yeah.
0: There we go.
2: Everybody still talks about it.
0: Happy birthday, America.
2: People won't shut up about I Owe You.
0: Fired up.
1: Imagine thinking you're going to see Flo Rida and Lee Greenwood walks out with his 2
0: okay,
1: hits.
0: Okay, I'm sitting here looking. I thought there were more. IOU is listed as his 3rd song. I don't know that song, Rick. All right, well, he's got Dixie Road.
2: Yeah. God
0: Bless
2: the USA.
0: God Bless the USA.
2: Mm-hmm. Star Spangled Banner. I don't feel like he wrote that song.
0: But he could sing that because it's America.

0: like a little funny thing about who was still on the roster, and they put little post-it notes over the faces of the people that left. A couple interesting comments on it. They said they would go like bye, and then when they saw Jasper, they said double bye. And then when they saw Jalen Lowe, they said invisible. So I think that says something about how they people looked at Jalen Lowe. And then with Jasper, it said Kentucky till I die, or wait a minute, Kentucky till I quack, because he went to Oregon. What are your thoughts?
1: I'm not outraged by it. I understand it's all lighthearted. It's all in good fun. I don't know that it's a great look coming from the coach's daughters. If it were just regular fans, it's no big deal. But because it's the coach's daughters, I don't know if I'm a future commitment looking at that going, I don't know if that's going to like affect recruiting is what I'm saying. But I don't think it's a great look necessarily.
0: Yeah, so I'm fine. This may surprise people. I'm actually fine with it, because one of the things I've learned as I've gotten older is the younger generation does not look at social media the way we do. Right, so we look at that probably as like those are shots at Jasper Johnson and at Jalen Lowe and maybe even at Colin Chandler. They say something about him. I don't know if that's how they see it. I think they see it more as like, well, it's hard. Jalen Lowe's going to have to probably see it as a shot.
1: Yeah.
0: Well, maybe Brandon Jasper.
2: Brandon Garrison and Diabate commented.
0: So that's the other thing is Brandon Garrison and Diabate both commented with a like, what?
2: Yeah.
0: I don't think it, first of all, I think daughter, like the family of players can do whatever they want. I don't feel like they're not, they can post what they want.
1: They deleted it though, right? I think it's deleted now.
0: Oh, is it deleted?
1: Yeah.
0: I don't think it's deleted.
1: It's not, someone said it was. No?
0: Is well, it if it's deleted, it was deleted this morning.
1: Okay.
0: I don't know. You know, the Calipari daughters did that. I thought it was funny. But the, you know, having the former players, it's a, I mean, Diabate and Garrison didn't seem to like it.
1: Yeah.
0: It doesn't bother me.
1: It felt personal a little bit.
0: It did a little.
1: Yeah.
0: But it doesn't bother me. But I could see how, if I was one of those players, it might bother me.
2: Yeah, it's not that huge of a deal because it's the daughters and they're all over social media having fun. But I did take it as pretty petty, and I'm almost surprised Pope wasn't like, hey, can we pull that down? Because he speaks so much about...
0: But UK commented on it.
2: I know.
0: The official University of Kentucky account commented on it. So did Coach McClain. Coach McClain, like, was one of the first comments.
2: It kind of goes again, and again, it's just the girls, whatever. It's not that big of a deal. But, like, Pope talks about the sacred cloth and so proud to be here. I mean, these guys came and tried. Now, it didn't work out. Honestly, I've learned more about how upset people get about the portal. The people that left, I don't have an issue with any of them leaving.
0: Either.
2: Not one person do I. I thought, like, I saw people calling Brandon Garrison a traitor. It's like, didn't people want him to leave? Like, you can't want the roster to change and then get mad when they leave.
0: Mark left. Mark left BYU to come here.
1: Mm-hmm.
0: Like, I mean, people
2: leave. He left Washington to come here.
0: People leave. Yeah, he transferred. Like, people leave. What? Jasper Johnson wanted to leave. I get it.
2: I did laugh at Kentucky till I quack, and
0: Kentucky
2: I love Jasper.
0: Kentucky till I quack is a funny
2: I will
0: line.
2: Be rooting for Jasper at Oregon, but also that was objectively funny.
1: But once a cat, always a cat, though, right? Isn't that what we always say as fans? Even though they left, they were still here. Why are we taking shots at them?
2: And, like, I thought Denzel Averdeen helped save the season last year, and I know it's just a little thing. They just put the Florida coach on his face, but I don't feel like any of those guys did any wrong by leaving.
0: Yeah, if we hadn't had Denzel Averdeen. I just want to be clear, because I'm not – like, I think they are just doing social media like people that age do social media.
2: Being
0: That's just what they do. They're being silly. I don't think they see it as shots. I think it's just them being silly.
2: For all we know, they sent it to Colin Chandler, and, you know, they might know him well, and that's a joke.
0: But then, I mean, it was clear Garrison and Diabate weren't thrilled by it. But they'll probably not care either. But he was just, I was surprised, but I'm not mad. I think I've seen some people mad. I've seen some people saying it's great. I don't think it's a big deal. I was surprised to see the official University of Kentucky account post on. But again, that may just be a kid running that account. You know, I mean, like, who knows?
2: I'm surprised Pope wasn't like, hey, that's funny, girls, but we don't need that out there right now. His PR team's working overtime this summer as it is.
0: Yeah.
2: But also, they probably felt the need to do it. You know, Jasper, they make fun of in there. Jasper's family puts stuff true. Out too.
0: Well, that's
2: so
0: actually
2: you can
0: a great
2: see
0: point.
2: Why they defend their dad.
0: You know what?
2: Like, that's why I got no problem.
0: That's actually not a bad point. Jasper's family took shots at their dad, so you know what?

0: I wonder what Jalen Lowe was. I mean,
1: it does confirm Jalen Lowe.
0: It does make it seem like Jalen Lowe, they were just, yeah, it just wasn't working.
1: Most of it's harmless, but it confirmed that.
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3: From the Big O Tires Traffic Center.
4: A little busy heading out this afternoon. We have an accident now working at Bardstown Road in Del Maria. Possible injury accident working there. Traffic starting to build now in the West End. If you're heading up on the Georgia Powers Expressway westbound, slow from River Park up to the 64 split there in the West End. Traffic on 64 and 71 looking good into and out of the junction ramps. If you're up on the Snyder Freeway, southbound traffic, a little crowded around Taylor's Road and down through Billtown Road. I'm Bobby Ellis from the Total Traffic Center.
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12: The Reds are back on the diamond tonight. They'll take on the Cardinals in the first of three games in St. Louis. It'll be Brady Singer getting a start for Cincinnati. Kentucky football, they rolled out the blue carpet for 15 high-profile prospects today for Coach Will Stein's first big weekend of official visits. And ESPN's planning another round of layoffs to trim on- and off-air employees duplicated by the acquisition of NFL Network. I'm Scott Davidson.
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0: 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What is Billy doing over there?
2: He's got his feet in the pool.
0: But why has he got his shoulder? Like, is he trying to show off his guns?
2: Sun's out, guns out. Look at him.
0: Look at that.
1: He's got a honeymoon to get ready for.
2: That's right.
0: Yeah, look at my man trying to get strong and tan. Look at your base tan, Billy. Get it on. There's nothing wrong with that.
1: You got your sunscreen on?
2: It's two-toned.
0: 859-280-2287. We got a lot of folks on the phone, so let's get started. Who's up first?
13: Adam is up first.
0: Adam. Go ahead, Adam.
14: First of all,
0: Adam, I can't hear you. Remember, we don't. We're not on Bluetooth or any of those things.
13: Yeah, prayers to Ryan and his family. Hoping for a speedy recovery. With the big blue roulette, in theory, it's a great idea. It can take up some time, but they've got to fix their algorithm because the lineup of Dickie Beal, Keith Bogans, Tayshaun Prince, Jamal Mashburn, and Jamal McGlure should not be a first-round team.
0: Yeah, maybe. Although you could have done better than that lineup. Dickie Beal.
13: Yeah, I mean, I'm just taking the years that I was given. I'm not switching them up.
0: All right. Well, okay. I appreciate the call. Although, what you said was interesting of if you play them out of position, it could hurt them. I didn't realize that.
1: Yeah, I did a few spins, and, I think my guard spots were already taken. Then I got Tony Delk. I'm like, well, we'll just have three-guard lineup. And then wrote and said, the natural position, it costs if you don't put them there.
0: Well, I like it. Keep working on it. What's his name again?
1: Daniel Reeves. There's some mini games on there that he's added that I haven't tried yet, but it's like jersey numbers and hometown trivia games, stuff like that.
0: Well, keep working on it. I like somebody wrote me, Shannon, and goes, see, you like AI. I was like, this isn't AI.
2: It's a program.
0: This is a game.
2: Yeah.
0: Right?
2: Yeah, a computer program.
0: I mean, it doesn't have AI in it, does it?
2: I don't think so.
0: I mean, I wouldn't want to. I mean, listen, I'm not. I understand I'm not like boycotting all AI, but I'm going to hate on most of it.
2: What AI would you be for?
0: I mean, did you see, how am I the only person seemingly worried about the dude moving to Argentina? And now Donald Trump's daughter and her husband are building an island with a bunker. Did you see that?
1: Zuckerberg's got a pretty big island.
0: They're building an island with a Zuckerberg, with a bunker off of Albania, and they said they're moving there.
2: Did I get duped, or is it true that they're thinking about keeping the UFC thing in front of the White House? Is that a real story, or is that a fake story?
0: No, it's happening. What do you mean, is it a
2: fake story? No. I know they're going to do it. Oh, but he's talking about keeping it there permanently.
0: First of all, let me say, in 2026, what involves Trump,
2: yeah.
0: I never say it couldn't.
2: That's what I'm saying. I can't tell. Is he serious or not?
0: I can't.
2: I'm going to look it up and see.
0: I can't, because if it is, I may move to an island off of Albania.
2: But what AI would you be for? You said you're against most AI.
0: Well, I mean, to me, if we use AI to cure diseases,
2: mm-hmm.
0: right, I'm for that, right? Things that advance research. You know, I'm okay with, things that the problem is when you get into Google searches, that's when it starts using all that electricity. And I think all these sloppy AI pictures, is that really helping anybody?
1: Oh, the graphics
0: I mean, it makes you laugh for a minute, mm-hmm. but is that really helping the world?
2: Yeah.
1: I don't mean the silly ones, but graphic designers seem to be gone. And the ones that people are using don't look that
0: they
1: good.
0: They don't look that good.
1: Same. You can spot it pretty
0: What's
1: easily.
0: What's the story?
2: Do you believe Forbes?
0: Yes.
2: ABC News.
0: Or what does it say?
2: It says that it could be permanent.
0: Who says it?
2: Trump. Maybe we'll never take it down.
0: Oh, my goodness.
2: He compares it to the Eiffel Tower.
0: Compares what to the Eiffel
2: Tower? The UFC arena that he's going to have
0: You're
2: set up.
0: You're making that.
2: It's on ABC News.
0: Let me see this. I can't imagine. Maybe we'll never take it down. Trump compares White House, UFC. What is wrong with that person? My
1: old UFC.
2: So you thought I got clicked on the wrong link or
0: to
2: something.
0: To be honest with you, I did. Who's next?
14: Jason is next.
0: Jason. Go ahead, Jason.
15: You did say that today is ask anything, right?
0: Yeah, go for it. Ask whatever. I didn't mean we'll answer it, but ask
15: All
0: it.
15: Right. Yeah. Well, we kind of miss hearing Bobby Bones on here. What happened between you and Bobby Bones?
0: Yeah, well, I think I've talked about that a little bit, but I appreciate the call. So I a few years back, there was when Cal left, there was a UK Arkansas back and forth where he made fun of Kentucky fans, and then I made fun of Arkansas fans, and then he made fun of Kentucky fans again, and then I made fun of Arkansas fans, and in the process said, made fun of Bobby, and it was wrong of me to do because it was general fun, and then I made a specific dig at him, which I didn't even mean, but I was in front of a crowd and I was trying to make everybody laugh, and it was hot outside, I remember, and I just said something. It wasn't bad, but it was like not something you should say about your friend. And he was upset, and I knew immediately that I'd screwed up, and I tried to reach out and apologize, and he just didn't respond for quite some time. I tried many different ways, and then eventually he responded. And let me just say this about him, because he is a, you know, I don't know that he's completely forgiven me on it, but he's also a good soul. I don't think he would even want me to say this, but I'll say it. I mean, because it's nice of him. He reached out when something, when he heard the news of Ryan and did something really nice for Ryan. And he doesn't even know Ryan. He's never even met Ryan. And so he's a good guy. And hopefully things, they're better than they were 6 months ago, and hopefully will continue. But I will say, oftentimes it's like both people's fault. In this case, it was my fault. Like, I got in the entertainment mode, and I did something I never do. I always try to make sure to realize, like, entertainment's one thing, friendship's different, and I just, in one moment, didn't. So it's my fault, you know? And when that happens, you have to take responsibility, and I've tried to do that. So
2: it's live radio, as you were saying earlier. You know, sometimes you say things,
0: but still,
2: and
0: you should sometimes know better. Yeah. And in that respect, I did not. And but hopefully that will fix itself.
2: You went to his
0: time.
2: Wedding.
0: I did go to his wedding. It's the hottest day of my life.
2: Yeah.
16: Wear brown?
0: I did wear brown, actually.
2: There you go. Wear that one.
0: But we'll take a break. Be right back. It's KSI.
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4: Good afternoon, everyone. At this point, a few problem spots out there, including accidents clearing up at Poplar Road in Hess. We had an injury accident with a rollover there. They're clearing up that scene. Also, Bartstown Road in Del Maria, another accident working in that area. Traffic on 65 southbound starting to slow down approaching the Snyder Freeway and heading out towards the Bullitt County line. Crowded through Fern Creek on Bartstown Road at the Snyder and a little busy on Dixie Highway south of the Waterson and out through PRP. I'm Bobby Ellis from the Total Traffic Center.
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2: 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Here's Matt Jones.
0: Welcome back, Kentucky Sports Radio. By the way, they just put out the prices thing officially. So just for the record, for everybody who's like, Matt Jones don't got no sources no more. He don't know nothing. What?
2: I like that person.
0: That person?
2: Yeah.
0: Oh, I get that person.
1: That's like your enemy.
2: Yeah.
1: That whoever that is.
0: Matt Jones. He don't talk to nobody. He sits at home with Joe Biden. No, that person. So that if you did that one, they just came out official. And pretzels were $5. Now they're $3. Nice. $3
2: yeah.
0: pretzel.
2: Yeah.
0: So you could get a hot dog, a pretzel, and a soda for $10.
2: What's your favorite concession food? Like a hot dog, or are you a pretzel guy?
0: Well, it depends.
2: Guy?
0: Are we talking like good concessions, or are we talking like that? Because like at something like that, I'm going to take nachos.
2: Yeah.
0: Generally speaking, I'll do
2: it's
0: nachos.
2: It's hard to screw up nachos.
0: The Reds, first of all, the Reds fixed my chair with the rip. Thank you for that. But the Reds have, in my opinion, the worst food concessions in baseball. Like you, if you travel around other parks, there are all these creative things. At the Reds, it's like,
2: I got the biggest box of popcorn I've ever seen in my life.
0: You do?
2: It's a 5-gallon bucket of popcorn.
0: No, I mean, it's not that the food's bad. It's just that it's the same. Like, it's just not, there's nothing creative and interesting. And when you have season tickets, once you've eaten Chick-fil-A and Skyline and a hot dog, like, you can only do it so many times. So.
2: Yeah, yeah.
0: Billy
2: and I were talking about the dilemma with the cup holder at your Reds seats.
0: It's below you, yeah.
2: Well, no, there's not one on the outside. So the person on the outside doesn't get a cup holder.
0: Yeah, you have to set it on the ground.
2: So I didn't know if, like, the person to the next, to the left of you, can you take their cup holder?
0: Has Billy been complaining?
2: He has been complaining.
0: Billy been complaining about my seat?
2: He is very upset about that.
0: Complaining
2: that
0: about
2: that? That was a topic on the pre-show.
0: By the way, interesting story. You know how I told you to the right of me, down a row or two, we talked about the two twin brothers.
2: Yes.
0: Right? You said you saw them.
2: I think I saw them because they did not talk to each other the entire time.
0: The other night, I looked in their seats. They weren't sitting there, but they had sold them to two different twin brothers.
2: Oh, wow.
0: Do you think they weren't the same guys,
2: yeah.
0: though? Do you think that they only – is there a place to buy tickets that only twins can buy them together?
2: I like to think there's like the secret twin society.
0: Oh, there are.
1: Like a Facebook group.
0: No.
2: Yeah.
0: Twins – there are secret twins groups.
2: Yeah.
0: I've been told, I think in Lexington, there is a twins group where twins get together and I don't know, do twins things.
2: Huh.
0: Did you know that?
1: I did not.
0: I'm sure somebody listening is part of the...
2: Like tickets for twins, like 1-877
0: tickets for twins. 1-877
2: tickets for twins.
0: By the way, Cars for Kids has been banned in like 15 states now.
2: Well, good.
0: States keep banning them because it turns out we were just sending people on vacation.
2: Very misleading.
0: Yeah. So that's gone. One person writes, Matt, what is something that the three of you each like that is not popular to anyone but you? As a matter of fact, when you like them, you think you're the only person you know that actually likes it. It could be a TV show, a sport, radio, etc.
2: Mm.
0: Well, I mean, for most of my life and recently, I would have said the Carolina Hurricanes, but now some people seem to be watching them since they're doing well because I'm going to say the Spit and Chicklets podcast. I've become a massive fan of this stupid hockey podcast, and I like the guys. They did a live show after the game last night, and I stayed up till 1:30 in the morning watching it on Netflix, and I was like, who am I watching a hockey podcast until 1:30 a.m.? That's probably mine. What about yours?
1: Well, a few weeks ago, while you were out, I confessed to everyone that I thought I was the only person that binge-watches Bob Ross, and I thought I was kind of throwing that out there to be made fun of, and then I got a huge response, even Shannon. So that would have been my
0: answer. You binge-watch Bob Ross now?
1: Yeah, I'm almost through season 32.
0: You watched the whole collection?
1: In order, chronologically. I hate when there's a fill-in. Get that guy out of here.
0: Wait a minute, so you're worried you're going to miss one?
1: Well, yeah. I don't want to get to, like... episode 24 of season 29.
0: But they don't
1: 29.
0: Connect, do they?
2: Somebody was saying it's like all one big picture.
1: No,
2: is that true?
1: That.
2: Is that a Reddit thing that's not true, like a myth?
0: So do you? So you've watched, like, you're going to have watched every Bob Ross?
1: I will say it's taking a hit with the baby because I don't watch TV. It would put me to sleep. That's why I did it. I needed something on, and, you know, he talks so softly. I haven't done it as much lately, but that was my guilty pleasure there for a while. But then I learned... I think it's more popular than I realized.
2: Yeah.
1: Bob still got it.
0: I mean, I'm not the only person that likes this, but I'm probably the only non-female that listens to this show that likes this. I think I have binge-watched Sex and the City four times, probably.
2: Really?
0: I kind of like it.
1: The new season was disappointing.
0: I haven't watched the new ones.
2: Yeah.
0: But
2: listen to Spice Girls while you're doing it?
0: I find it comfort watching. I don't know why.
2: Yeah.
0: I just do. What's yours?
2: We've talked about it. I don't think anybody else other than me still watches Alf. It's 40 years old, but there's a 24/7 Alf channel.
0: I will say.
2: And I love it. I will put it on
0: possible,
2: at night.
0: Yeah. It is possible there are people listening to Spit and Chicklets.
2: Yeah.
0: It is possible there are people watching Bob Ross. There is no one listening to this show that still watches Alf. I mean, there are people that watched Alf earlier in their life. You have to be the only one still to this
2: there
0: day.
2: There was one guy that called on. Was it this week, Billy, or last week? Somebody called and said they knew about the 24/7 Alf channel. This week, yeah. So there's one other person out there that's watching that. But I'll put it on at night. If, you know, I want to go to sleep, it's great to fall asleep.
0: I cannot believe there's a 24/7 Alf.
2: They just rip this on a loop.
0: That really is you want to know how the society is downfall.
2: What?
0: 24/7 Alf channel. Unbelievable.
2: Willie.
0: All right, who's next?
14: Dan,
0: Willie.
14: Who's next?
0: Willie. Go ahead. Melmac. That's
2: yes.
0: Where he's from, right?
2: Yes.
0: Melmac. All right, go ahead.
2: It's Gordon Shumway. It's his name.
0: Go ahead, sir.
7: So this is Daniel Reeves. I am the big blue roulette
0: okay,
7: builder.
0: Gotcha. Okay, cool.
7: Yeah, so first of all, I am calling from the patio of KS Bar and Grill.
0: Hello there. Well, thank you.
7: Yeah, so I live in Corbin, and I got called to be on an unnamed TV interview tonight. Drove up to Lexington. You have history with them, so, you know, a local, you know, yeah. Has a different name now. But anyway, I did want to call and kind of explain the algorithm so people will stop yelling at me in my mentions.
0: okay.
7: So it takes the last 30 national championship teams. And
0: okay.
7: So it values what was important to those teams being so successful. And like, it's a math game. So some teams are going to be like undervalued. Like somebody sent me the starting lineup to the 2015 team, and it said it was missing the tournament. And I had to explain, like, okay, there were 10 players that played, and the stats were very spread out. So it's hard to write nuance into.
0: I understand. Yeah.
7: So
0: I gotcha. Listen, it's not perfect. You made it to where you can only win with Dan Issel. It's okay. Everybody's
7: no,
0: got their
7: no,
0: different
7: no, no, no,
0: thing.
7: No. Hey. That's why I called in. So there have been I've had like 10 people send me lineups without Dan Issel that I've won. So it's
0: you're
7: possible.
0: Lying. You don't have to lie, Daniel. It's okay. You've produced a good service for BBN, but it's a service that has to be underwritten by Issel Enterprises.
7: Well, just for you later today, I'm going to put a Matt Jones mode up on the game. Where there is no Dan Issel in it.
0: Okay.
7: No Dan Issel.
0: You don't have to do that. I like Dan Issel. I just think you gave Dan Issel too much credit in the game. That's all I'm saying.
7: Well, it's the analytics, man. Dan Issel was, he averaged like 31 points a game. So
0: he did.
7: It makes it hard.
0: That's right.
1: Why did I keep getting Ed Beck every time? Did he pay for this?
7: I don't know. I was sitting there laughing during the happy hour podcast yesterday. I was about to cry.
0: Listen, Daniel, we appreciate it, and thank you for coming by the bar today. Appreciate your call. Speaking of the bar,
7: yeah,
0: for Railbird tomorrow and Sunday, we are selling. We are selling parking passes. They will go up online at 1:00. You got all day to do it. They are cheaper today than they will be in person. But we also will have day of. We've waited so long that we understand we'll have to do day of. But you can buy them today. I would say get them, send them to your friends, because they will go. If you want to come to the bar and not do Railbird, we will have places for our last weekend. We have places for you. But you, they will be, there will be people there towing if you're not buying the Railbird passes. So my point is, we will have designated spots for people going to the bar, or if you're going to that Mexican restaurant there, Jalapenos, there'll be designated spaces. And then the rest will be sold for Railbird. But they will go on sale at 1 o'clock. I'll put it out. Mario will put it out. It'll be out there for everybody. But if you don't get one, you can drive up and do it tomorrow and then Sunday.
1: Yeah, I have a link ready to go on KSR at 1, too. And
0: Mario, do you have the graphics?
1: Okay. I hope people go out to the bar. I'm going to be there tonight. I know I didn't. I hung around a little bit yesterday, but I'm going to get one more.
0: We've had a ton of people come by, and we thank you and appreciate it. Also, you know, where were you for last year? I'm just kidding.
1: It does seem.
0: I'm kidding. I'm kidding.
1: Just with ours,
0: I get it. It's like you want to go before, and I think that's very, very sweet of people.
1: I'm guilty of that too. Some of my favorite places are closed. And I'm like, oh no, I can't believe they closed. And I'm like, well, I haven't been in about a year and a half. So yeah, I get it. I get it.
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6: Do you know the symptoms of moderate to severe obstructive sleep apnea, or OSA, in adults with obesity? 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
27: 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And rising up to number 1 is the new Spider-Man Universe show, Spider-Noir, starring Nicolas Cage on Amazon Prime Video. 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
0: 859-280-2287. There's like six people have written the text machine saying they watch Alf every night. You all are liars. You don't have to lie to just be Shannon's friend.
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2: Yeah, they do. 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
0: SIZZLE, 25% off for non-alcoholic spritz and gummies. 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S-I-Z-Z-L-E with cornbread hemp. One person writes, Matt, okay, if Sex and the City is your guilty pleasure, what is your go-to show that you've watched the most in the last 10 years in your life, period? I will watch Curb Your Enthusiasm whenever given a chance. Same with Seinfeld, Veep, 30 Rock. Those are probably the most consistent ones. I watched that. It used to be Andy Griffith, but you don't see that as much anymore.
2: Yeah.
0: The Office here and there. What happened to your knee? My goodness, look at that. Did you get...
1: First time I've seen that. I don't know, that looks pretty good.
0: What did you... you didn't know that
1: was there? I had no idea that was there. Just getting old. I bruise easily.
2: Wow.
0: But that's swollen up.
1: Yeah, that is.
0: You don't feel that?
1: You know, honestly, that's the first time I've noticed that.
0: My God, that looks awful.
1: Yeah, well, you know.
0: It looks like a softball's growing on your knee.
1: Yeah, maybe I'll put some ice on it.
2: Go get that checked. Yeah.
1: I'm just getting by day to day, Matt. I told our listeners.
0: I'll leave it alone, but you got it. That doesn't look good.
1: Yeah, it'll be all right. I got two of them. Okay. I told our listeners earlier this week that I forgot to put a diaper on the baby, and it caused quite the scene. I got hell for it. I did it again last night.
0: What do you mean you forgot to put a diaper on?
1: I took off the dirty one, but forgot to put a new one on. So there was a scene. And everyone's like, how could you possibly do that? I did it twice in a week. I did it again last night.
2: Baby had a brown suit getting ready for Billy's wedding.
1: I'm just going through the motions in life right now, finding out I might have a busted knee. I'm just happy to be here.
0: I hope that's all right.
1: It'll be fine. Rub a little dirt on it.
0: Yeah. Start with ice. Who's up next?
14: Lane is up next.
0: Lane, go ahead, Lane.
18: Hey, Matt. This is actually Chris. I'm the guy that sent you the villain bracket a few weeks ago.
0: Yeah, that was great.
18: Long time listener. Ooh. Yeah, I appreciate you guys doing it. I just want to say I have a 10-year-old son, and he kind of reminds me of young Matt Jones. He's very smart, more of a mathlete than a track star. Brings a book wherever he goes, to the UK games. But he loves trivia, so I have taken him to the trivia nights that you hosted, and the last time he swept the board on the geography and population questions, And at the end of the night, I asked him if he had a good time, and he told me that this was the best day of his life. And as a dad, I'll cherish that forever. So I just want to say thank you, guys. I know the bar is closing, but I appreciate.
0: Well, thank you. And I'm hoping when the new thing, when the new place opens and we do the KS, I'm hoping they'll let me do that. I mean, I have not gotten, we haven't gotten into those details, but hopefully we'll still be able to do some of those nights because I do really enjoy them. And I like getting to talk to everybody. Draws a great crowd of all ages. So hopefully we'll find out. Appreciate the call. Who's next?
14: Johnny Versace is dead.
0: Johnny Versace, how are you?
3: Oh, great, Matt. I'm convinced I'm the only one that likes a band called The Front. They were in the 80s, and they played at Phoenix Hill, and they got one album, and I still love it.
0: You know them, Shannon?
2: No.
0: What's the name of the band in Louisville where I worked with the guy? I've told you about the heavy
2: Flaw.
0: Flaw.
2: Yeah.
0: That's right. Where he was a lawyer with me. He was like a property lawyer slash heavy metal band player. Yeah, but go ahead.
3: Bless Ryan, of course, and hope he gets way better and comes back better than ever. And I'm kind of against really criticizing or being, you know, calling out ex-UK players, but I'm all for calling out and criticizing Rick Pitino.
0: You really, well, that's been a consistent with you a long time. I appreciate the call. That. I mean, Johnny Versace has been calling for 15 years.
2: Some people never move on.
0: You know what? That's all right, though. I like a man who holds a 15-year grudge, and Johnny Versace has definitely done that. Who's next?
14: Debbie is up next.
0: Debbie, go ahead, Debbie.
19: Hi, Matt. This is Debbie Imus. I'm from Elizabethtown, Kentucky.
0: Okay.
19: And I just wanted to tell y'all what my husband is trying to do. He lifts weights 3 days a week. He's totally blind. He's 66 years old. He's trying to break the world Guinness record. It's 396, the record is. He's already done 381 with one curl. With all
0: He wants to break the what record?
19: The world Guinness record.
0: For
19: 396.
0: What? But 396 what?
19: Curling.
0: Curling.
19: Curling one arm with the weight.
0: So wait a minute. You have a blind 66-year-old husband, and he's trying to curl 396 pounds?
19: He's already done 381.
0: What?
19: Yes.
0: Wow.
2: I can barely do 25.
0: Now, is that the Guinness record for people over 60?
19: The guy that did it was 52 years old.
0: Okay. Well, I don't know what to say about that except, I mean, what happens? I mean, you said your husband's blind. Does he have someone spotting for him? It feels like, I mean, I don't know that you would be able to help. Yes.
19: I've just put my hand underneath the bar and he does rest.
0: Okay. Well, listen, I tell you what. Well, if he attempts to break the record, Debbie, will you send me a video of your 66-year-old blind husband curling 396 pounds?
19: I sure will. He'll be 67 in August, and that's,
0: okay,
19: that's the
0: well,
19: only thing wrong with him. He's blind. That's the only thing wrong.
0: Well, I understand. Well, thank you very much. I appreciate the call.
2: Nothing wrong with his biceps.
1: 330 right there. Imagine even more how big those are.
0: So he's saying that there's a man in E-Town. A blind man in E-Town that is curling that?
2: This says The Rock. You know who the Rock's got some big arms.
0: Yeah.
2: Only works out with 60-pound dumbbells.
0: But he hasn't been to E-Town.
1: It's working out. I'm sure The Rock could do much more than that.
2: 300 pounds in one arm?
0: But he's 66. You're not considering E-Town strength.
2: Okay.
0: Are you challenging, Debbie?
2: 300 pounds on one arm.
0: 391 pounds.
2: Okay.
1: We need video. Mario, we're going to E-Town. Get in the car.
0: Wow. That is amazing. Hey, thank you to CNS Pools. If you need a pool in Lexington, CNS Pools Away. This is a beautiful pool with the fountain and the waterfall. Thanks to whoever these people are that have allowed us to use their house.
2: Yes, very nice
0: very
2: couple.
0: Much appreciate it.
2: Yep.
0: Have a great weekend. If you're going to Railbird, I'll be there Sunday. Wave. I'm going to be hot, so I'm probably going to be miserable, but at least wave. And then come by the bar and say goodbye. And, everybody else. else, I'm going to send the group text. If you don't start unmuting the group text, I'm going to text you. I'm going to call you with every update.
2: Good. I want you to. That would be better.
0: Everybody have a wonderful weekend. Belmont Stakes Saturday. Go Knicks. Go Canes. And go Cats. 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
21: What you need to know.
22: Knicks and Spurs in game two of the NBA Finals tonight, 8:30 Eastern time from San Antonio, but it's the Knicks up 1-0 in the best of seven series. A report from ESPN says that the NBA has interviewed Clippers forward Kawhi Leonard and Clippers owner Steve Ballmer as part of their investigation into whether the Clippers tried to circumvent the salary cap with outside deals for Leonard. The Chicago Bears say they are focusing on building a new stadium in Northwest Indiana following a vote from their board of directors. The actual site is yet to be determined. The team's current lease with Soldier Field in the city of Chicago runs through 2033. Buccaneers quarterback Baker Mayfield said he and the team aren't anywhere close to terms on a long-term extension, and if they are going to get a deal done, it's going to have to be before the start of training camp. While current Broncos edge rusher Jonathan Cooper arrested on domestic violence charges overnight following an alleged incident with his girlfriend. Afternoon baseball at Wrigley. Giants on top of the Cubs 9-0. Matt Chapman a grand slam in the bottom of the fifth. I'm Dan Beyer.
20: Is Covino and Rich.
0: Hey, forget about it.
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24: I took it back to my East Coast roots.
23: Come on, do it for Jersey. 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Walking here. Up yours.
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0: Hey.
24: It's Friday.
0: Friday. Let's do this.
24: Welcome.
0: Knuckleheads to Fox Sports Radio. It's like home to me, Vato Loco. Mi casa es su casa.
24: Oh, man, it's an NBA Finals Friday. And then tomorrow, maybe go see.
15: Today's Friday.
0: That was today's the rule. Friday. I reached out to a few friends and my nephew. You got to take a kid with you, right?
24: Yeah, you can't just go see him.
0: You shouldn't go to kids' movies without a kid.
24: Well, that's an action movie.
0: I know, but everyone's like, yeah. As long as the NBA Finals aren't on, let's go see He-Man. So maybe tomorrow. Let's rock out, guys. It's the weekend. Freaking weekend. Covino and Rich on Fox Sports Radio. The best show on radio, according to my parents, according to me.
24: Yeah. According to a fireman my dad met in San Francisco.
0: I was
24: taking a tour of Sausalito. And I bumped into some guy and we got talking and he goes, wait, your son is Rich from Covino and Rich?
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6: Oh, we get a major kick out of that.
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6: Yes, such a kick out of that. I love when people listen. That's why we love you, Fox Sports Radio Nation. And we love Danny G, our producer.
10: Yeah, yeah.
6: He's an executive. He's here. He's ready for the weekend. He's on the phones at 877-99 on Fox. He's the host of Brainwave. We play every Friday. We give away prizes.
11: Yes, sir.
6: The key is you have to be on the same brainwave as all the bozos here in the studio. And, of course, Sammy Sweetheart.
25: Hello.
6: Hello. I'm Sam. And the greatest of all.
25: Here we go. Here
6: we save the best
25: here we go.
6: For last.
10: I heard the windup.
6: With glory and renown.
25: Man.
6: The greatest update in the business. I was going to say update anchor. It's Dan Byers.
10: Thank you. Thank you.
25: Man, that windup. You gave him a Satchel Paige windup.
6: I gave him glory and renown. Yeah.
25: What's up, DB? How are you?
6: DB, are you pumped for the weekend or what?
10: I am, absolutely. Having a fun time.
25: Oh, tell Dan Baya I saw Pebble Beach.
6: That's
25: what my dad said. He would appreciate it.
10: It's magical there.
25: Yeah. Thank you, DB.
6: Thank you.
25: We got an action-packed show, I promise you that. And by the way, can I let everyone feel a little old? Who wants to feel like an old piece of trash for a second? No, no one?
6: I do.
25: Let's hear it. 17 years ago today, a guy classic came out. The Hangover.
6: Oh, 17 years ago.
25: I remember when that movie came out and you and I were quoting it together. We probably saw it together with our girlfriends or something.
26: That's I tend to think of myself as a one-man wolf pack.
25: Are you guys my wolf pack? I hope
6: Welcome to the Wolf Pack, the Covino and Rich Show.
25: I want to start the show by calling out a traitor. Are you a traitor?
10: You said your shift, so doesn't mean you're like a waitress?
25: Are you a traitor? There's a dude by the name of Elmo.
6: Translation, the Mo.
25: Elmo, where does he live? Sesame Street.
6: Sesame Street.
25: Where's Sesame Street?
6: New York.
25: The Bronx.
6: The Bronx.
10: Yeah, you see the bridge right behind them.
25: That's right. Why on earth would Elmo go on social media and wish both teams the best in the NBA Finals?
6: Because he's a nice Muppet.
25: Elmo wants nice, both teams to have fun.
6: Nice guy, I guess. I don't
25: Get
6: know.
25: Get out of here.
6: He's playing it neutral.
10: Wait, he's a guy?
6: Yeah, Elmo's a dude, right? Why wouldn't he be? I thought he was. Isn't Elmo a guy? Or he's just a monster? But I think he's a male monster. I was more of a Mr. Rogers guy myself. Watched Pinwheel growing up, not to date myself.
25: So, I was a Sesame Street kid. I remember learning about death when Mr. Hooper died.
6: I mean, everybody watched Sesame Street at one point. I'm just saying it wasn't my favorite. Although, Oscar the Grouch is pretty cool with me, man.
25: Well, if you don't know what I'm talking about, it sounds ridiculous, but Elmo is on social media. And believe it or not, the person that runs the Elmo account is actually pretty comical and will occasionally throw some funny stuff out there. But
6: there's an actual, like, at Elmo?
25: Yeah, at Elmo on Instagram.
6: Because
25: Twitter,
6: I saw this story.
25: Millions of followers.
6: Rich isn't making this up. This story's gone viral. I saw it on E! News. Like, Sesame Street's Elmo is you know, he's getting it on social media. People are coming at him.
25: The comments are great. Pick a side, coward. So, yeah. Elmo posted a video.
10: Rep your hood.
25: Of him playing basketball.
10: You little Muppet.
25: Yay! Sounds Yay! Like you.
27: Who keeps trying?
28: Elmo!
25: Elmo's shooting some hoops.
6: Elmo's got a weak jump shot.
25: Elmo could beat you at horse, I bet.
6: Down it.
25: And Elmo is on social media, and the last cut that he posts, the person writes, Elmo hopes both teams have fun. And then has to come back and sort of throw it out there. Knicks. That last message, Elmo didn't mean to spur on you.
6: Oh.
25: Everyone,
6: people are like, yo, man, Elmo, aren't you from New York? Sesame Street's in the Bronx. How are you not repping the Knicks?
25: The whole point of Elmo and Sesame Street, it's the melting pot where when we were kids, they had a black kid, Puerto Rican kid, white kid. You learned about.
6: Yeah, it's
25: you
6: no
25: learned
6: secret.
25: About, you learned city life, Oscar the Grouch,
6: right.
25: Everything.
6: I get it. There's nothing neutral about the show. It was meant to be diverse. It was meant to be. From the streets. It was meant to be with the New
10: stoops.
6: York backdrop. Yeah, it's clearly New York.
25: But there was no even like question. It wasn't like ambiguous. It was Sesame Street's in the Bronx.
6: Right.
25: There's so actually a street, an intersection that they've paid tribute.
6: If you're not doing the Sesame Street math here, you know, like the count,
25: One, two, three baskets. It's pretty simple. He should be rooting for the Knicks because he lives in New York.
24: It got me thinking about politicians, celebrities. When you see people that are wishy-washy about picking a side, or you know what's the worst? When politicians do a bet where it's like, well, we're in New England. We bet you New England clam chowder, and if Texas wins, you got to send us brisket.
3: Like, that sounds good. I'm hungry now.
24: But that does sound good. But those little city-to-city bets are corny. And Covino thinks I love corny. I don't like that.
25: Oh.
24: But I remember Rudy.
25: You're like Corny Collins.
24: I remember Rudy Giuliani.
25: Yeah.
24: New York's mayor. A guy whose reputation went from coolest dude to like, what happened to him? The minute that hair dye started dripping down his head and he started getting into weird stuff.
3: What's his status? Is he still alive? Wasn't he in the hospital recently?
24: Apparently he's all good, but he had some health issues. But I'm not sure. Again, this is not a political statement. I don't know if anyone could name someone other than Giuliani whose reputation swung.
25: Like took a hit.
24: Yeah. Giuliani, remember when he was running for president for a second? He went up to Boston. And I remember there was a moment where he put on a Red Sox hat for a second.
25: Oh, that was the weakest.
24: And I remember everyone being like, Fugazi, fraud, what are you doing?
25: Well,
24: you can't do that.
25: You have to remember how much he meant to New York around 9/11. Like, he was a local hero. People really respected and loved Giuliani as a New Yorker. And you're right. You can't be rocking Red Sox hats if you're a New York guy like that. No way. It's lame. But here is the question. Like, the question isn't necessarily about Elmo, unless, of course, you have an opinion. It's based on Elmo.
24: Goddamn Muppet.
25: Do you have to pick a side? Like, choose a side, you coward. That's really what we were saying off the air. But do you have to pick a side? Or could you just watch the NBA Finals or the fight this weekend or the Stanley Cup Final and just watch and enjoy? Or do you always have to commit? Like,
24: it's a hell of a question.
25: I know you don't care, but pick a side. Stop being a weenie.
24: It's a hell of a question. And I have an answer because I have a team I want to win. But sometimes you can't be vocal about it because of like friends or family members. Like, my wife and her family are from San Antonio, New Braunfels. But I'm a New Yorker. While I don't love the Knicks and I can't claim like I'm a Knicks fan, I'm not a Knicks fan. I do want the Knicks to end that 50 plus year drought. I think it would mean more to that city than San Antonio. But I'm not going around my house telling my wife that. I'm going to watch a game tonight. And I'm not going to say a peep about it. I'm going to be like, yeah, great game.
25: Well, there's no way. Yeah,
24: I'm not going to rub it in.
25: No point in making things hard on yourself and ruining your weekend.
24: But I do think once you watch a fight, you've made this point before, so I'll give you credit. You could go into watching a fight, UFC, boxing, whatever the case, bare knuckle. You could go into watching it not really caring. By the first round or so, somehow, some way, you find out who you want.
25: You make up your mind eventually.
24: I don't know if it's the heart of the fighter or their style or what's going on, but you'll be like, yeah, I like
25: sometimes
24: him.
25: Lead to the underdog, which is why I think a lot of casual fans would probably lean towards the Knicks because they are the underdogs. Even though it's New York, they're the underdogs in this series, you would think. I mean, technically they are, but they're not playing like it. They're playing tough. So do you have to pick a side in politics? Spencer Pratt. Basura, man, whatever. I say Basura because Spencer Pratt says so.
24: No.
25: Yeah, Spencer Pratt, Karen Bass, whatever. I don't know. No, pick a side, weenie. Knicks, Spurs, it doesn't matter.
24: Do you have to?
25: Do you have to? I think, like, why wouldn't you? Right? I think flip it, right? If you really don't care and you're sort of in the middle on it anyway, wouldn't it be more fun if you just picked a side? Right? Like, I mean, to feel a little more invested?
24: I think politics are a little different because there's more at stake. But I think sports...
25: There's a lot of people that are casually following politics.
24: No.
25: Right? I don't think everyone cares as much as they should.
24: I agree. But what I'm saying is political elections will result in policy where a fight or a game just results in fans being happy or something like that, right? I think it would be silly to be like, I still don't know who I'm rooting for. You watch any game, any contest, any fight, you should probably at some point be like, yeah, I'm rooting for this guy or this girl or something.
10: Unless you're just not really into that sport. Like if I asked you guys, who are you rooting for, the Golden Knights or the Hurricanes?
24: Golden Knights.
25: Guess what, Danny?
24: You know what? Because I have
25: Right now, I'm picking a side because I'm not a sports weenie. Right. The Golden Knights, bro, because you and your sons are invested. We have friends that vote at every forum. And you know what? We're in Las Vegas a lot. It's kind of our backyard. Why wouldn't we?
10: It's your second city.
25: I picked a side. There you go. It's that simple.
6: So Elmo, step up, be a man.
10: But you two on multiple shows now have said both teams in the NBA Finals are very likable.
6: Elmo made mistake.
10: So you could root for either one on any given game.
6: Right, right. Which means make a choice. You know, I've made my choice. I've said it. Although I don't hate the Spurs, right? I want the Knicks to win. Simple.
4: Elmo likes Wemby and Brunson.
6: Everyone knows it's Wemby.
25: So, listen.
10: Rich does that impersonation a little too well.
25: Yeah, bro. My wife likes it. No, I'm kidding. Hey, enjoy your NBA Finals. Game two tonight.
6: Dude, I have to pick a side.
25: I just think it's really...
6: Even if you don't care.
25: On a day where I went to the newsroom before the show, and I always joke with the guys. I go, all right, guys, what's the hot story today? Like, I'm walking into, like, a real newsroom. What's the hot story? And they're like, guys, they're like, it's really a slow day. I guess Baker Mayfield not wanting his extension yet is the lead story. And I go, yeah, I'm not talking about that.
6: I mean...
25: I'm talking about Elmo.
6: I'm cool with Elmo over Aaron Judge being out for 4 to 6 weeks.
25: How do you feel about that, by the way?

0: 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All right. Keith, here we are. We're talking about game two. Keith is like, he expects the Knicks to win. He's basically counted out the Spurs after one game. I'm not there. I got Wimby bouncing back. Where are you? What do you think about tonight's game, game two in San Antonio, 877-99 on Fox? And we do want to hear from you. How about Louie in Texas? You're on the Odd Couple Fox Sports Radio. What's up, Louie?
1: What's going on, guys?
0: How are you?
1: I'm doing good.
0: Go ahead. What you got, buddy?
1: So I'm gonna tell you that I live here in Texas, and Wemby is going to live in the paint for the rest of the series. He's going to bust out a big old box of elbow macaroni.
0: Hey.
2: All right.
0: I got you. Wemby is going to play better. If the Knicks are counting on him to be 6-for-21 every game and think that's going to be the way the series runs, I just don't see it. I really don't. I don't think they've watched this guy. I'm talking about people who are counting him out. They were down. People told me that they couldn't win game 6 or 7 against OKC. That's what they did. One game 6 and one game 7 on the road against the defending champs. Do not count this team out. One game, Keith, does not make a series. 877-99 on Fox. What about Chris in Sacramento? You're on the Odd Couple Fox Sports Radio. What's up, Chris?
3: Man, my boy Keith is tripping. In New York, tripping. He's all in that smoke, that New York smoke. This is game one. Oh, it's over. It's over. New York that. Wemby is about to show out. He just got done playing a 7-game series.
0: Yes.
3: Why New York just been chilling. He just got done playing a 7-game series. It's okay. He can lose one. Take a breath.
0: Right. And you know what, Chris? They weren't
3: going
0: to sweep. The Spurs weren't going to sweep. So they were going to lose a game. I always say this, Keith. You never like how you lose. You can lose by 1 or you can lose by 30. You never like how you lose. And you're going to lose some games. You just have to be able to bounce back. That's how you win a championship.
4: Don't lose too many in the finals. That's it.
0: What do you mean? They can't lose one? You're saying that the Knicks...
4: Don't lose too many in the finals, because before you look up...
0: Let me ask you this. If the Knicks had lost game one, would you say the series was over because they had won 11 in a row coming in? Of course not.
4: I was telling people they were going to lose when Brunson went out. And then even when he came back, I was just like, yo, they haven't lost in so long. They're bound to lose. Then when they won that game, I'm like, come on. They little boyed them. They're too senior. That experience is going to play. Even with Mitch Johnson, right? He's a little boy as well. Experience plays with Mike Brown. What can Brown do for you? They have too many answers. We are about to see in
0: what
4: a couple
0: can Brown,
4: hours.
0: Brown's been around for it. No wonder he's been fired 5 times.
4: Stop that.
0: All I'm
4: Give
0: so,
4: that man his respect.
0: All I'm
4: Give
0: saying,
4: that man his respect.
0: If they lose the next 4, you will not be saying, what can Brown do for you? Would you?
4: There,
0: no, I'm asking you.
4: No shot.
0: No, I'm asking you. Forget about no shot. I'm telling you, when everybody was saying Devin Booker's the next Kobe Bryant when they were up 2-0.
4: Who was saying that?
0: Plenty of people in the NBA world.
4: Out there in L.A.
0: Rob G., am I lying?
4: Crazy.
0: NBA world.
4: They weren't saying that in New York.
0: NBA
4: world.
0: He's
4: the next Kobe?
0: Yes, after they were 2-0.
4: You ain't Kobe? We don't love you like that? Book is not no Kobe.
0: Hey,
4: listen.
0: Hey, Don, in the UP, you're on the Odd Couple Fox Sports Radio. What's up, Don?
5: Yo, what's up, Rob? Hey, welcome aboard, Keith. Love having you on, man.
4: Thank you.
5: So, listen, Wemby, game one, he played like Philip Seymour Hoffman in The Long Came Polly. It was awful.
0: It was bad. You know, it was a bad day at the office, no doubt about it.
5: And they just got done playing 7 games, right? They were at home. He played terrible. They're home again. It ain't home. It's Home Alone, man. And just like Home Alone, there's Home Alone 2, lost in New York. And Wemby going to be playing, like just like they say in the show, his performance with the French call, Les Décompensants.
4: All right. He's about to be fried like French fries. It's also going to be home invasion because those Knicks fans did the calculations. They said, okay, flight, hotel, ticket, cheaper than Madison Square Garden by thousands. We out there in Texas. I'm telling you, you're about to see it again.
0: It's been so long in New York. I mean, people are what they've given, what they're paying for price tickets and stuff is just outrageous. They've been saving up
4: the last 4 years.
0: Last 40 years or 50 years.
4: The team been good the last 4 years.
0: They've been saving up since the 70s.
4: 73.
0: All right. Coming up, we're going to talk. I got a plan to keep the Yankees above water while Aaron Judge is out. I'm going to share that with you and Keith. That's coming up next. But first, let's get you caught up. Mr. Steve DeSager is at the anchor desk.
6: Hey, Steve.
7: Game 2 of the NBA Finals at San Antonio starts after 8:30 Eastern. Knicks took the opener. Knicks have won 12 straight in this postseason. The Finals opener drew nearly 17 million total viewers, the largest audience for a Finals telecast since 2019. Former coach Paul Westhead won the Chuck Daly Lifetime Achievement Award from the Coaches Association. Westhead had a 38-year coaching career at various levels. Broncos linebacker Jonathan Cooper and his girlfriend were each arrested for domestic violence. Bucks quarterback Baker Mayfield is unsigned after this year, and he considers the start of camp as his deadline for an extension, saying the sides are not close currently. The Bears board of directors voted to advance their stadium development across the border in Indiana, not naming an exact site. The UFL spring football playoffs are this weekend, including on Fox TV Sunday, Louisville at St. Louis. At the French Open, number 2 Alexander Zverev advanced to Sunday's final. He's never won a Grand Slam event. A reminder, this Saturday, it's U.S. soccer against Germany in an exhibition that sold out Chicago. Germans just defeated Finland over the weekend 4-0. U.S. defender Chris Richards out again with an ankle injury. U.S. men's soccer won its exhibition last Sunday 3-2 over Senegal in Charlotte. The Americans open their World Cup schedule in L.A. next Friday night against Paraguay on Fox TV. NASCAR Hall of Famer Ned Jarrett died at the age of 93. He was series champ in 1961 and 65. Baseball Giants, an 18-3 winner at the Cubs. Phillies have a 3-2 lead over the White Sox, bottom of the second. Mariners add to a 1-0 lead at Detroit against Framber Valdez and the Tigers. They're in the bottom of the third. Yankees 1-0 over Boston, bottom of the second. Yankees officially placed Aaron Judge on the IL. By the way, Tigers pitcher Tarek Skubal will make a rehab start in A-ball on Sunday. He had elbow surgery a month ago. Orioles at Blue Jays 1-1, bottom of the second. Back to you.
0: All right, Steve, thank you. 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All right, Keith, we got the news. You're in New York. I know people bummed out Aaron Judge on the IL 4 to 6 weeks, probably closer to 6 weeks, right, with the fracture in his rib. What's the buzz there just about Judge being out? And a lot of people have high expectations for the Yankees.
4: At least, these Yankee fans have the Knicks. Because with Judge, we know now he's not going to win MVP. We know now he's not going to be in the All-Star game. We know now we're going to go into this June swoon, which a lot of fans call the Boone June swoon, because through Aaron Boone's tenure, the team dips off in June. Didn't we just say a couple weeks ago, look at the Yankees? Wow, the Yankees are back. And then it's the same old same. So we have experience with Judge going down. This year, we have better reinforcements than we've had in the past. But it's not fun. This is the best hitter in the game. This is the captain of the team. This is the face of baseball. And the thing about the Yankees that grinds my gears, they always try to hide it. They'll do little things like DH him and then give him a day off. And I was at the stadium Tuesday, and I got there early for an event. And then I get the alert that he's not in the lineup. And I'm like, I just know. I know what's happening.
0: You know,
4: I know
0: bad,
4: he's hurt.
0: Right?
4: I know. Yeah, I'm like, I know they're trying to cover it up.
0: Well, he played every game this year. So when he's out of the lineup, you always go, uh-oh, what's going on here? Something's happening. Now, here's my solution. And I've been saying this for a while. I think the Yankees need to make a big move. And I know you like the the reserves and the team they put together and all that. But I'm sorry, you got to go get somebody else, a big-time player, a player who has that potential, who could fit in and play. There's a lot of, you know, reserve players who are okay, but the guy I would go get is Fernando Tatis Jr. And I know people are going to be like, oh, that contract, that, he's 27 years old. And here's the thing. I think he needs a change of scenery from San Diego, and you might be able to get him because, Keith, he's only got one home run. You know what I mean? And he's on a down, sure, having a kind of a down. He's batting 270, but he's only got one home run, finally get a home run this season. And maybe the Padres pay some of the money, you know what I mean, to move on from him, change the scenery, and insert him in the lineup. Because I'm not so sure they have enough. Stanton is hurt. You go get a younger guy to add to that lineup, and maybe the change of scenery to the Bronx could be something. He's an electric kind of player. Instead of sitting pat and hoping, as you talk about, you survive the June swoon, and make a bold move instead of just kind of no-name reserve players who are all batting under 200. There's a ton of them on that lineup who aren't hitting anything. I don't know. You like the lineup 7, 8, 9?
4: No, of course not.
0: You don't
4: like it?
0: It
4: changes. The catchers don't hit, and in the bottom of the order,
0: it's
4: Ryan McMahon or Volpe or Jose Caballero.
0: They're not hitting.
4: Yeah, and I'll say this, Rob. Fernando Tatis has been rumored for years. I remember fans joking about him coming here before he signed that contract, saying they're not going to unretire 23, unlike the New York Football Giants that unretire numbers. The Yankees would never unretire Don Mattingly's number.
0: No.
4: But this is a guy that would come here, play right field, and be electric, and yes, turn it on. One home run for this guy.
6: One pitch. There's a swing and a fly ball. Hammer back in a deep right center. Into the night, it's gone. A walk-off home run for Edwin Rios.
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8: Good evening, everyone. Welcome once again to Louisville Bats Baseball. Thanks so much for being with us on a beautiful Friday evening here in Memphis, Tennessee. It's game four of a six-game series between the Bats and the Memphis Redbirds. Carl Blanton in the studio. I'm Nick Curran in the GE Appliances press box here at AutoZone Park in Memphis. The Redbirds have won two of the first three games of this series. The Redbirds have won the last two, an 18-4 shellacking of the Bats here Wednesday afternoon. A different story last night. It was a pitcher's duel. The Redbirds got a two-run homer from Leo Bernal in the fourth inning. That was the only scoring, and the Redbirds went on to the 2-0 win. The Bats were held to just one hit a night ago, and Redbirds pitchers, four of them, Quinn Matthews, Max Radjic, Chris Roycroft, and Scott Blewett combined to face one over the minimum on the night. So the Bats were blank for the fifth time this year. They're 31-28 overall entering play tonight. Fifth in the AL West, 5.5 games behind these first-place Redbirds. The Bats have dropped four of their last five and seven of their last 10 games. Meanwhile, the Redbirds, 37-23 entering play tonight. Leading the West, a game clear of Nashville, a half game back of Rochester for overall first place in the league. The Redbirds have won four of five and seven of their last nine. Pitching matchup on this Friday evening, it'll be the right-hander Julian Aguiar making his return to the mound for the Bats. He's 0-1 in three Louisville starts on the year with a 9.28 ERA. It's the lefty Bruce Zimmerman on the mound for the Redbirds. He's 4-2 and 11 starts with a 4.47 ERA. Picture-perfect night for baseball. It's Margaritaville night here in Memphis. The Bats and the Birds. It's 5 o'clock somewhere, indeed. 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
8: 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No transactions involving the Bats and Reds today. Mentioned the Bats were held to just one hit last night, the first time they've been held to one or fewer hits in a nine-inning game since August 16th of 2024 at Omaha. That was a 10-0 loss to the Storm Chasers, and that one, Blake Dunn had the lone Bats hit in that game. It was Ivan Johnson with the only Louisville hit last night. Of course, the Bats were no hit in game two of a doubleheader in early June against the Norfolk Tides last year, but the first time held to one or fewer hits in a nine-inning game since back in 2024. Reds opening a series against the parent club of these Redbirds, the Cardinals, in St. Louis tonight. It's an 8:15 first pitch in St. Louis. Brady Singer goes to the mound for the Reds. Kyle Leahy for the Cardinals. 8:15 first pitch. Reds and Cardinals open a series in St. Louis. There's your news and notes. When we come back on our Big O Tires pregame show, we'll check the International League standings. 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
8: Back on our Bingo Tires pregame show, checking the IL standings. 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The Red Wings have won three in a row. Nashville's a game and a half out at 36-24. Then Jacksonville, 3.5 back, 34-26. Columbus, 4 back, 33-26. St. Paul, 5 games out, 32-27. Charlotte, 32-28. The Bats are 31-28. Then Syracuse, 31-29. Bats are 6 back. Syracuse, 6.5. And then Worcester, Scranton, Wilkes-Barre, and Gwinnett are all, Worcester and Scranton, Wilkes-Barre are 7 back. Gwinnett's 7.5 out at 30-30. That's everyone. 500 or better with 15 games to go in the first half as we enter play around the league on this Friday. We'll break on our Big O Tires pregame show. When we come back, we change things up a little bit tonight. Normally we talk to a member of the Bats coaching staff. Some craziness note not mentioned in news and notes today. The Reds announcing pitching coach and director of pitching for the organization, Derek Johnson, taking a personal leave of absence from the team. Timeline is indefinite, but there was a lot going on. We were going to try to talk to Carson Phillips, the Bats bullpen coach, hoping to catch up with him tomorrow and then run that for you Sunday. So instead, we'll run what we normally run on Sundays here tonight, a pair of Reds Hall of Fame highlights, courtesy of Yen R. Brewster and our friends at the Reds Radio Network. Those are coming up next. This is Bats Baseball on Sports Talk 790.
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4: If you were going to cast a movie about a big league pitcher, Herm Wehmeyer out of Cincinnati's Western Hills High School would have won the audition. Tall, handsome, with sandy-colored hair and an arm that could seemingly throw a baseball through the brick walls of Crosley Field. Wehmeyer was one of the greatest amateur ball players ever to come out of Cincinnati. He signed with the Reds when he was 17 and earned a starting job 4 years later in 1948. The Dodgers were so impressed by the 21-year-old that they offered the Reds $300,000 for him. But nothing doing. Every Reds manager Wehmeyer had drooled over his raw talent. But Wehmeyer never became a polished pitcher. He led the league in walks three times, in wild pitches twice. He gave up a lot of home runs. And by 1953, even the hometown crowd had turned on him. Reds general manager Gabe Paul said he'd never seen a player booed as fiercely as Wehmeyer. Nothing he could do was right. Even when he won, they booed him. The Reds eventually traded him, and Wehmeyer finally retired at the age of 32, but with no regrets. Ever since I was a kid, I had wanted to play with the Reds, he said. But now they won't boo Hermie anymore. Wehmeyer eventually moved to Houston to work for a trucking company. And in 1973, while offering testimony against another employee at the firm, Wehmeyer collapsed during the trial and died of a heart attack at the age of 46. A too soon end to one of Cincinnati's legendary athletes. And you can find out more about Herm Wehmeyer and other legendary Cincinnati players when you visit the Reds Hall of Fame, presented by Dinsmore at Great American Ballpark. Pedro Bourbon, the Reds reliever in the 1970s, holds the club record for most appearances by a pitcher. Bourbon pitched in 531 games. But any idea who is second? Well, it's Scott Sullivan, who pitched for the Reds from 1995 to 2003. Sullivan appeared in 494 games for the Reds, and the odds are he might not have appeared in any if it weren't for a lucky break during practice in his college days at Auburn. Sullivan went to Auburn on an ROTC scholarship and pitched a little, nothing very inspiring. And in fact, Sullivan was thinking more about boot camp in the Army than he was about any spring training camps in baseball. But one day, playing catch, he happened to throw a ball sidearm to his coach. Wow, the coach saw something in the way the ball moved, and he called over a catcher and had Sullivan keep throwing sidearm. Within a few weeks, Sullivan went from just another so-so college pitcher to Auburn's closer, and in 1993, the Reds picked him in the draft. Sullivan never threw that hard, but his sidearm delivery gave his ball plenty of movement and sink. Enough that Sullivan moved quickly through the minors and became a regular member of the Reds bullpen in 1997. For most of his years in Cincinnati, Scott Sullivan was the setup guy for Danny Graves. He averaged about 70 appearances a year. And in all those 494 appearances for the Reds, Scott Sullivan never made one start. Well, you can make a start on your Hall of Fame appearances, that is, when you visit the museum presented by Dinsmore at Great American Ballpark.
6: 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A pair of Reds Hall of Fame highlights, courtesy of Ian Armbruster and our friends of the Reds Radio Network. 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
22: 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Penn Station faces loaded. For the bats is the right-hander Julian Aguiar, the 24-year-old from Long Beach, California. 0-1 in three starts on the year with the bats. And Aguiar, by the way, celebrated his 25th birthday yesterday. He turned 25. He's 0-1, three starts of the bats, a 9.28 ERA. It's his first bats appearance since April 8th in Indianapolis, took the loss. Four innings, three hits, three runs. Last pitch with Dayton on a rehab appearance against Great Lakes. That was on Saturday. 2 2/3 innings, two runs, one of them earned on three hits. Was on the bats injured list since April 9th with a right arm issue, activated yesterday on his birthday. Made three rehab appearances with the Dragons. The number 17 Reds prospect per MLB.com. For the Redbirds, it's the lefty Bruce Zimmerman, the 31-year-old from Baltimore. 4-2 in 11 starts, a 4.47 ERA. Last pitch Friday in Omaha, no decision. Went six innings, allowed three runs on five hits, walked one, struck out four. Cardinals signed him as a minor league free agent in January, originally a fifth-round pick of the Braves back in 2017 out of the University of Mount Olive in North Carolina. That's your starting pitching matchup. The starting lineups are next on Sports Talk 790.
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6: 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First for the visiting bats, T.J. Friedel leads off. He's in center field. Batting second, the second baseman, Ivan Johnson. Hitting third in right field, Hector Rodriguez. The cleanup batter is the first baseman, Michael Tolia. Batting fifth, the DH, Francisco Urbaez. Hitting sixth at third base, Michael Chavis. Batting seventh and catching, Will Banfield. Hitting eighth, the left fielder, Austin Hendrick. Batting ninth, the shortstop, Garrett Hampson. Starting pitcher for the bats, the right-hander, Julian Aguiar. For the Redbirds, the Cardinals rehabber, Nathan Church, leads off. He's in center field. Batting second, the DH, Cardinals rehabber, Ramon Urias. Hitting third at second base, Cesar Prieto. The cleanup batter is the catcher, Joel Pozo. Batting fifth at first base, Bly Madris. Hitting sixth, the third baseman, Ramon Mendoza. Batting seventh in right field, Matt Kaperniak. Batting eighth, the shortstop, Jeremy Rivas. Batting ninth in left field, Noah Mendlinger. Starting pitcher for the Redbirds, the left-hander, Bruce Zimmerman. Bats and the Redbirds, a gorgeous Friday evening in Memphis as the Bats look to even the series at two games apiece. We'll have all the play-by-play action coming up next on Sports Talk 790.
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